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0: 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We're back after this.
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0: Hi, great to have you. Thanks. I appreciate you stopping by. There's a lot going on, lots to get to. Bottom of the hour, it's going to be Adele Nazarian. We break down an awful lot. She is Persian in ethnicity, in nationality or background, whatever we're called. I guess ethnicity. So she's got a lot to say about Iran, but also a lot to say about who's walking away from the Republican Party. We bring up this Beau French thing. I don't know if you guys saw this. The guy, he's running for railroad commissioner here in Texas. He's a Republican, but he posted a picture of people celebrating, I guess, a victory at UT Austin in a football game. And he posts the picture and basically talks about how we're being replaced or something. Everybody in the picture seemed to be wearing gear from the University of Texas. A lot of them seem to be Asian, like Indian Asian. And a lot of them were brown, so there could have been many Hispanics in there too. And basically he calls out the fact that so many people in the stands who are cheering on the team are not like American. Now, for all I know, they could all be Americans that we're seeing in the picture. They just happen to be Americans that are from all shades and tones and backgrounds. If I got a good enough tan, I could have been one of the people in that picture too. So I'm not really sure what he thought he was doing. Now, if Beau French, who I don't know, I don't think we've met him, have we, Sam? I don't think he's been on the show.
1: I don't think so.
0: If Beau French wants to make a point that we're being replaced, Americans are being replaced by those who are not American, show a shot of the thousands coming across the border during Biden. Show a shot of people, you know, who are all on TPS and for some reason just get to stay for years and years and years. But you're showing the football stadium, the seats in the stadium, at a game in Austin, Texas. I don't know that your point was really very well received. We talk about that with Adele as well. Let me go to the phone line. It's going to be Karen, who's in New York. Karen, what's on your mind? Hi.
2: Hi, Joe. I wanted to say I agree with you 100% that the fake news just piles up everything they can against Donald Trump, including about the war, cost of the war, anything about the war. They only tell their bad fake news about it.
0: Yeah.
2: And also now they're trying to make the point that AI is going to bring us to the end of the world in
0: right.
2: 3 years or 10 years. And just like they had the COVID scare conveniently, just before the 2020 elections,
0: right.
2: They just, they're just, everything is to oppose Trump. They can't agree with him about one thing, no matter how right he is on it.
0: Well, Carrie, you couldn't be more correct. I mean, and thank you for the call from New York. We love that. For me, the left will stop at nothing to get the power. And there are some on the right that feel the same way, but I'm not that kind of person on the right. I'm a conservative guy. I love the Constitution, love the country. We should be doing it the right way. The best candidate should win. COVID was not coincidental. What? It wasn't a coincidence.
1: Tongue-tied.
0: I guess I haven't said coincidental in a long time, but man, that's weird. Either way, it wasn't coincidental. It happened, and it just happened to be, let's everybody mail in your ballot. Just happened to be, let's not wait for the state legislatures to change the laws. We'll have the actual attorney general change the law in the state. We'll have the governor, lieutenant governor, secretary of state change the rules and law. That's not the way it works. And the U.S. Constitution literally says the state legislatures will set up how the elections go. It's the supreme law of the land, and they all just ignored it. Then you had Zucker boxes where Mark Zuckerberg was spending $500 billion to put boxes anywhere to collect ballots. They weren't even sanctioned ballot collecting boxes, and they just counted them all. And now suddenly, you're right, Karen's right, now we're in the 11th hour, suddenly AI is getting into all of our lives, and the president plays right into it saying there's nothing wrong with AI, blah, blah. How about saying this? Hey, man, we're making sure it's as safe as possible. We've got to beat China. But the left is trying to pretend like somehow they're looking out for you and your family and going to stop AI from killing you. It's all so crazy to me. We come back, it's going to be Adele Nazarian. You're going to enjoy the conversation. He actually joins us from Europe. These people like to stay up late just to be on this show for you. Keep it here on the Joe Pags Show.
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4: The hand crank to start the earliest automobiles were on the front of the car, just underneath the radiator. The crank would wind a spring, and then the spring was released. It would create a spark in the engine's firing chamber. That ignited a small amount of gasoline, and the car started. 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The whole crank-turning operation was miserable in the rain. 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No more cranking. 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I'm Chris Conley.
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4: Not happy with the high court. I'm Ted Lindner, Fox News. President Trump lashing out at the U.S. Supreme Court over its decision on mail-in ballots. Attorney General Todd Blanche says the Justice Department will comply with the order, but he says the administration wants to assure free and fair elections. Blanche also says the president's frustrated by recent rulings.
5: The idea that President Trump shouldn't be allowed to communicate to the American people his frustration, I don't share that.
4: In his social media post, the president wrote the justices are not the people he interviewed, but merely a shell of their original selves. Increasing concerns over the advancement of artificial intelligence continue to ripple across Capitol Hill and the private sector. Fox's Aisha Hosni with details on that and more from the White House.
6: House Speaker Mike Johnson downplaying AI doomsday warnings as AI continues to confound Washington. Senate Minority Leader Chuck Schumer slamming Republicans for not reining it in. At the center of the president's decision is the AI race with China. Just last week, the government identified 6 Chinese AI firms accused of stealing data from American AI companies. Meanwhile, the president on Truth Social claiming new evidence shows the Butler, Pennsylvania assassination attempt was a, quote, Democrat plot to get me out of the election that failed. But FBI Director Kash Patel testified on the Hill that the shooter, Thomas Crooks, wasn't speaking to anyone but his parents.
4: This comes as lawmakers from both sides of the aisle unite behind the Frontier Act, which is aimed at establishing national safety guardrails for the development of artificial intelligence. And a news helicopter has crashed in the Chatsworth community of Los Angeles while covering a bus collision. This happened Tuesday night. Killed 3 people. The aircraft crashing in a parking lot at or near a self-storage facility in the community, which is in Los Angeles's San Fernando Valley. The aircraft involved a news helicopter. At least one of the deceased appeared to be someone on the ground. 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
4: Delaware held their primary elections on Tuesday. Incumbent Chris Coons in his bid for a third full term, winning the Democratic nomination for the Senate. He'll face off in November against the winner of the Republican primary, Michael Katz, in the state's only congressional House race. Incumbent Sarah McBride is running unopposed in the Democratic primary. The FBI apprehending a suspect charged with planning a terror attack. Fox's Alexandria Hoff with more.
13: Federal agents in Pennsylvania have charged 21-year-old Jonathan Hunter Kramer of Valencia, PA, with attempting to commit terrorism on behalf of ISIS. Last weekend, an FBI surveillance team tracked Kramer as he bought a burner phone, got a long black bag, checked into a hotel with cash, and loaded up on weapons. This investigation came after a tip came in March about some nefarious behavior online, allegedly by Kramer. He was intercepted in a hotel parking lot in Cranberry Township, with authorities seizing a semi-automatic rifle, high-capacity magazines, nearly 200 rounds of ammunition, 30 knives, and a prayer rug, according to FBI Director Kash Patel.
4: Jonathan Hunter Kramer had allegedly been on the FBI's radar for 3 years since 2023 when he was charged and adjudicated delinquent by Pennsylvania state authorities for an alleged role in a plot to commit a mass casualty incident and for allegedly possessing child sexual abuse material. The Kennedy Center is closing, at least for now, the board voting to close over financial issues and a dispute over putting President Trump's name on the iconic performing arts venue. According to Fox News sources, prior to Tuesday's board meeting, a federal judge blocked the Kennedy Center board from adding the president's name to the structure or to the grounds, saying that it would violate an earlier ruling that his name was illegally added to the building. Judge Christopher Cooper ruling that, quote, simply put, defendants cannot install memorials for President Trump or anyone or anything else at the Kennedy Center without the blessing from Congress. I'm Ted Lindner, and this is Fox News.
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6: A fatal helicopter crash in Los Angeles County. I'm Sue Guzman, Fox News. TV News helicopter has crashed at the scene of a deadly bus crash in Chatsworth, California.
7: Police confirm at least three people were killed. Another was taken to the hospital. Their condition is unknown. The chopper was responding to the scene of a bus crash when it went down, bursting into flames. Several nearby parked cars and shipping containers also caught fire. It's not clear yet how many people were inside the chopper or what news organization it was part of. Officials, though, say one of the people killed was on the ground. The FAA and the NTSB are investigating. The news chopper was covering a deadly bus crash in Chatsworth.
6: Fox's Lauren Green reporting. FBI Director Kash Patel facing intense questioning Tuesday by the Senate Judiciary Committee. Among the things he was talked about, the 2024 assassination attempt against then-candidate Donald Trump. Lawmakers concerned about the lack of information about the gunman Thomas Crooks, as we hear from Fox's Kevin Cork.
8: An anonymous donor paid for Crooks's cremation just days after the shooting. That, according to a trove of new documents provided to the Senate Judiciary Committee Chairman Chuck Grassley as part of his ongoing inquiry into the first Trump assassination attempt. Now, the gunman's father told federal investigators about that anonymous donor, and he seemed to suggest that since he was retired and his wife wasn't working, they couldn't afford to pay for the cremation. But that infuriated some lawmakers who expressed disgust that the FBI released the body for cremation just 10 days after the shooting. What's more, Crooks apparently had no friends as a teenager, according to his father. And also in that interview, he said he had a fascination with guns. And curiously, Crooks apparently used the alias Bob Dole while ordering suspicious packages.
6: President Trump on Truth Social said the attempt on his life was a Democratic plot to prevent him from running for president. 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
6: Senator Chris Coons has won the Democratic primary in Delaware. Coons easily defeating three challengers, including a candidate who went by the name E. No Trump Hansen. He's heavily favored in the general election against former state lawmaker Michael Katz, who was victorious in the Republican primary. Coons is shooting for a third full term after taking over for Joe Biden when he became vice president in 2009. U.S. military aid intended for a number of European countries is being moved to help another area of the world.
17: $52 million worth of U.S. military assistance will be stripped from Slovakia, North Macedonia, Tunisia, and Iraq, and now go to Panama, Peru, Ecuador, and Colombia. The State Department notifying Congress Tuesday about the reprogramming of the funding. This comes after a recent visit to Central and South America by Secretary of State Marco Rubio, as the Trump administration looks to crack down on drug trafficking and illegal immigration. The administration is also looking to improve relations with countries in the Western Hemisphere, which are aligned more with the president's agenda. John Saucier, Fox News.
6: The board at the Kennedy Center has voted to close the facility amid financial problems and a dispute over putting President Trump's name on the iconic venue. Here's Fox's Mike Emanuel.
18: There has been the ongoing legal battle over the name of the Performing Arts Center. For decades, it has been known as the Kennedy Center. The board has been trying to add President Trump's name to the building's facade and nearby outdoor plaza. Federal Judge Christopher Cooper again today blocked the board from adding the president's name, writing, quote, simply put, defendants cannot install memorials for President Trump or anyone or anything else at the Kennedy Center without Congress's blessing. With pending court challenges, it is not clear how long this closure will last.
6: For the third time, the House of Representatives has approved a war powers resolution aiming to halt President Trump's ability to continue military action without congressional approval in Iran. I'm Sue Guzman. This is Fox News.
19: When I got the call and heard heart attack, I just went.
20: It's a 4-hour drive and she was here in 3.
19: I was terrified, but once I got there, nurses explained everything that was happening. They were really reassuring and just made sure I understood everything he'd need at home.
20: 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We did not have to do this alone, and we're really grateful for that.
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23: 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This ball's way back and way gone. Wild Bill, a three-run shot, struck him out. 103 with the fastball yet again. 103.3. Fly ball, left center field. Hit well. Racing back is Torres at the track. Well gone. Christian Yelich, his fourth of the season. It's a two-run shot.
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0: Chapman's here.
1: And the judge is expected to question the lone holdout juror. Defense lawyer Kevin Reddington says the jury is 11-1 in his favor. And the note from the jury yesterday said the holdout juror refuses to apply the judge's instructions on reasonable doubt.
2: Benjamin Azaria Southworth has been indicted by a grand jury on a handful of federal charges, including cyber stalking, making harassing interstate calls, and threatening to kill the president.
0: 97.5. 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
7: The High Court rules. I'm Ted Lindner, Fox News. President Trump lashing out at the U.S. Supreme Court over its decision on mail-in ballots. Attorney General Todd Blanche says the Justice Department will comply with the order, but he said the administration wants to assure free and fair elections. Blanche also says the president's frustrated by recent rulings.
8: The idea that President Trump shouldn't be allowed to communicate to the American people his frustration, I don't share that.
7: In a social media post, the president wrote the justices are not the people he interviewed, but merely a shell of their original selves. Police in Los Angeles tonight investigating a chopper crash involving a news gathering team.
9: Police confirm at least three people were killed. Another was taken to the hospital. Their condition is unknown. The chopper was responding to the scene of a bus crash when it went down, bursting into flames. Several nearby parked cars and shipping containers also caught fire. It's not clear yet how many people were inside the chopper or what news organization it was part of. Officials, though, say one of the people killed was on the ground. The FAA and the NTSB are investigating. The news chopper was covering a deadly bus crash in Chatsworth.
7: Fox's Lauren Green. It's not known what led to the crash. Delaware's primary election taking place Tuesday. Incumbent Chris Coons in his bed for a third full term, winning the Democratic nomination for the Senate. He'll face off in November against the winner of the Republican primary, Michael Katz. In the state's only congressional House race, incumbent Sarah McBride running unopposed in the Democratic primary. The Kennedy Center closing, at least for now. The board voted to close over financial issues in a dispute over putting President Trump's name on the iconic performing arts venue. Prior to Tuesday's board meeting, a federal judge blocked the Kennedy Center board from adding Trump's name to the structure or grounds, saying it would violate an earlier ruling that his name was illegally added to the building. 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
7: Increasing concerns over the advancement of artificial intelligence continue to ripple across Capitol Hill and the private sector. Fox's Aisha Hosni with details on that and more from the White House.
13: House Speaker Mike Johnson downplaying AI doomsday warnings as AI continues to confound Washington. Senate Minority Leader Chuck Schumer slamming Republicans for not reining it in. At the center of the president's decision is the AI race with China. Just last week, the government identified six Chinese AI firms accused of stealing data from American AI companies. Meanwhile, the president on Truth Social claiming new evidence shows the Butler, Pennsylvania assassination attempt was a, quote, Democrat plot to get me out of the election that failed. But FBI Director Kash Patel testified on the Hill that the shooter, Thomas Crooks, wasn't speaking to anyone but his parents.
7: This comes as lawmakers from both sides of the aisle unite behind the Frontier Act, which is aimed at establishing national safety guardrails for the development of artificial intelligence. The FBI apprehending a suspect charged with planning a terror attack. Fox's Alexandria Hoff with more.
14: Federal agents in Pennsylvania have charged 21-year-old Jonathan Hunter Kramer of Valencia, PA, with attempting to commit terrorism on behalf of ISIS. Last weekend, an FBI surveillance team tracked Kramer as he bought a burner phone, got a long black bag, checked into a hotel with cash, and loaded up on weapons. This investigation came after a tip came in March about some nefarious behavior online, allegedly by Kramer. He was intercepted in a hotel parking lot in Cranberry Township, with authorities seizing a semi-automatic rifle, high-capacity magazines, nearly 200 rounds of ammunition, 30 knives, and a prayer rug, according to FBI Director Kash Patel.
7: Jonathan Hunter Kramer had allegedly been on the FBI's radar since 2023 when he was charged and adjudicated delinquent by Pennsylvania state authorities for an alleged role in a plot to commit a mass casualty incident and for allegedly possessing child sex abuse material. I'm Ted Lindner. This is Fox News.
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1: This election is different than any election in my lifetime and probably yours. 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I don't want to hear, well, I don't know about Paxton and I don't know about Susan Collins. Are you kidding me? I'd rather have a cucumber sitting in these seats than one of these Democrats. Everything has shifted. We need to defend our country.
0: The hand grenade and a necktie. 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
4: Killed in a helicopter crash. I'm Sue Guzman. Fox News TV News helicopter has crashed at the scene of a deadly bus crash in Chatsworth, California.
5: Police confirm at least three people were killed. Another was taken to the hospital. Their condition is unknown. The chopper was responding to the scene of a bus crash when it went down, bursting into flames. Several nearby parked cars and shipping containers also caught fire. It's not clear yet how many people were inside the chopper or what news organization it was part of. Officials, though, say one of the people killed was on the ground. The FAA and the NTSB are investigating. The news chopper was covering a deadly bus crash in Chatsworth.
4: Fox's Lauren Green reporting. The board at the Kennedy Center in Washington, D.C. voting to close the facility amid financial problems and a dispute over putting President Trump's name on the iconic venue. Fox's Mike Emanuel.
6: There has been the ongoing legal battle over the name of the Performing Arts Center. For decades, it has been known as the Kennedy Center. The board has been trying to add President Trump's name to the building's facade and nearby outdoor plaza. Federal Judge Christopher Cooper again today blocked the board from adding the president's name, writing, quote, simply put, defendants cannot install memorials for President Trump or anyone or anything else at the Kennedy Center without Congress's blessing. With pending court challenges, it is not clear how long this closure will last.
4: Republican U.S. Congressman Tom Massey introducing articles of impeachment against the Secretary of War over the conflict in Iran. The Kentucky Republican claiming Pete Hegseth is illegally waging the Iran war by violating the War Powers Act. Meanwhile, for the third time, the House of Representatives has approved a War Powers resolution aiming to halt President Trump's ability to continue military action in Iran. This time, a handful of House Republicans joined in. 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
4: Senator Chris Coons has won the Democratic primary in Delaware Tuesday night, heavily favored now in the general election against former state lawmaker Michael Katz, who was victorious on the Republican side. FBI Director Kash Patel facing intense questioning Tuesday by the Senate Judiciary Committee about the 2024 assassination attempt against then-candidate Donald Trump. Lawmakers asking about the lack of information about the suspected gunman, Thomas Crooks.
13: An anonymous donor paid for Crooks' cremation just days after the shooting. That, according to a trove of new documents provided to the Senate Judiciary Committee Chairman Chuck Grassley as part of his ongoing inquiry into the first Trump assassination attempt. Now, the gunman's father told federal investigators about that anonymous donor, and he seemed to suggest that since he was retired and his wife wasn't working, they couldn't afford to pay for the cremation. But that infuriated some lawmakers, who expressed disgust that the FBI released the body for cremation just 10 days after the shooting. What's more, Crooks apparently had no friends as a teenager, according to his father. And also in that interview, he said he had a fascination with guns. And curiously, Crooks apparently used the alias Bob Dole while ordering suspicious packages.
4: Fox's Kevin Cork and a key economic decision due today from the Federal Reserve. Details from Fox's Paul Stevens.
14: The Fed is expected to raise its short-term interest rate Wednesday for the first time in 3 years to battle high inflation numbers. That move putting the nation's central bank at odds with President Trump, who wants an interest rate cut. But a quarter point increase in the Fed's rate, which is currently at about 3.6%, is not guaranteed. Fed Chair Kevin Warsh does not provide signals about future moves like his predecessors did. Inflation remains stubborn, however, thanks in part to sharp increases in oil and gas prices as a result of the U.S.-Iran war. Paul Stevens, Fox News.
4: That decision expected about 2 p.m. Eastern. I'm Sue Guzman. This is Fox News.
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0: Chicks. Chicks dig the long ball. But strikeouts are pretty sexy, too.
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2: 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He recorded 12 outs, and 10 of them were strikeouts. Unreal.
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6: Tragedy in L.A. I'm Ted Lindner, Fox News. Police in Los Angeles investigating a chopper crash involving a news gathering team.
7: Police confirm at least three people were killed. Another was taken to the hospital. Their condition is unknown. The chopper was responding to the scene of a bus crash when it went down, bursting into flames. Several nearby parked cars and shipping containers also caught fire. It's not clear yet how many people were inside the chopper or what news organization it was part of. Officials, though, say one of the people killed was on the ground. The FAA and the NTSB are investigating. The news chopper was covering a deadly bus crash in Chatsworth.
6: It's not known what led to the crash. President Trump lashing out at the U.S. Supreme Court over its decision on mail-in ballots. Attorney General Todd Blanche says the Justice Department will comply with the order, but he says the administration wants to assure free and fair elections. Blanche also says the president's frustrated by recent rulings.
8: The idea that President Trump shouldn't be allowed to communicate to the American people his frustration, I don't share that.
6: In a social media post, the president wrote, "The justices are not the people he interviewed, but merely a shell of their original selves." Delaware's primary election taking place Tuesday, incumbent Chris Coons in his bid for a third full term, winning the Democratic nomination for the Senate. He'll face off in November against the winner of the Republican primary, Michael Katz. And the Kennedy Center is closing, at least for now. The board voted to close over financial issues and a dispute over putting President Trump's name on the iconic performing arts venue. Prior to Tuesday's board meeting, a federal judge blocked the Kennedy Center board from adding the president's name to the structure or grounds, saying that it would violate an earlier ruling that his name was illegally added to the building. America's listening to Fox News.
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6: Increasing concerns over the advancement of artificial intelligence continue to ripple across Capitol Hill in the private sector. Fox's Aisha Hosni with details.
13: House Speaker Mike Johnson downplaying AI doomsday warnings as AI continues to confound Washington. Senate Minority Leader Chuck Schumer slamming Republicans for not reining it in. At the center of the president's decision is the AI race with China. Just last week, the government identified six Chinese AI firms accused of stealing data from American AI companies. Meanwhile, the president on Truth Social claiming new evidence shows the Butler, Pennsylvania assassination attempt was a, quote, Democrat plot to get me out of the election that failed. But FBI Director Kash Patel testified on the Hill that the shooter, Thomas Crooks, wasn't speaking to anyone but his parents.
6: This comes as lawmakers from both sides unite behind the Frontier Act, which is aimed at establishing national safety guardrails for the development of AI. The FBI apprehending as a suspect charged with planning a terror attack. Fox's Alexandria Hoff with more.
14: Federal agents in Pennsylvania have charged 21-year-old Jonathan Hunter Kramer of Valencia, PA, with attempting to commit terrorism on behalf of ISIS. Last weekend, an FBI surveillance team tracked Kramer as he bought a burner phone, got a long black bag, checked into a hotel with cash, and loaded up on weapons. This investigation came after a tip came in March about some nefarious behavior online, allegedly by Kramer. He was intercepted in a hotel parking lot in Cranberry Township, with authorities seizing a semi-automatic rifle, high-capacity magazines, nearly 200 rounds of ammunition, 30 knives, and a prayer rug, according to FBI Director Kash Patel.
6: Jonathan Hunter Kramer had allegedly been on the FBI's radar since 23 when he was charged an adjudicated delinquent by Pennsylvania state authorities for an alleged role in a plot to commit a mass casualty incident and for allegedly possessing child sexual abuse material. I'm Ted Lindner. This is Fox News.
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9: Thanks for being with us. Baby boomers, the generation that rebelled against their parents, are moving into the same retirement communities as their 80-plus-year-old moms and dads. It's a story by Claire Ansberry, who writes the Turning Points column at the Wall Street Journal. Claire, what's trending?
10: Well, with longevity, people, it's not so unusual for a parent to have a kid who is in their 60s, and that is generally the minimum age for someone to move in a senior retirement community. So the kids are moving into the same community where their parents are. There's a lot of reasons, and, you know, it's really each individual's, circumstances, but, you know, there's some security, being close to a parent who's aging. Boomers themselves are kind of tired of upkeep in their house. I mean, it's true that most people do want to age at home, but, you know, they're thinking sort of longer term, you know, especially when they're going to a place where they have the continuing care of, like, the independent living that goes on to skilled nursing if they need it.
9: Yeah. What about the stigma that is attached to these places at times of, oh, I can't go there, only old people live in there?
10: That is so true, and I think that's why a lot of people still do remain in their home. You know, I was talking to one woman, and she's in her 60s, and, you know, she was considering it and she eventually did move in. She was newly divorced. Her mom was paying a lot of money for independent living. She's like, this is silly. You know, she's spending every cent she has. Let's find a place in an active community. But her first reaction was, oh my gosh, I guess this means I'm really old. and there was other people who said, you know, like they're thinking about it, they're like, I just can't imagine. But sometimes when they go and they visit, they see things that they didn't expect. And I think a lot of senior living places are really aware of that stigma and the reluctance of people to move in. And so they're

0: emphasizing and upping their offerings to appeal to wellness and vitality and learning, and making them more appealing, you know, places where people want to live as opposed to places they want to avoid.
1: I see. We're speaking with Claire Ansberry. She writes the Turning Points column for the Wall Street Journal. This piece is called Boomers are Moving into Retirement Communities Alongside Their Parents. One of the examples you gave was in the open of your story, this woman, Cecily Craig, in Rock Hill, South Carolina. What have her and her mother gone through?
0: You know, her mom had moved into this community almost 20 years ago when she was 80. And that was sort of the typical age. And her daughter, who's divorced and doesn't have kids, she came when she was 66. And she just, you know, she thought, I want to be close to my mom. You know, I'm single. I don't have anyone. You know, her mom was widowed. She can be there if her mom needs help. And it's just turned out to be, and most of her friends are her age, are boomers. They're not her mother's age. It's not like, you know, they're hanging out. And that's another thing that some of these adult kids have said, you know, like, it's really important to continue your own lives.
1: Thanks, Claire. Claire Ansberry, she writes the Turning Points column for the Wall Street Journal. 30 minutes now after the hour on This Morning, America's First News.
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0: yield or help plants perform better in various stress conditions. But there are so many products on the market that it can be really difficult to sort through those. And TFI created a certified biostimulant program to distinguish which products have met safety, composition, and research standards, really making sure that they're doing what they say they are doing. The other area that we're seeing a lot of innovation is on the production of fertilizers, and that's specifically low carbon fertilizers and products made with ammonia that was manufactured with less carbon dioxide emissions. That's also an interesting scenario where there wasn't a lot of transparency and confidence in what low carbon ammonia was. And people were using colors to say like blue ammonia, green ammonia, that didn't really give ammonia consumers a lot of information on what they were purchasing. And so we developed a certification called the Verified Ammonia Carbon Intensity Certification Program that helps provide those consumers the confidence that they need to understand what exactly the carbon intensity of the product is that they're purchasing. So those are kind of the two bigger areas that we've seen for innovation in fertilizers. Enhanced efficiency, the products that I mentioned earlier, those are certainly getting a lot of attention, I think, in various areas of ag policy as well, and something that we see as a really big opportunity to increase that nutrient use efficiency that I mentioned is so important.
1: 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And that's your Connection to Agriculture. Thanks for listening. I'm Joanna Guza.
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3: Hey, thanks for spending time with us. Welcome into Wednesday. As travel costs rise, a growing number of people are trading hotel stays for home exchanges that offer local experiences and things like lower prices. Here's Betty Lynn Fisher, consumer reporter at USA Today. Betty, how's it work?
4: Yeah, so a couple of weeks ago I wrote about clothing swaps where you can kind of, you know, bring your old clothes and get free to you clothes. This is similar, where there are some services like Kindred and Home Exchange and HomeLink where they are using, you know, you use your own home, you put it up. Instead of, you know, a short-term rental, you're putting it up as a swap that, you know, when you go on vacation, your home's not being used. So, you know, you can put it up where somebody can come and utilize your home. And then you get, in this particular one that I wrote about for Kindred, it's a give one to get one. So that kind of becomes your currency is, you know, if you put it up 4 or 5 nights, then, you know, you get 5 nights credit going somewhere else where someone else would have put up their home. And so it's a different model and a way for people to perhaps save on some money for their travel costs.
3: Does it matter what kind of home you have? Like, say you're, I don't know, one bedroom, perhaps rundown apartment versus swapping out for somebody's glorious McMansion somewhere on the beach?
4: It is actually a one for one. So, I mean, it is going to be supply and demand and, you know, who, you know, if somebody's going to want to take your one bedroom that maybe is not as glorious as you said, as that, you know, beachfront condo.
3: Man. So what kind of vetting is involved here?
4: They do some verification processes for prospective members. They have to apply using their own home. Those homes also then go through an online acceptance program to confirm that they're safe and, you know, that they're for real.
3: Yeah.
4: And that there are also damage and protection programs that are covered as well.
3: Jeez. All right. So what kind of fees are involved here? But I presume it's not totally free.
4: Right. So there are fees in terms of kind of for service fees and for cleaning fees, similar to kind of those short-term rental swaps, services. And that it depends upon location and whether it's domestic or international.
3: Yeah. We're speaking with Betty Lynn Fisher, consumer reporter at USA Today. Her story is called Travelers Are Swapping Homes Instead of Booking Hotels. She looked at a service called Kindred. There are other ones called Home Exchange and Home Link. This musician you spoke to, Cassandra Jenkins, how does she use it? What does she do here?
4: She really uses it, you know, she's a traveling musician who goes on tour a lot, and so she uses it a lot while she's on tour, and then again uses, you know, opens up her home for that as well. And she says that she really likes kind of just that homey feel. It doesn't feel kind of quite like a hotel.

0: or maybe the more commercialized short-term rentals, where you can get some recommendations from your hosts of kind of, you know, dropping into a community and kind of living as a local.
1: Wow. So you decide you're going away on spring break. You try to use another home, and you put yours up for the dates you're away, or do you have to clear out when somebody says, I need to use my credits, and you need to be out on this particular date?
0: Yeah, no, it's really a matter of whether or not you can find, you put up your home when you are, when it's available.
1: Thanks, Betty. 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
3: With your connection to agriculture, I'm Joanna Guza. Dawn Caldwell is the Executive Director of Renewable Fuels Nebraska, and she was on the Farm Food Facts podcast brought to you by U.S. Farmers and Ranchers in Action. She was talking about ethanol's next chapter. She shares more on the pipeline that is moving carbon dioxide and the opportunity it could provide farmers.
4: It is, and it can be. And so there's a tax code that is specifically for primarily ethanol producers, 45Z tax credit. And the lower the carbon intensity, so there's a carbon intensity score of that product coming out of the ethanol plant. And that's calculated on a long laundry list of things. Ultimately, the less carbon that is put out in the atmosphere from that ethanol that is made, the higher their score and the better their tax credit. And so not only do they get potentially to monetize that carbon dioxide going through the pipeline tax credit, sell it off to somebody, maybe a Google, maybe a Walmart, maybe a pick your entity that wants to be carbon neutral, and they can purchase those credits. But ultimately, the tax credit from the federal government itself exists for that ethanol plant, and they can utilize that money to make upgrades, to become more efficient, to better serve the farmers in their region. And this whole process, especially with the Trailblazer pipeline that's in place right now, landowners that happened to be in the path of laterals have been compensated really nicely from what I'm hearing. And so, you know, the land was put back as it was found. They're able to grow their crops. They're able to graze their cattle, do all the things where those laterals were put in, and they were compensated for their inconvenience. There's a royalty fee. There is money coming back to the communities and the counties. There's help for the local fire departments and EMTs in training and equipment and anything they may need from Tallgrass. So there's that kind of hard equipment use of land side of it. And then from the ethanol business perspective, there's the continued opportunity to sell and demand for that ethanol. And we're seeing that opportunity primarily outside of the United States at this time. We're not selling a lot of that ethanol out of the country yet, but the Europeans, the Japanese, the Vietnam, Taiwan, we have a number of countries that are looking for lower carbon ethanol, and they're looking for good volumes of it. So it's everything feels like a small step to get to a big thing, a big project to make a small step to get to a bigger market, and that's where we are right now.
3: 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I'm Joanna Guza.
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0: Good morning. Welcome to your Wednesday. Made it to the middle of the week. Happy hump day. It's going to be mostly sunny today. Should hit 70. Tonight, mostly cloudy. There is a chance of some showers tonight. Low 56. Tomorrow, becoming mostly sunny. 72. Friday, mostly cloudy. Some showers expected. 66. Friday night, some showers. Some possible storms. Thinking that rain could get heavy at times Friday night into Saturday morning. Saturday, going to have some morning showers, mostly cloudy. Going to be a breezy day, mid to upper 60s, according to Fox 11. Quiet the next couple of days, then rain Friday into Saturday. Again, maybe some storms and some heavy rain Friday night into Saturday morning. Rob, how's traffic look?
1: Things look fine on the roads. Sign up for traffic alerts. Text traffic to 79489.
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2: Two balls hit, one strike. The pitch. And Lara, fly ball into left center. Should be deep enough, although Cruz has a rocket for an arm. Cruz settles underneath of it, makes the catch. Coming down the line and scoring, standing up is Bowers, and the Brewers take a 1-0 lead. Soto looks in. 3-1. That's going to get past the catcher, Flores, and back to the backstop, and sprinting home is Terang. Contreras up to third. It is a walk of Yelich, and the Brewers take a 2-0 lead. Soto brings home the pitch, and Lara lines one into right. That's down for a base hit. It's going to roll all the way into the corner. Contreras jogs home. Yelich being held at third. On his way to second with an RBI double is Luis Lara. It is 3-0 Milwaukee. 1-2 pitch. And a liner through the left side and into left field for a base hit. Yelich is in. Lara streaking around third. He will score. It's a two-run single for Ortiz, and the Brewers lead it 5-0. McGill kicks and delivers, and a fly ball. This one into shallow right center. Going out is Terang, the second baseman, calling for it, making the catch, and the Brewers win game one in Pittsburgh, and they lower their magic number to one to clinch the division. 5-1, your final here tonight.
0: And that magic number became zero, baby, during the post game last night right here on WTAQ.
3: And a fly ball hit into right field. That's going to be caught on the warning track by the Braves, giving the Brewers a four-peat. It is over in Chicago, and it's celebration time in Pittsburgh for Milwaukee.
0: In fitting fashion, the Cubs blew yet another lead. The Braves come back to beat them in Chicago, and your Milwaukee Brewers at 94-57 have now won their fourth straight NL Central title, baby. Now, before this streak of four in a row, the Brewers won four division titles total in the franchise's first 54 years of existence. They are the first team to win four straight NL Central titles since the division became a thing back in 1994.
1: That's pretty impressive.
0: Yeah, it is. Also impressive, 8 playoff appearances in the past 9 years. You now have four straight NL Central titles. You've got a roster whose payroll is about $140 million. That's 19th highest in the majors, but they just win in the regular season. Now, can you do it in the postseason and get to the end goal that we all have been craving for the entire existence of this franchise? Brewers still searching for their first World Series appearance since 1982 and still searching for their first World Series championship.
1: Yeah.
0: Now the Miz. He tossed 5 scoreless innings last night, dropped his ERA to an MLB best 1.89. The Brewers popping bottles last night. Pat Murphy with a message post game.
4: So I say to you guys, onward. And remember to believe and do it your way. Win your way our way. Let's get after it.
0: You made the playoffs, you won the NL Central. Now the goal is to get the number one overall seed.
1: Yeah.
0: So you can get home field advantage. Currently, the Brewers have a 2-game lead over the Dodgers, for the number one seed in the National League.
1: Just have to not lose it, that's all.
0: Both teams have 11 games left in the regular season. We do hold the tiebreaker because we won the regular season series against the Dodgers. Two games up for the number one overall seed in the NL. You want that. So still a lot to play for over the next 11 games. Game two of the Pirates series is tonight, 5:05 pregame, 5:40 first pitch, right here on WTAQ. Logan Henderson pitches tonight for the crew. And you've got another chance this morning to get on Matt and Rob's Brewers bus. We are heading to AmFam Saturday, September 26th for the Cardinals game. Making a stop at the Mad Apple Burger and Billiard Company along the way. We're giving away a pair of tickets with Brewers Trivia at 7:06 this morning. Matt and Rob's Brewers bus sponsored by Lamers and the Mad Apple Burger and Billiard Company. Soak it in, Brewers fans. Soak it in. This is the best era of Brewers baseball ever.
1: It is, isn't it?
0: Soak it in, baby. Appreciate it. Don't take it for granted. Who knows when it all comes crashing down and goes away. But for now, this is the best era of Brewers baseball ever. It's amazing.
1: And they're still young.
0: Yeah.
1: Yeah.
0: Still young and a crap ton of talent in the minors.
1: Yeah.
0: There is no reason why you can't continue this brand of baseball with this front office for 5 more years.
1: It's, yeah.
0: 10 more years.
1: It's not like football or basketball.
0: You know?
1: You can have guys developing the whole time. You have your team of 2 years from now currently working in the minors.
0: Yes. You know, if we stay on the same track, there's no reason why this cannot continue. You just wonder, do the Cubs catch up? Do the Pirates catch up? I'm not so sure the Reds will, but who knows?
1: Well,
0: you know,
1: anything can happen, I guess.
0: You know, other teams are looking at what the Brewers do, and they
1: and then
0: try to match it.
1: What the Brewers are doing is the only way small market baseball works.
0: Yeah,
1: in baseball.
0: Yep,
1: and they're doing it probably the best of anyone.
0: The best of anyone.
1: Yeah,
0: I mean. They just are.
1: Yeah.
0: And everyone,
1: I mean, four division series, yeah, it's the best of it.
0: Everyone looks to them as like, all right, that's the blueprint. Can we do what they do? Yeah.
1: Question at you, every other small market team.
0: Question of the day today. What's something you have always wanted to do but never got the chance? Witness a Brewers World Series championship.
1: Yeah, there you go. There's your answer.
0: Yep. Came early.
1: Got that one out of the way.
0: And that is my answer.
1: Yeah.
0: Rob, what do you see it online?
1: Halcyon Daydream says, visit the Cane River area in Louisiana. Car Dargo says, marriage. Certified top fan Brent says, take a train ride to Tennessee. And Corey says, have a cigar with Matt and Rob.
0: Question of the day. What's something you have always wanted to do but never got the chance? Let us know on the text line. 79489, Facebook X, Instagram, TikTok. It's all at WTAQ Morning News. Let us know. Wisconsin lawmakers could soon take a closer look at automated license plate reader cameras. We'll tell you who's leading the charge and what they want after sports.
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10: Good morning, we'll look at sports. I'm John Hensler. Brewers and Pirates opening a three-game set in Pittsburgh on Tuesday. Magic number to clinch the division heading into the night, sitting at 2. It was Jacob Mizrowski on the hill. He tossed 5 shutout innings, had 7 strikeouts on the night. Brewers a 1-0 lead in the 6th inning, a 4-run 6th inning, scoring on a wild pitch. Then Luis Lara, a 2 RBI double.
11: Get a guy excited about
12: a line drive by Lara right there. Going to drive in another run. Yelich will be held at third. It's an RBI double for Luis Lara, and it's 3-0 Brewers.
10: Jeff Levering on the call on Brewer TV. Later in that inning, Joey Ortiz stays scorching hot. Had a 3-hit night. A 2 RBI single put the Brewers in front 5-0. Pirates got one back on a solo shot in the 8th inning, but that was it. Brewers take it by 5-1 final. Mizrowski got the win. He is 15-5 on the year. Then all eyes turn to the Braves-Cubs matchup at Wrigley Field last night. Cubs had an early 3-0 lead. Braves rally to take the lead late. Then a 2-run tack-on home run with 2 outs in the 8th inning put them up 6-3. They close it down and take it by 6-3 final. Magic number down to 0. Celebration was on in the visiting locker room in Pittsburgh. Brewers win their 4th straight NL Central title. Here was Pat Murphy talking about waiting for that final out at Wrigley Field.
13: Yeah, it wasn't bad, to be honest with you. Whatever was going to happen, we were going to do this inevitably. And, we got 11 games to go. And those are important, too. We have a lot of games to go. There's a lot of things to tighten up. But it's just really gratifying to see the guys know what they've achieved and know it's never been done 4 years in a row. There's a bunch of guys in the room, at least 4 or 5, that have done it 4 years in a row. And I'm just happy for them.
10: Not just 4 years in a row, 5 times in the last 6 years, the Brewers are the NL Central champions. They are 94-57 on the year. Dodgers did win last night, so the lead over LA for the number one seed still sits at 2. Back at it tonight, Logan Henderson on the hill, a 5:40 first pitch. In the NFL, Packers had the day off on Tuesday. Coordinator Day, meeting with the media yesterday. Packer defensive coordinator Jonathan Gannon made his debut on Sunday. Packers actually graded out well defensively despite giving up 39 points. Gannon talked about that.
14: Yeah, I mean, kind of a... just like any game, whether you win or lose, there's some good things from that we took away from it. There's some bad things that we got to get cleaned up. I don't like where the score ended. You're not going to win many games giving up 39 points. So we'll just look to clean the things up that we need to clean up.
10: Packers stay on the road for week 2. Back on the practice field this afternoon. They are 3.5-point favorites in New York taking on the Jets this weekend. It'll be a noon kickoff on Sunday. I'm John Hensler, WTAQ News Talk Sports.
0: Thank you, John. I'm Matt Z. He's Rob Sussman.
1: Good morning.
0: This is the morning news. Wisconsin lawmakers could soon take a closer look at automated license plate reader cameras as concerns continue to grow about how that tech is being used, how much data it collects on everyday drivers. State Representative Calvin Callahan, he's the chairman of the Assembly Committee on Consumer Protection, so now you know who the chairman of the Assembly Committee on Consumer Protection is.
1: It's Calvin Callahan.
0: It is. He's calling for Wisconsin to ban what he described as the unchecked use of flock safety automated license plate reader cameras by government agencies. Now, Callahan cited concerns about privacy, mass surveillance, government overreach, the collection and sharing of information about law-abiding citizens. He said, quote, "What was sold to us as a targeted public safety tool has rapidly evolved into something far more invasive and sometimes out of control, with reports of misuse, mistaken stops, access to data that should concern every Wisconsinite." Now, he said he intends to use his authority as committee chairman to hold a hearing on surveillance cameras when the legislature returns in January. And I'm glad it's on all surveillance cameras because it's not just Flock.
1: No, Flock is just one of the guys.
0: Going to put the tech and its use in Wisconsin under legislative scrutiny. He goes on to say, quote, the government does not need to know where you're going, when you're going there, how often you go. You should not have to surrender your privacy simply because you got behind the wheel of your car.
1: And took one too many trips to Michigan.
0: That's possible. That's happened.
1: That is true, which is completely legal, and Brown County pulled someone over for it anyway.
0: Callahan said Wisconsin should be skeptical of any surveillance system capable of creating searchable records of citizens' movements simply because they drove down a public street. So in January, he says that's when he intends to use his power as chairman of the Consumer Protection Committee to start asking some serious questions about Flock cameras here in the state. He's going to be asking who's got access to the information, where does that information go, how long is it being kept, who is it being shared with. Most importantly, he says, why should government have the power to track law-abiding citizens who are suspected of absolutely nothing?
1: Well,
0: now he does say he's willing to examine whether there is a narrowly tailored path forward for this technology when law enforcement is investigating serious criminal activity. However, he does go on to say any such system must include meaningful judicial oversight and clear warrant requirements rather than allowing government agencies unrestricted access to the movements of any citizen. Now, will this go anywhere? Who knows?
1: It's a good question.
0: But, I mean, it's getting a lot of attention. And some law enforcement agencies who have ended their contracts with Flock or are planning to have said, hey, we're waiting now for the state,
1: right,
0: the legislature,
1: right,
0: to get some guardrails and see what they want to do with this kind of tech before we move forward with our next steps. So it begins in January.
1: I think it probably, because, like it or not, and I don't like it at all, I don't think that police are going to give up automatic license plate reader technology.
0: No.
1: I don't think they're going to do it.
0: No. And some haven't.
1: And I think that even if you, no matter what you do, no matter how many you cut down, no matter how much resistance you put up, I think ultimately they're going to do it. I think it's ultimately going to land maybe where the chairman here, Chairman Calvin Callahan, says he ultimately wants to go, which is strict warrant requirements and,
0: yeah,
1: restrictions around how data can be stored. I mean, I think that's probably best case scenario here.
0: Yeah, how do things get reshaped? We'll see.
1: Yeah. Well, the U.S. has weapons orbiting Earth, apparently. Yes, we're talking about secret space weapons from the Pentagon.
0: Yeah, do we all kind of assume that they were up there anyway?
1: My entire life I have.
0: Yeah, you know.
1: I've never thought that the U.S. government didn't have some kind of weird space weapon.
0: Sure, right.
1: Why else would we have a space force? How are we going to have a space force if we cannot have force that's in space?
0: Yeah.
1: You know what I mean? Or else why would we be designing those Star Trek, Star Wars uniforms for the Space Force guys? But the Air Force Secretary revealed this week in a rare public acknowledgement of capabilities that the Pentagon has largely kept secret, that the U.S. has weapons orbiting Earth that they say can be used to defend American forces from attacks in space. Air Force Secretary Troy Mink said on Monday the Space Force now has on-orbit space control weapons capable of defending the joint force against hostile

0: things look like and what they're capable of.
1: Now, China and Russia have developed their own capabilities to disrupt, disable, and destroy satellites. So we know that.
0: Yeah.
1: So are we going to do something to combat that?
0: Yes.
1: Well, probably, yeah, we are, yes. Aren't we? The Pentagon.
0: Have we already? Probably.
1: Probably, yeah. In some cases. Now, he did make clear, again, the ambiguity surrounding the weapons was intentional. He did not say whether the systems were kinetic, which means they shoot something, or non-kinetic, which means they jam something or use electronic interference in some way to do something, or maybe with lasers.
0: Yeah, I want the lasers.
1: I want the lasers. Yeah. Absolutely, I want the lasers,
0: yeah,
1: dude.
0: That's what I want. It'd be great.
1: Space lasers? What else is my tax money for?
0: Well, it's a good question. Sharks with freaking lasers on their heads.
1: Let's go do some real government work here, okay?
0: If lasers are involved, I'm on board.
1: Not like CIA black ops overseas. I want space lasers that, notably, they tell me about.
0: Yeah. That'd be nice.
1: Attention, American people. We have very cool space lasers.
0: Yeah. All right. How's traffic look this morning?
1: Things look fine on the roads, no issues. Sign up for traffic alerts, text TRAFFIC to 79489.
0: 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A recent scan of the heart of a 35-year-old man confirmed that sticking needles into your body for non-medical reasons is probably not a good idea. An unnamed man was experiencing blood in his urine, so he thought he should get it checked out. It's a good thought. The reason it turned out was the result of sewing needles jammed into his body.
1: By who?
0: One of which was found during a heart scan. It had pierced the fluid-filled sac that surrounds and protects your heart. The man suffered from mental impairments, was under the care of his father, and had another needle-related hospital visit a couple of years ago.
1: Well, that's disgusting and horrifying.
0: Got into his heart.
1: I'm terrified by this, yeah.
0: We've all heard of doom scrolling.
1: We have.
0: Have you heard of bloom scrolling?
1: I'm assuming it's the opposite of doom scrolling.
0: If you're swiping for hours, why not look at positive content? There's a term for that. It's bloom scrolling. You're intentionally seeking out uplifting content.
1: Yeah.
0: You're a bloom scroller. You love a heartwarming story. You love videos of nature. Silly little clips that make you laugh. You're a bloom scroller.
1: That's got to be pretty hard to find, though.
0: Now, bloom scrolling shifts your brain chemistry towards oxytocin and stable dopamine.
1: They're never going to allow this.
0: Doom scrolling does the opposite.
1: No, they can't allow bloom scrolling to happen for very long. Because if you are happy and stable and glad with the direction of your life, then you're not spending money and watching ads all the time.
0: But if I'm just searching out specifically positive things, doesn't my algorithm then just feed me the positive stuff?
1: It'll do that to an extent, yeah. But then every once in a while it's gonna send something in there that's gonna try to grab you and pull you back into the cyber hell.
0: But don't let it.
1: That's what you gotta do. It's gotta
0: kick it out.
1: It's got to be conscious.
0: Bloom scroll, not doom scroll.
1: So true, dude.
0: The NFL typically announces the halftime performer in late September. Who's on the short list of performers? We'll share the latest speculation at 6:36.
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5: Good morning. I'm Freddie Hammer. An attempt to impeach President Trump has been voted down in the House. The impeachment resolution was led by Democratic Congressman Al Green of Texas over what he called the conduct of Immigration and Customs Enforcement and Customs and Border Protection. The House voted 232 to 147 against on Tuesday. This afternoon, the Fed will release its decision on interest rates. Fox's Hillary Barsky has a preview.
6: The central bank will be making its interest rate announcement at 2 p.m. Eastern Time, followed by Fed Chair Kevin Warsh's post-meeting press conference 30 minutes later. The Fed is now expected to raise its benchmark funds rate to 3.75% to 4%, the first increase in more than 3 years as stubborn inflation, rising energy prices, and a robust labor market strengthen the case for renewed tightening. However, it's not a complete slam dunk. Whatever action the Fed does take, it would follow 5 consecutive pauses and 6 in total since September of 2024, when the central bank kicked off the current easing cycle with a jumbo half-point move. Hillary Barsky, Fox News.
5: Pulling the plug on a candidate forum in the race for Wisconsin governor. Here's Bob Haig.
7: Organizers say scheduling did not work out for a town hall forum between Republican Congressman Tom Tiffany and Democratic Milwaukee County exec David Crowley October 8th at UW-Milwaukee. Earlier this month, the Wisconsin Broadcasters Association debate scheduled for October 9th was canceled after Tiffany declined to participate. The sole opportunity for voters to see the two side by side takes place Wednesday, October 21st at Marquette University. WISN 12 will carry the one-hour debate, which will be available on partner stations in Green Bay, Madison, Wausau, Eau Claire, and La Crosse. Bob Haig, Wisconsin Radio Network.
5: Wisconsin has confirmed its first West Nile virus cases this year in both a person and a horse in Brown County. Health officials say the cases are not believed to be connected. The infected horse was an unvaccinated 6-year-old mare. West Nile is spread by mosquitoes and cannot pass directly between horses and humans. Officials are urging residents to limit mosquito exposure and horse owners to consider vaccination. And Fox Crossing will purchase one used fire engine and restore at least one of its 3 that were damaged in fire station number 41 in the July 27th tornado. There was significant damage to the station building as well. The village plans to rebuild the fire station and community center at its current site at 1000 Valley Road with improvements.
8: We actually do want to increase the size of Fire Station 41. That was a very small station, not a lot of space for our firefighters.
5: That's Village Manager Jeff Sturgill. The new fire station and community center could require tax rate increases depending on how much insurance covers. 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
11: Hey, Jim.
12: Yeah?
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0: Good morning. Welcome to your Wednesday. Hope it's going to be a great one. It's going to be mostly sunny. High should be 70 today. Tonight, mostly cloudy. Chance of some showers. Low 56. Tomorrow becomes mostly sunny. 72. Now, Friday, mostly cloudy. Some showers develop. High in the mid to upper 60s. Friday night, showers, possible storms. Heavy rain at times Friday night into Saturday. Low of about 52 Friday night. Saturday going to have morning showers, mostly cloudy, a breezy day, mid to upper 60s, according to Fox 11. Rob, how's traffic look?
1: Traffic is looking good. No issues. Sign up for traffic alerts. Text traffic to 79489.
0: 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Serious representation, exceptional results. Well, by the end of the month, we should know who the halftime performer is going to be for the Super Bowl.
1: Yeah.
0: NFL typically, by the end of September, puts that out there and people start losing their minds in a good way or a bad way, depending on who it is.
1: Right, of course.
0: So everyone's wondering, well, who's it going to be? Who's it going to be? Who's on the short list? What's the speculation? What are the rumors?
1: And it's going to be Macklemore.
0: No. The two names that are really starting to percolate and bubble to the top. Justin Bieber or Harry Styles?
1: Well, those are millennial coded.
0: Short list to perform at the Super Bowl halftime show. Game scheduled February 14th. Wait, Valentine's Day?
1: I guess so.
0: The Super Bowl is on Valentine's Day this year?
1: Yeah, you know what? Actually, I have heard that because a bunch of
0: Is that
1: teams,
0: right?
1: A bunch of teams that definitely shouldn't have been saying this at all had posted something online being like, see you Valentine's Day. We're going to be there. We're the Cleveland Browns.
0: Well, you know, try to cash in on that now before week two. And it's,
1: before
0: you know,
1: week
0: when it's,
1: one.
0: When
1: hell.
0: It's too late.
1: Yeah.
0: I didn't realize the Super Bowl fell on Valentine's Day this
1: How
0: year.
1: About that, huh?
0: An official announcement expected soon on who the halftime performer is going to be. NFL typically announcing again late September. Right now, the top two names seem to be Bieber and Styles.
1: Okay.
0: You've got a chance this morning to get on Matt and Rob's Brewers bus. We are heading to AmFam Saturday, September 26th, just a week from this Saturday. We're going to the Cardinals game. We'll be making a stop at the Mad Apple Burger and Billiard Company along the way so you can fuel up for the ride. We're giving away a pair of tickets with Brewers Trivia at 7:06 this morning. Matt Robb's Brewers Bus, sponsored by Lamers and the Mad Apple Burger and Billiard Company. Question of the day. What's something you have always wanted to do, but you never got the chance to do it? Rob, what are you seeing online?
1: Let's see. On the Facebook page, Robert says retire. Certified top fan Mark says skydive. Allie says leave the continent, skydive, and get rich. Certified top fan Ann says, ballroom dancing. I married the musician, not the dancer. And the certified top fan Mary Kay says, make a trip to Shipshawana, Indiana.
0: Oh.
1: You ever been past Shipshawana, Indiana?
0: It's entirely possible.
1: It's if you've been on 8090, you've been past Shipshawana.
0: I know I've never stopped there.
1: It's like Indiana's Amish country.
0: Sure. Texter out of the 585... I've never had the chance to drive to Michigan without feeling paranoid. Flock, have mercy, please. The Cancun kid says, you know, I've always wanted to pretend to be an architect.
1: You're doing like a catch me if you can sort of situation.
0: George Costanza kind of situation. He's an architect.
1: Yeah, I had a friend of mine.
0: So he always told people.
1: This is true. A friend of mine who, there was a guy she met on a dating app who said he was an architect.
0: Yeah.
1: But after doing some research into his background, it turned out he was like a married school teacher who didn't even live in Wisconsin.
0: Oh, okay.
1: Yeah.
0: So there were a lot of false things on that profile.
1: Yeah, yeah, yeah. They were, you know, pretending to be an architect. They were doing the Costanza.
0: And being in state. And
1: Yeah.
0: Jeez. Texter says, I always wanted to be part of an inside joke. That's something I've never experienced. Really?
1: No?
0: What's something you've always wanted to do, but never got the chance? That's our question of the day. Let us know on the text line, 79489. Facebook, X, Instagram, TikTok. It is all at WTAQ Morning News. Let us know. The woman who was Josh Jacobs' girlfriend at the time of their May altercation has made a request to the judge. We'll tell you what she wants after sports.
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5: The Federal Reserve is expected to raise interest rates today for the first time since 2023. The yield on the 10-year Treasury note has been holding near the 5% pace, the highest level in years. This morning, Brent crude, the global price for oil, is at $107 a barrel. West Texas Intermediate, U.S. oil, at $103. Bitcoin's price is at the $75,800 mark. The Senate failed to pass the Clarity Act. The crypto bill would have pushed digital investments into the mainstream financial system. Tesla is being ordered to answer questions from regulators about its cyber cab by the end of the month. The National Highway Traffic Safety Administration wants to know if Tesla properly self-certified the robo-taxi. That's your Fox Business Report. I'm Jenny Coselda. Invested in you.
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11: Good morning, a look at sports. I'm John Hensler. Brewers and Pirates starting a three-game set in Pittsburgh on Tuesday. Brewers beginning a three-city, nine-game road trip toward the end of the regular season. Magic number to clinch the division heading into the night, sitting at 2, and before the night was out, they would be popping bottles in Pittsburgh. Jacob Mizorowski on the hill last night, 5 innings of shutout ball, had 7 strikeouts. Brewers had a 1-0 lead, take the game over in the 6th inning, a 4-run top of the 6th inning, scoring a wild pitch. Then Luis Lara, a 2-RBI double. Joey Ortiz stays scorching hot, a 3-hit night, a 2-RBI single. Brewers up 5-0. Pirates get a solo shot in the 8th inning. That's it. Brewers cruise to a 5-1 win. Then all eyes in the locker room tuned into the Braves-Cubs matchup. Cubs had a 3-0 lead, but down 4-3 late. Braves tack on a 2-run shot, take a 6-3 lead, and they shut it down in the 9th inning. Braves win, and that means the Brewers, for the 4th time in a row, are the NL Central Division champions. Amidst the celebration, with goggles and champagne on him, Pat Murphy credited the youth of this team.
12: Well, I'll tell you, the youth of the club is amazing. When you look at the starting pitching, and you look at the guys you just mentioned, and Mitchell hadn't played in so long, and Lara, Pratt, and Churio, you're just looking at youth and the way they play and the expectations that they've had and the standards that they've set for themselves to play a certain way. It's never easy to keep doing this. And, yeah, these guys got high hopes. They're not putting limits on themselves. So, yeah, I'm not saying we're the greatest club out there, but we're pretty special.
11: Not only 4 years in a row, 5 in the last 6 years, the Brewers have been NL Central Division champions. The record is 94-57. Now you kind of turn your attention to that number one or number two seed. Brewers have a 2-game lead on LA for the number one seed. Dodgers did win last night, so that stays at 2. Back at tonight, Logan Henderson on the hill, a 5:40 first pitch. In the NFL, Packers had the day off on Tuesday. The coordinators met with the media yesterday afternoon. It was a tough afternoon in Minnesota for the Packer offensive line, graded out as one of the worst in the NFL from week one. Offensive coordinator Adam Stenovich talked about it.
13: Yeah, I'm not going to freak out or overreact or anything like that. Like, this is the first game of a 17-game season, so that's one thing. We just got to make sure we keep improving. We keep focusing on the things that we can control. And that's the biggest thing, is guys just got to make sure they're on a weekly basis, on a daily basis, just trying to improve a little bit at a time. And I think over the season, that'll become big.
11: Packers back on the practice field today. It'll be a noon kickoff this Sunday in New York against the Jets. Packers are 3.5-point favorites. I'm John Hensler, WTAQ News Talk Sports.
0: Thank you, John. I'm Matt Z. He's Rob Sussman.
1: Good morning.
0: This is the Morning News. The woman who was Josh Jacobs' girlfriend at the time of their May altercation has asked a Brown County judge to seal and restrict public disclosure of sensitive records in the criminal case involving Jacobs. Now, he pleaded no contest to misdemeanor battery and criminal damage to property charges stemming from that altercation back in May. He got fined $1,000 on the battery conviction. The property damage charge, that can be dismissed if he completes conditions including counseling and no contact with the victim. Now, the NFL said that Jacobs remains on the commissioner's exempt list. They continue to review the case. This motion seeks to bar public release of evidence related to the investigation. That would include video from inside Jacobs' garage. According to the criminal complaint, surveillance video shows Jacobs took his girlfriend's phone while she was on the garage floor. About 40 seconds later, he returns and appeared to have damaged the phone. Now, Ian Rappaport of NFL.com, he reported the league has requested to get their little hands on that video.
1: Uh-huh.
0: Now, the court has already temporarily barred the Brown County District Attorney's Office and the Hobart-Lawrence Police Department from releasing discovery materials after a request by Jacobs' attorney, temporarily barring that. Now, in this motion and supporting brief that got filed yesterday, the woman who is identified in the filing only as A.N.M. asked the court to bar public release of police reports, dispatch records, recordings, photographs, witness statements, medical information, digital evidence, and other materials that could identify or locate her or disclose sensitive details. Now, her attorneys argue those records, if they get released, would threaten her privacy, her dignity, her safety, her emotional well-being under Marcy's law. Now, the filings say publicity surrounding the case, that increases the likelihood that sensitive information would be widely disseminated. Well, yeah, if that video came out from inside of the garage, it'd be everywhere.
1: Oh, yeah, no, I mean, we would not be talking about it for at least one news cycle, in Green Bay, too.
0: Oh, it would be everywhere nationally.
1: Yeah, oh, yeah, for sure.
0: Yeah, depending on what was on it. Now, no hearings have been scheduled to review the motion from the victim.
1: And of course, you know, she would be front and center.
0: Oh, of course.
1: People already speculate as to who she is in the first place. And so
0: right.
1: It's just going to be a mess, yeah.
0: Rob Reiner's son, Nick, won't be facing the death penalty. The L.A. County District Attorney won't be seeking the death penalty, partly due to his parents' view on execution. TMZ also reporting Nick's siblings, Jake and Romy Reiner, they're against the execution. That's not to say they support him. They recently made a decision not to fund his defense. Of course, he got arrested for allegedly killing his parents last December inside of their L.A. home.
1: I forgot about that story. Jeez, what a mess. Have you noticed the yellow jackets around here, man?
0: It's impossible not to.
1: No, it is impossible not.
0: Yes, no, everybody's talking about these yellow jackets. They're everywhere.
1: The wasps have spiked in the Midwest, yep. And they are notoriously aggressive, more aggressive than they previously have been. Each year around this time, now yellow jacket sightings begin to rise. But this year's presence, they believe, is stronger than before. Marty Sapienga is a technician for Fox Valley Pest Control. He told NBC Chicago that yellow jacket activity has been pretty strong this year. We've gotten lots of calls for nests in siding, ground nests in yards, gardens, and trees. He's not sure that population levels have risen, but they're definitely causing a lot of problems for homeowners right now. Now, August and September are the peak yellow jacket population months, saying that their nests are most noticeable at this time of year. Honeybees sustain their nests year-round, but yellow jackets abandon their nests in the late fall and start anew in the spring with just one queen. He says the nests grow slowly at first, dispersed and are hard to identify. But in a couple of generations, they'll become several hundred, over 1,000 by August and September.
0: Yeah, this is the worst time of year for them.
1: It's really bad. University of Minnesota reporting the yellow jacket populations in late summer and early fall can reach up to 5,000 wasps. Woo! Per nest.
0: That's crazy.
1: Per nest, that is.
0: Yeah.
1: The Illinois Department of Public Health saying that more people are stung by yellow jackets than any other type of wasp or bee. They can be found in the ground, which are kind of hard to see. They can be found outside of your house or structures on buildings, or the worst one, they can be found in your walls.
0: Yeah, if they get in the walls and... talk about 5,000 to a nest.
1: That was happening to me.
0: Yeah, no thanks, man.
1: I had that happening at my house a couple weeks ago. I knew I had seen some yellow jackets around, but I didn't exactly know where they were going to be. And then, surely enough, on the side of my garage, I see it. And I knew it was in the wall because one of them had gotten into my house. And there's only one way that happens, and it's, well, actually two ways. It's either you open the door or...
0: Yeah. You got a hole in the screen? Yeah, I mean...
1: But I didn't have any windows or doors open, and one of them still managed to get in.
0: Sure. Yeah. So, no, that sucks.
1: Yeah.
0: And they are bad, right? I mean, they're very aggressive. That's
1: super
0: the thing.
1: Aggressive. They're aggressive. They're mean. They'll go at you.
0: Yeah, and this is not the first story I've seen about it. I mean, in Wisconsin, there's been multiple reports.
1: Yeah.
0: Homeowners, just people are like, yeah, we're sick of these things.
1: Watch out for
0: them. They're everywhere.
1: Man.
0: Yeah. How's traffic?
1: Traffic is looking good so far. Not seeing any issues on the roads this morning. Sign up for traffic alerts. Text TRAFFIC to 79489.
0: 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A motorcyclist who was popping wheelies on a busy highway in Boise, Idaho, caught on camera crashing. You can text the word crash to 79489. See it for yourself. Crash to 79489. So this guy was part of a group of riders who are weaving in and out of traffic.
1: So the worst kind of people.
0: They're popping wheelies, but the rider crashes onto the asphalt while trying to perform one in the middle of traffic. Checked out by EMTs, didn't suffer any major injuries.
1: Good. That's good.
0: But was cited for reckless driving, of course.
1: You think he'll do that again?
0: Yes. Crash to 79489. Because he didn't suffer any major injuries, yes. He will definitely be doing this again. And so will his buddies. This isn't going to stop the guy.
1: These are the worst kinds of people, man.
0: Crash to 79489. Get a look at that video for yourself. Going to be mostly sunny today. High should be right around 70. Tonight's mostly cloudy. Chance of some showers. Low 56. Tomorrow becoming mostly sunny. High 72. So quiet weather for the next couple of days. Then Friday, mostly cloudy. Some showers. Friday night, showers. Possible storms. Rain's going to get heavy at times, low 52 Friday night. Then Saturday, you're going to be dealing with some morning showers. Going to be mostly cloudy, a breezy day on Saturday as well. High should be mid to upper 60s. Drug dealer, who was arrested for several drug charges, was handing out discount loyalty cards to customers who bought from him.
1: Hey, look, it's a business, man.
0: And in this economy...
1: look.
0: Everybody's looking for a discount.
1: Yes, you are.
0: During an undercover operation, the man sold an officer magic mushrooms, said he was going to Oregon and Colorado to buy some more. During the operation, officers learned he'd give customers the loyalty cards with the word Flower Daddy on them.
1: Look, just because I'm an illegal drug dealer doesn't mean I can't have branding. It doesn't mean I can't have loyalty programs. There's nothing that says I can't have those things.
0: When you show Flower Daddy the card with his name on it, you get a discount. He's the Flower Daddy.
1: What do you think his program was? Was it like a buy 10, get one?
0: I don't know. Yeah, punch cards?
1: Buy 10, get one 50%.
0: He's facing 7 felony drug charges, could face up to more than 40 years in prison for being the Flower Daddy.
1: It's a shame because he has clearly a mind for business.
0: We don't know how many people were part of the loyalty program or how much they could save. Again, the information you really want to know, we rarely get. Like, I really want to know what the discount
1: I got to know the details of this, of the Flower Daddy loyalty program for Magic Mushroom sales.
0: Flower Daddy. Coming up, it's your chance to get on Matt and Rob's Brewers bus. We are heading to American Family Field Saturday, September 26th for the Cardinals game. A pair of tickets are on the line with more Brewers trivia at 7:06.
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20: Charlie Kirk's family is going to court.
21: I'm Dave Anthony, Fox News. Just over a year after the conservative activist was assassinated at Utah Valley University, shot by a rooftop gunman during a big outdoor campus event. The Kirk family's planning to sue the school in Orem, Utah, where Fox's Claudia Cowan reports.
22: The family has filed what's called a notice of claim. This is a precursor to a lawsuit, and it alleges school officials and campus police dropped the ball even after being tipped off that people could get onto the roof of the Sorenson Center, which overlooks overlooks this quad area, and that either police should control access or Kirk could post his own security there. According to the claim, UVU Police Chief Jeffrey Long responded by text, quote, "I got you covered."
21: Utah Valley University just responded that it's aware of the filing and their focus remains on supporting the campus community. The alleged killer, Tyler Robinson, is charged with murder and could get the death penalty if convicted. A TV news reporter is dead in California, killed while covering a story from the air.
2: We did have a helicopter crash here. We do have one confirmed patient that seems to be outside of the helicopter when it crashed.
21: Los Angeles Fire Captain Brandon Silverman, the reporter and pilot, died after the helicopter went down and burst into flames while providing coverage of a deadly bus crash. Congress is considering new AI regulations, and independent Senator Bernie Sanders will host a bipartisan briefing today about artificial intelligence dangers, which President Trump dismisses as a hoax that could benefit China.
3: We now have a president whose ignorance regarding this issue is truly embarrassing.
4: Vice President J.D. Vance told the New York Post he would oppose any cartel-like activity by artificial intelligence companies that could shield them from antitrust laws, and also said he's highly concerned about the technology's new threats to Americans' privacy and data centers drawing power from the electrical grid.
21: That's Fox's Lucas Tomlinson at the White House. America's listening to Fox News.
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25: Good morning, I'm Freddie Hammer. The victim in the Packers running back Josh Jacobs case asks the court to seal evidence, including a video of the altercation. Here's Rachel Charniak with the story.
26: The woman who was Josh Jacobs' girlfriend at the time of their May altercation, identified only as A.N.M., has asked a Brown County judge to seal and restrict public disclosure of sensitive records in the criminal case, which includes video from inside Jacobs' garage. No hearings have been scheduled to review the motion. Jacobs pleaded no contest last Thursday to misdemeanor battery and criminal damage to property charges. He was fined $1,000 on the battery conviction, while the property damage charge can be dismissed if he completes conditions including counseling and no contact with the victim. The NFL said Jacobs remains on the commissioner's exempt list as it reviews the case. I'm Rachel Charniak, WTAQ News.
25: St. John's Park in downtown Green Bay has become a known hub for people experiencing homelessness. But the last few weeks, the park has looked dramatically different. Green Bay Police Captain Tom Denny says police stepped up enforcement action to address concerns.
27: I wouldn't say the police department just unilaterally decided, you know, we work with City Hall, our homeless outreach specialists. We listen to the concerns that the homeless outreach providers are explaining to us about what they're seeing in the park.
25: Denny says concerns included disturbances, drug use, and potential human trafficking. He added the hope is police action could motivate people to seek out services. And Wisconsin's regular waterfowl hunting seasons begin this month. Here's Sean Maloney.
28: The goose season opens Wednesday in the northern and southern zones, while duck season opens later this month in the north. Hunters are reminded to have required licenses, stamps, and federal HIP registration before heading afield. The Department of Natural Resources also recommends precautions when handling harvested birds because avian influenza remains present in wild waterfowl. Season dates and regulations are available through the DNR's website. Sean Maloney, Wisconsin Radio Network.
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0: Hope your Wednesday is off to a great start. Happy hump day. Mostly sunny today, high 70. Tonight, mostly cloudy, chance of some showers, low 56. Tomorrow's going to become mostly sunny, 72. Friday, mostly cloudy, some showers, 66. Then Friday night, We're expecting showers, possible storms. Rain's going to be heavy at times, going to Saturday morning as well. Low on Friday night is 52, according to Fox 11. Rob, how's traffic look?
1: Things are looking fine on the roads. Sign up for traffic alerts. Text traffic to 79489.
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0: Right now is your chance this morning to get on Matt and Rob's Brewers bus. We are heading to AmFam Saturday, September 26th for the Cardinals game. That's a week from this Saturday. We'll be making a stop at the Mad Apple Burger and Billiard Company along the way so you can fuel up for that long, treacherous ride to Milwaukee. A pair of tickets. They are up for grabs right now with some Brewers trivia. 920-406-1360. That's the number to call. Here's your Brewers trivia question. American Family Field started their 20-year stadium sponsorship in 2021. That year, the Brewers finished in first place in the NL Central with 95 wins. But they finished just 8-11 against the Cardinals. Which Brewers starting pitcher got three of those wins against the Cardinals?
1: Ooh.
0: 920-406-1360. Head to the phones. Good morning. What's your first name?
2: Lee.
0: Lee. The year is 2021. Which Brewers starting pitcher got three wins against the Cardinals that year? Was it Corbin Burns, Brandon Woodruff, Adrian Hauser, or Freddie Peralta? Burns, Woodruff, Hauser, Peralta.
2: I'm going to guess Hauser just for the fact that it's the least obvious.
0: Well, Lee, you're on to my little scheme.
3: Winner, winner, chicken dinner.
4: I think we have a winner.
5: The winner will be showered with praise.
6: I'm a winner.
7: Pretty smart, Lee.
0: Well done, sir. You got your butt on the Matt Rob Brewers bus. Congrats.
2: Thank you.
0: You're very welcome. Yes, Adrian Hauser. He pitched four games against the Cardinals in 2021. Got three wins and a no decision. In his three wins, he gave up zero earned runs over 19 innings, including a complete game shutout. The no decision game, he gave up only one earned run over six innings. In four games pitched in 2021 against the Cardinals, Adrian Hauser gave up only one earned run in 25 innings. He owned the Cardinals that year.
1: He was the bird killer.
0: Unfortunately, the Brewers didn't own the Cardinals that year. They finished 8-11, but still won the NL Central.
1: That's all that really matters.
0: Adrian Hauser finished 2021, appearing in 28 games. The team went 19-9 in those games that he pitched. He finished with a 10-6 record, easily his best year with the Brewers, finishing his career with the Brewers a 31-34 record, an even 4 ERA. But if he could only pitch against the Cardinals every time out.
1: If only, right?
0: Yes. Congrats, Lee. You got your tuchus on Matt Rob's Brewers Bus. Matt Rob's Brewers Bus is sponsored by Lamers and the Mad Apple Burger and Billiard Company. Your next chance to win that comes up tomorrow morning at 8:06. Did you hear what the Brewers did last night? Clinched the NL Central for the fourth straight year.
8: So I say to you guys, onward. And remember, believe and do it your way. Win your way, our way. Let's get at it.
7: You heard Murphy. Win your way, our way.
0: Oh, I love it. I love it. You can text the word win to 79489 and see that champagne celebration. Win to 79489. Question of the day today. What's something you have always wanted to do, but you never got the chance? This texter says attend a Brewers game. Well, maybe you can get on the Brewers bus tomorrow or Friday.
1: Two more chances.
0: Watoma Dan says, have a daughter. Jerry the Crate Builder says, I always wanted to do a guided black bear hunt in Canada with a bow and arrow.
1: Whoa.
0: I'm still young at heart, so maybe I can still make it happen.
1: There's no reason why you can't.
0: What's something you have always wanted to do but never got the chance? J. Ray on the text line says, buy a cute bartender breakfast.
1: Well, you know, I mean, if it's not creepy, if you can find a way to manufacture that situation.
0: Well, I mean, define creepy, you know? Like it's...
1: Yeah.
0: Like J. Ray's fine there. I mean, you know, you strike up a connection.
1: Yeah.
0: The bar closes. Maybe you go to another location.
7: Well, if you have to wonder...
0: Some amount of hours later, you wake up in a bed together and you go out to breakfast.
7: If you
1: find yourself in a situation where you're not sure if she's going to say yes, don't ask.
0: Well,
1: that would be my advice.
0: Yeah. But she's already there. You may as well ask.
1: Right.
0: I mean, that's what we're getting at, right, Jay Ray?
1: I think so.
0: What's something you've always wanted to do, but you never got the chance? Rob, what are you seeing online?
1: Let's see. Chris says, snowmobile in Revelstoke, British Columbia. That's on the top of my list.
0: Okay.
1: We're getting a lot of visiting very unusual locations.
0: Sure.
1: Like Shipshawana, Indiana. Certified Top Fan Richard says, attend a baseball game at Fenway Park. That one's not unusual. Certified Top Fan Christine says, they have a hot tub at my house. On TikTok, Maddie Pembroke says, learn how to play the piano. Furuhashi 110 says, hold a baby pig. And Fierce Casper says, hug Shaq.
0: Oh, wow. What's something you've always wanted to do, but you never got the chance? That's our question of the day. Let us know on the text line, 79489. Facebook, X, Instagram, TikTok. It's all at WTAQ Morning News. Let us know. Well, some new food items, including the return of a fan favorite, going to be available during Packers games at Lambeau this season. We'll give you all the tasty details after sports.
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10: Good morning, we'll look at sports. I'm John Hensler. Brewers and Pirates in Pittsburgh on Tuesday. Brewers embarking on a three-city, nine-game road trip toward the end of the year. Magic number to clinch the NL Central, sitting at two heading into last night. Jacob Mizrowski on the hill, really good again. Five shutout innings, had seven strikeouts on the night. 1-0 lead, top of the sixth inning. Brewers take control of this game. Four runs in the top of the sixth inning, scoring a wild pitch. Then Luis Lara, a two RBI double, and Joey Ortiz, what a turnaround. A two RBI single. He is hitting .270 coming out of last night. Three at night. Brewers had a 5-0 lead at that point. Pirates got one back in the bottom of the eighth inning. That's it, though. Brewers take it by a 5-1 final. Then in the locker room, all eyes turned to the Braves-Cubs matchup at Wrigley Field. Cubs had a 3-0 lead early in that one. Braves rallied to take a 4-3 lead, tack on a two-run shot in the eighth inning. They take it by a 6-3 final. After that, the celebration was on. Popping bottles in Pittsburgh. Brewers are the NL Central champions, fourth year in a row. Two-time reigning executive of the year, Matt Arnold, talked about it.
11: I'll tell you what, it's a special group. We've been talking about that for all year. frankly. And I'm just hoping Sal doesn't put his cigar out on my neck like he did last year. I got a scar for life from that one, but I'll wear it like a champ. But no, it's a special group and a good group of people, and that's where it starts and ends for us. Honestly, it's just with the guys in the room that do an incredible job. The people that are watching our game tonight at Third Street Market Hall that work in our front office. You know, the people in the Dominican Republic that are watching it. It just means so much to everyone in this organization. We're all proud to be a part of it.
10: You could hear some of the celebration right behind Matt Arnold as he was conducting that interview. Five times in the last 6 years, the Brewers have won the division. They are 94-57 overall. Now you turn your attention to potentially clinching the 1 or 2 seed. Dodgers did win last night, so the Brewers have a 2-game lead on LA and the tiebreaker for the number one overall seed. Back at it tonight, Logan Henderson on the hill, a 5:40 first pitch in Pittsburgh. In the NFL, Packer players had the day off on Tuesday. They'll be back on the practice field this afternoon. Coordinators met with the media yesterday afternoon. A rough weekend in Minnesota, but rookie kicker Trey Smack acquitted himself pretty well, hit all three of his field goals, did miss an extra point. Special teams coordinator Cam Acord talked about that.
12: Obviously, you know, just push the ball to the right. You know, we just got to finish down through the ball right there. It's obviously one he wants back, but kind of like we talked about, it was really good to see the kid respond. You know, we knew one was going to come eventually. Unfortunately, it was obviously week one, but it was great just to see the guy respond, get back out there. And you can just see the confidence in the next kick and keeping each kick his own kick.
10: The Packers are back on the road for week two. They are 4-point favorites in New York, taking on the Jets on Sunday, a noon kickoff. I'm John Hensler, WTAQ News Talk Sports.
0: Thank you, John. I'm Matt Z. He's Rob Sussman.
1: Good morning.
0: This is the Morning News. You got some new tasty treats coming to Lambeau for this season. Packers and their food and beverage provider, Delaware North, unveiling their new concession items yesterday.
1: This is one of my favorite parts of the year.
0: And they announced the return of the horse collar.
1: The what?
0: A fan favorite. The horse collar. It's kielbasa sausage topped with beer cheese sauce, beer mustard, sauerkraut on a horseshoe-shaped Kaiser bun. You can text the word food to 79489. Get a look at the horse collar and everything else we're about to talk about. So it sold really, really well in the past. They haven't had it for a bit. They decided, hey, let's bring it back. The horse collar is back.
1: Wow. Okay.
0: It's huge.
1: Hold on. This is not... Whatever you think this looks like, you're thinking about it wrong.
0: Unless you've seen it before.
1: Unless you've seen it before, you have no way of knowing what this actually looks like unless you text food to 79489.
0: It's the horse collar, baby.
1: Wow.
0: Yes. It's monstrous.
1: That's humongous.
0: Yes. Now, they'll also be offering this year the double or triple onion burger. Two or three patties topped with bourbon, bacon, onions, French onion dip, crispy fried onions, pepper jack cheese, fried brownie bites.
1: Okay, all right.
0: Serve with a chocolate sauce and some whipped cream, some fried cookie dough. Why not just deep fry everything? Deep fry that horse collar for me, please.
1: You know what? You could.
0: Can we do it?
1: No reason why you can't.
0: Fried pickles this year.
1: Okay.
0: The pack and cheese sloppy joe, which is mac and cheese topped with sloppy joe and pickled red onions. They call it the pack and cheese sloppy joe.
1: Pretty clever.
0: The pickle crunch brat. Brat top with pickled de gallo, crispy fried onions, and all on a brat bun.
1: Pickled de gallo?
0: A bratzilla, grilled cheese, sourdough bread, garlic aioli, Havarti cheese, cheddar cheese spread, and brats.
1: Oh, don't mind if I do.
0: Jeez.
1: Oh, that sounds good.
0: Chicken bacon ranch sub.
1: Also sounds good.
0: The premium offerings, that's right, the horse collar is not a premium offering.
1: What?
0: That's for every man.
1: That's crazy. That thing's enormous.
0: But these premium offerings are only for the hoity-toity, I guess.
1: Right, right, right, if you're willing to spend as much as your tickets.
0: So. They'll give a banh mi sandwich to you. They've got an onion trio burger, which sounds exactly like the double or triple onion burger from before.
1: But this is a trio.
0: A cookie cup. Fried brownie bites again.
1: But these are premium fried brownies.
0: They are. Just premium, I guess.
1: Yeah.
0: Chocolate peanut butter pudding cups. Chocolate pudding layered with peanut butter mousse. Crunchy peanut butter. Crushed peanut butter cups in whipped cream. Holy diabetes, Batman.
1: And also, they're big.
0: Oh,
1: I'm
0: yeah.
1: looking at them right now. They're actually pretty big.
0: Yeah, I'm really into that chocolate peanut butter pudding cup. Let's go. Bananas and cream pudding cup. Banana pudding, whipped cream, bananas, Nilla wafers. Oh, man. Now, if you were at the Luke Combs concert or the Badgers game where they got their tuchuses kicked by Notre Dame.
1: Yeah.
0: They gave a trial run of some of these items, so maybe you've already had them.
1: Yeah.
0: And now it's just unleashed on Packers fans for this season. Again, text FOOD to 79489. Get a look at the descriptions and the pics of all the stuff we just talked about.
1: You know, this horse yeah. collar.
0: I know. It's crazy.
1: I'm pretty obsessed with this one in particular.
0: Yeah. It just looks so ridiculous.
1: It does. This is like one of those things. You know how we talked about it yesterday? I think it's the Denver Broncos that have some ludicrous $45, 2-foot-long hot dog thing they've got
0: yeah.
1: going on?
0: Yeah, topped with burnt end brisket.
1: Yeah. yeah, and we were talking about how that actually might not be a bad deal if you manage to split it with three or four friends.
0: Yeah.
1: The horseshoe is the Packers' answer to that.
0: Yes, and you could actually split this with everyone in the row.
1: There's a good chance.
0: And I think everybody gets a taste.
1: And everyone gets a pretty decent chunk of it.
0: Look at how much bread there is. There's so much bread.
1: So much bread.
0: I really wonder what the balance is once you get it.
1: That's going to be key.
0: Of bread to brat.
1: Are they doing like a Philly thing where they hollow it out a little bit so that you can get more Philly in there?
0: And I'm sorry, I don't mean brat. I mean kielbasa. It's a kielbasa sauce.
1: Right. Still.
0: For the horse cum.
1: Yeah.
0: But I don't see a price.
1: Notably, neither do I.
0: I wonder how much that thing is.
1: There's got to be an ROI.
0: Got to be at least $40.
1: I'm going to guess.
0: It looks like it. Text FOOD to 79489. Get a look at all the new food items at Lambeau for this Packers season. Pulling the plug on a candidate forum in the race for Wisconsin governor.
13: It's the second time a scheduled appearance between Republican Congressman Tom Tiffany and Democratic Milwaukee County exec David Crowley is canceled. The Milwaukee County Intergovernmental Cooperation Council, TMJ4, and UW-Milwaukee announcing an October 8th town hall forum will not take place. A joint statement says scheduling did not work out. Earlier this month, the Wisconsin Broadcasters Association debate, to have been held on October 9th, was canceled after Tiffany declined to participate. The sole opportunity for voters to hear from both candidates will take place Wednesday, October 21st, on the Marquette University campus at 7 p.m. WISN 12 reporters Matt Smith and Jaron Jordan will moderate the one-hour debate, which will be available statewide on partner stations in Green Bay, Madison, Wausau, Eau Claire, and La Crosse. Bob Hague, Wisconsin Radio Network.
0: Thank you, Bob.
1: Well, Republican Representative Thomas Massie out of Kentucky making a motion yesterday to push to impeach War Secretary Pete Hegseth. Now, of course, this is the first time that this sort of intra-party impeachment run has ever been attempted. Of course, Congressman Massie was voted out of

0: Republicans don't want to watch Massey make history as the first member of Congress to try to impeach a cabinet member of the same party. Again, he lost his primary earlier this spring. They are reportedly furious that he made the move without informing leadership. In his 34-page resolution, Massey argues that Hegseth has repeatedly abused the power of his office in leading the U.S. to war in Iran, including carrying out unlawful orders and continuing to keep troops deployed without authorization from Congress. Hegseth, he argued, has demonstrated that he will remain a threat to the Constitution if allowed to remain in office, and has acted in a manner grossly incompatible with his duties and the rule of law. Massey spent a couple of hours reading the resolution aloud on the House floor. Attorney General Todd Blanche defending Hegseth, saying that he follows the law and is doing a phenomenal job. The impeachment resolution did touch on more than Iran, though. He also took aim at Hegseth for what he called the kidnapping of a sovereign foreign leader. Obviously talking about Nicolas Maduro in Venezuela. Also accused the Pentagon of kidnapping the nation's leader under the guise of narcotics enforcement, although it was actually intended to assert U.S. control over Venezuela's oil reserves. So I would say we'll see what happens, but we already know this is going to fail.
1: Yeah, I think we all know the outcome.
0: We do. One notable instance of this, though, that hasn't been reported on widely is... one of the things that's in this impeachment resolution is that the government is past the 60-day window to continue to operate in a conflict zone without the authorization of Congress.
1: Oh, yes, yeah.
0: But the administration is making the claim that every time there's been a pause in fighting, that starts a new
1: war. A new clock.
0: That starts a new clock. Now, notably, that is something that Bush and Obama did, too.
1: Hmm. Gotcha.
0: Which is interesting.
1: How's traffic look?
0: Traffic is looking fine right now. No issues. Sign up for traffic alerts. Text traffic to 79489.
1: 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A man who's blind drove 150 miles at night while drunk, got a suspended prison sentence in England. 50-year-old Anthony Hall took his partner's car without permission after the couple had shared four bottles of wine. Four bottles of wine? Then drove. Police stopped him after seeing the car weaving between lanes and into the shoulder. Now, Hall, who's been blind for about 2 years, has never had a driver's license, told officers he could still see some light and was able to follow the taillights of large trucks to guide himself. So legally blind, but could still see a little bit. He pleads guilty to dangerous driving, drunk driving, taking a car without consent, driving without a license or insurance. Oh, why would you bother to have insurance?
0: There's no way this guy would have insurance.
1: Well, he's never had a driver's license.
0: Exactly.
1: He got 36 weeks in prison, suspended for 18 months, plus rehab requirements, alcohol monitoring, and a 12-month driving ban.
0: Just a 12-month driving ban.
1: Legally blind, legally drunk, and still drove 150 miles before he was stopped.
0: I gotta say, I can't, under any circumstances, obviously support it, but I'm a little bit impressed that he got that far.
1: Yeah!
0: Without, like, killing everyone.
1: What if he was sober? Or was it because he was a little tipsy that's what allowed him to...
0: Well, he would tell you that.
1: Yeah. Six Flags, they've unveiled what it calls a world's first ever type of ride. It sounds like a nightmare for my tum-tum, but we'll give you the details at 7:36.
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2: Good morning. I'm Freddie Hammer. President Trump has called recent artificial intelligence CEO warnings about potential harms from the technology a hoax. And Tuesday, that conversation continued before Congress. Fox's Jessica Rosenthal has more.
3: Some AI company leaders are asking for Congress to regulate them. Anthropic CEO has asked for a limited waiver to antitrust rules so they can slow down development and talk safety. Treasury Secretary Scott Bessent indicated at a House Financial Services hearing he thinks there's a way to avoid a slowdown and continue the AI race with China.
4: We need to develop more of an open source, more open source models in the U.S. We can't let these large labs have regulatory capture because that will stop innovation.
3: At a Senate Judiciary Committee hearing, Missouri Senator Josh Hawley said there is no way he'd grant AI companies antitrust exemptions.
5: So that they can what? Collude together? I mean, absolutely no way that that is happening.
3: Senator Ted Cruz said he agreed with Hawley. Jessica Rosenthal, Fox News.
2: The Federal Reserve is widely expected to raise rates for the first time in over 3 years today. Analysts project the central bank will hike rates by a quarter percentage point. It comes as new data from the Consumer Price Index out Friday showed annual inflation still well above the central bank's 2% target. Democratic candidate for Governor David Crowley proposes anti-corruption measures if elected. Here's Bob Haig.
6: The Milwaukee County exec says members of the State Public Service Commission and lawmakers with utilities oversight should have to wait at least 2 years before moving on to industry employment.
7: We don't want elected officials or our regulators in any capacity auditioning for a job where they're holding a public office.
6: The PSC is a focus of scrutiny amid increased demand for electricity due to data center developments. Crowley also proposes banning politicians from insider stock and prediction markets trading and requiring that all legislative documents and correspondence be public records that cannot be deleted before being requested. Bob Haig, Wisconsin Radio Network.
2: UA Local 400 in Kaukauna has a record number of first-year apprentices for the fourth year in a row. Fourth-year apprentice Aiden Killam says one major factor for him in becoming an apprentice was how expensive a college education has become. Apprentices in the program, on the other hand, work and earn money while they learn.
8: There's a lot of expenses to it, and just the thought of being in debt and starting off your life in debt is kind of a scary thing.
2: This year's increase in the apprentice program brings the grand total of apprentices up to nearly 500, spread across the five-year programs. And three Green Bay Packers players joined students at Jackson Elementary School to pack meals for the school pantry. John Williams, Nick Neiman, and Anthony Campbell took part through the Adopt a School Pantry program, the partnership aimed at keeping local school pantries stocked. More news can be found at WTAQ.com.
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12: Hope your Wednesday morning is off to a fantastic start. Going to be mostly sunny today, high 70. Tonight, mostly cloudy, chance of showers, low 56. Tomorrow becomes mostly sunny, 72. Then Friday, mostly cloudy, some showers, 66. Friday night, showers, possible storms. Rain could be heavy at times Friday night into Saturday morning. The low on Friday night right around 52, according to Fox 11. Rob, how's traffic look?
13: Traffic right now is looking fine. Sign up for traffic alerts. Text TRAFFIC to 79489.
12: 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Well, if you've paid attention to this program over the years, you know that I hate roller coasters.
13: Big time.
12: Not because I'm scared of the experience, but because my tum-tum can't handle all the motion.
13: It's a physics thing.
12: I get motion sickness.
13: Yeah, you do.
12: I take Dramamine when I'm on boats and things, okay? So I hate roller coasters. Well, Six Flags, they've unveiled what it calls the world's first thrill glider.
13: Thrill glider?
12: That will suspend riders in hover cycles. Text RIDE to 79489. See what these hover cycles look like. RIDE to 79489. According to a press release, Six Flags Magic Mountain announcing that a new roller coaster, the Thrill Glider, is going to open at the Southern California theme park in 2027. The ride will combine flying, motorbike, and suspended coaster technologies. Riders are positioned face forward beneath the track in a hover cycle motorcycle style vehicle.
13: This looks crazy.
12: Doesn't it look insane?
13: I'm down.
12: Six Flags said the coaster will feature multiple launches reaching speeds of up to 50 miles per hour, 5 inversions, and a 3,380-foot layout. Now, you can text the word THRILL to 79489 and go on a virtual ride for yourself. And you can see what this thing looks like.
13: But this isn't telling the whole story of it, though.
12: Thrill to 79489.
13: Because the suspended motorbike car that
12: the
13: hangs,
12: hover cycle.
13: Yeah, it hangs underneath the track. And that's what you're on. So you're on like a little motorbike thing. This looks cool, man.
12: Yeah, text RIDE to 79489 to see what the cycles look like with a person on it.
13: Wow.
12: Then text THRILL to 79489, and you can kind of virtually go through the ride.
13: This thing looks cool, man.
12: It's upon opening, the park said Thrill Glider will set the following records. It'll be the world's first thrill glider.
13: Sure.
12: It'll be the world's first multi-launch thrill glider.
13: See, I noticed that because it doesn't look like it has a lift hill.
12: World's longest thrill glider at 3,380 feet, or more than half a mile. World's fastest thrill glider at 50 miles per hour. World's tallest thrill glider at 107 feet. Most inversions on a thrill glider with 5.
13: Well, it's easy to set those records when you're the only one.
12: Right! Anything to do with a thrill glider, you are the world's first.
13: Yes, indeed.
12: The attraction is going to be themed around Quantum Pulse Propulsion Systems, a fictional tech company that discovers a powerful energy source.
13: That's awesome, man. This is going to be super cool. Six Flags Magic Mountain, that's in L.A., right?
12: Yeah, I believe so.
13: Okay, so unfortunately, you got to go all the way to California.
12: You got
13: to
12: go to Cali. It's 2027. It's going to debut.
13: See, I like stuff like this, man.
12: Text RIDE to 79489. See what the hover cycles look like. Text THRILL to 79489 and kind of get a virtual ride for yourself. Question of the day today. What's something you've always wanted to do, but you never got the chance?
13: Ride the thrill glider.
12: Yeah.
13: Yeah.
12: But you didn't know you always wanted to do it.
13: Not
12: because
13: until
12: a thrill glider never existed.
13: That's true. I want to ride the biggest, fastest, tallest thrill glider, too.
12: Jeez.
13: Yeah.
12: What are you seeing online for the question of the day?
13: Let's see. We have from Tom, saltwater fishing somewhere down Florida way. Craig with a K says, listen to Matt and Rob in the morning.
12: It's something you've always wanted to do, but you never got the chance?
13: Craig with a K, I'm pretty sure that you only follow the Facebook page because one day I said follow the Facebook page, which you should do, by the way, at facebook.com/WTAQ Morning News.
12: Where's Craig that he can't listen to us?
13: It's a good question.
12: Or is Craig just always sleeping at this time?
13: And it could be.
12: He just catches the podcast and things like that.
13: Or else how would he have written this 39 minutes ago?
12: Well, yeah, but he is awake. He's
13: awake right now.
12: What's going on, Craig?
13: Yeah, I got to know more, Craig.
12: Craig, where are you? Where do you live? I don't need an address, but I need a city.
13: Yeah, give me your exact GPS coordinates, Craig, with a K.
12: Get the WTAQ app. You can stream us anytime. Come on, bud.
13: Cindy Lou Who says, I wanted to meet Tom Petty. Closest I got was a concert 30 rows back from the stage. Caveman Zix is back today.
12: Good.
13: On TikTok.
12: Good.
13: Says, be a voice actor, but I am dyslexic, so I'm not sure that it would work out. And Lee James Lifestyle on Instagram, where you can follow us at instagram.com/WTAQ Morning News, says, jump off a building like a stuntman.
12: Gene says, sleeping through the night, meaning no bathroom visits.
13: Sure.
12: And our texter, haven't heard from you in a while, Banana Cream Pie. But Banana Cream Pie is back on the text line. Says, celebrate a Brewers championship. That was my answer very early this morning. What's something you've always wanted to do, but you never got the chance? Celebrate the Brewers winning the World Series.
13: Yeah, it'll happen. You know what? It'll happen.
12: They're in the playoffs for the eighth time in the last nine seasons. They've won the NL Central now 4 years in a row.
13: The only way to win the World Series is to make the playoffs consistently.
12: And you have. Yeah. 8 out of the last 9 years. Brewers got that secret sauce, baby. What's something you've always wanted to do but never got the chance? That is our question of the day. Let us know. Well, the man Green Bay police shot at early Saturday morning was charged yesterday. We'll tell you what the charges are after sports.
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18: Investors are waiting for the Federal Reserve's meeting to wrap up today. The Fed's expected to raise interest rates by 0.25%. Though Reuters says comments from Fed Chair Kevin Warsh could be even more important than the Fed's actions. Economist Robert Salkin says if they raise and it's unanimous, that's a strong signal. Though he says if Warsh says it's just a small calibration, markets would react poorly to that. Bitcoin is trading under $76,000. The Fed's action is expected to impact crypto trading, but also the long-awaited Clarity Act to regulate cryptocurrencies and other digital assets failed yesterday. Reports in South Korea say chipmaker SK Hynix is looking into working with Intel to produce memory chips in the U.S., a joint venture in Ohio. That's your Fox Business Report. I'm Jenny Coselda. Invested in you.
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0: Good morning. We'll look at sports. I'm John Hensler. Brewers and Pirates opening a 3-game set in Pittsburgh on Tuesday. Magic number to clinch the division heading into the night, sitting at 2. It was Jacob Mizrowski on the hill. He tossed 5 shutout innings, had 7 strikeouts on the night. Brewers a 1-0 lead in the 6th inning, a 4-run 6th inning, scoring on a wild pitch. Then Luis Lara, a 2 RBI double.
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13: this line drive by Lara right there. Going to drive in another run. Yelich will be held at third. It's an RBI double for Luis Lara, and it's 3-0 Brewers.
0: Jeff Levering on the call on Brewer TV. Later in that inning, Joey Ortiz stays scorching hot. Had a 3-hit night. A 2 RBI single put the Brewers in front 5-0. Pirates got one back on a solo shot in the 8th inning, but that was it. Brewers take it by 5-1 final. Mizrowski got the win. He is 15-5 on the year. Then all eyes turn to the Braves-Cubs matchup at Wrigley Field last night. Cubs had an early 3-0 lead. Braves rally to take the lead late. Then a 2-run tack-on home run with 2 outs in the 8th inning put them up 6-3. They close it down and take it by 6-3 final. Magic number down to 0. Celebration was on in the visiting locker room in Pittsburgh. Brewers win their 4th straight NL Central title. Here was Pat Murphy talking about waiting for that final out at Wrigley Field.
22: Yeah, it wasn't bad, to be honest with you. Whatever was going to happen, we were going to do this inevitably. And, we got 11 games to go. And those are important, too. We have a lot of games to go. There's a lot of things to tighten up. But it's just really gratifying to see the guys know what they've achieved and know it's never been done 4 years in a row. There's a bunch of guys in the room, at least 4 or 5, that have done it 4 years in a row. And I'm just happy for them.
0: Not just 4 years in a row, 5 times in the last 6 years, the Brewers are the NL Central champions. They are 94-57 on the year. Dodgers did win last night, so the lead over LA for the number 1 seed still sits at 2. Back at it tonight, Logan Henderson on the hill, a 5:40 first pitch. In the NFL, Packers had the day off on Tuesday. Coordinator Day, meeting with the media yesterday. Packer defensive coordinator Jonathan Gannon made his debut on Sunday. Packers actually graded out well defensively despite giving up 39 points. Gannon talked about that.
23: Yeah, I mean, kind of a... just like any game, whether you win or lose, there's some good things from that we took away from it. There's some bad things that we got to get cleaned up. I don't like where the score ended. You're not going to win many games giving up 39 points. So we'll just look to clean the things up that we need to clean up.
0: Packers stay on the road for week 2. Back on the practice field this afternoon. They are 3.5-point favorites in New York taking on the Jets this weekend. It'll be a noon kickoff on Sunday. I'm John Hensler, WTAQ News Talk Sports.
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12: The man that Green Bay police shot at early Saturday morning, the incident that canceled the farmer's market?
13: Right.
12: charged with five counts yesterday. That incident started when Craig Buford blocked in another vehicle in a parking lot, and then a confrontation follows. This is all according to the criminal complaint. Buford, 61 years old, charged with two felony counts, second-degree recklessly endangering safety and eluding an officer, and then three misdemeanor counts. OWI, second, operating while revoked, and failing to install an ignition interlock. Now, he appeared in court yesterday. A $100,000 cash bond was set yesterday. According to the criminal complaint, the incident started right around 2:25 in the morning Saturday in the parking lot in the southeast corner of Doty and Washington Streets. Craig blocked in another vehicle while not stopped in a parking stall. After being confronted by the occupants of the vehicle, Craig drove the vehicle forward, making contact with the knees of a female. Craig then backs up, turned his vehicle to the left, and drove forward, squealing his tires, accelerating west through the parking lot. Officer Lohberger, who was already on the scene assisting with a different disturbance, heard that commotion, ran over to investigate, and to get Craig to stop driving the vehicle. Officer Lohberger, who was in full police uniform, yelled for Craig to stop. However, he refused to stop. He continues to drive forward. That prompted Officer Lohberger to quickly move out of the way. Now, Officer Lohberger, in fear of her safety, believed she could have been severely injured by the vehicle had she not moved out of the way. As Officer Lohberger moved out of the way, she hit the driver's side mirror or front windshield of the vehicle with her hand. Craig continues driving through the lot at what Officer Anderson described as a higher rate of speed than what would have been safe for the number of pedestrians in the parking lot. Numerous other officers, all in uniform, they run towards the vehicle that Craig was driving. The officers yell, they use the flashlights, they point at the vehicle, all trying to get him to stop, but he just continues to go. He continues to drive northwest through the parking lot, almost struck Officer Lanoy, who was west of the vehicle, facing Craig's direction as he drove towards him. Officer Lanoy had to quickly move out of the way as Officer Lanoy feared he was going to get struck by the vehicle. Craig drives over the sidewalk. That officer who had positioned himself just off the sidewalk in the southeast corner of the intersection stopped, drew his duty firearm, points it at the vehicle, orders Craig to stop. Craig again refuses, accelerates forward, squeals his tires, drove forward towards the area where that officer was standing. That officer quickly moves backwards in order to avoid being struck. The officer is in fear that he would have been severely injured had he not moved. Another officer discharges his duty firearm four times, strikes the vehicle multiple times. Despite that, Craig still doesn't stop, continues to drive away. Now, he eventually stops near Cherry and Monroe Streets. Officer Wickland noted he could see bullet holes in the vehicle he performed a pit maneuver on. Field sobriety tests were not done at the time. Blood draw taken. No results are cited in the complaint. They declined to answer questions, the complaint states. Due to the investigation, you know, everything downtown was canceled that day, the farmer's market, whatever.
13: Right.
12: Crazy.
13: That is nuts, man.
12: Yes.
13: What a crazy situation.
12: Holy cow. You're there responding to something else, and all of a sudden, this pops.
13: Yeah, that's the thing. It took me a while when that was first reported to really try to mete out exactly what was going on. I'm glad we have the narrative now.
12: Oh, yeah.
13: Jeez, man.
12: Yeah, again, $100,000 cash bond set yesterday when Craig Buford appeared in court.
13: So, where do you think the richest man in the world lives?
12: Anywhere he wants.
13: And that right now is an Airstream trailer.
12: Okay.
13: In rural Tennessee.
12: Like an Airstream you or I could afford? Or
13: no.
12: Like an insanely rich person's Airstream?
13: I mean an Airstream that you or I
12: okay.
13: could afford. That's where the world's first trillionaire, Elon Musk, is currently living. He's calling an Airstream trailer home while overseeing X's macro-hard data center build-out in Tennessee. He's been personally embedded around the Memphis area in recent months as SpaceX, which absorbed XAI earlier this year, tries to bring more GPU capacity online, and he says he's been sleeping in the trailer. That way he's really, really close to the build-out rather than doing any sort of commuting.
3: Sure, yeah.
13: He described the trailer as his palace. Now, Airstream, known for its riveted aluminum silver bullet designs, introduced their first design in 1936, and they've largely not changed it at all since. Now, staying in a trailer rather than securing more permanent housing is kind of what Elon Musk does.
3: Yeah.
13: For the longest time, his primary address was a $50,000, like, the prefabricated house in Boca Chica, Texas.
3: He's got like a Tesla motor home that he has too that he travels in.
13: Yeah.
3: He's got a bunch of different stuff.
13: He's had like mansions well in the past. Very famously, there's a video of him online back in like the PayPal days, right when he was doing the PayPal thing, where he was living in like a nice house in San Francisco and got a McLaren F1. And
3: sure. Yeah, look, the guy's not struggling
13: no matter where he is.
3: He's
13: not. He's just really weird is what it is. When he bought Twitter, he was sleeping at the office.
3: Right, yeah. Because he was there, wanted to be close to work, and, you know.
13: Just strange stuff, man.
3: Yeah. How's traffic look?
13: Traffic right now is looking fine. Not seeing any issues on the roads so far this morning. Sign up for traffic alerts. Text TRAFFIC to 79489.
3: 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Florida man crashed his truck onto a concrete barrier because he was putting on deodorant while he was driving.
13: Well, imagine if he wasn't putting on deodorant. He would be stinky.
3: Right, yes. Yeah. Still would have crashed, I imagine.
13: At some point.
3: He was going around a curved section of the road, lost control of his truck. His vehicle came to a stop, balanced on top of a concrete median wall. No one injured in the crash. Not known if he was ticketed or facing any charges.
13: You know what I'm calling this? I'm calling this a skill issue.
3: Yeah, I just can't multitask.
13: 100% skill issue, that's what that is.
3: He's got some things to work on. People online, they were recently asked to confess the laziest things they've ever done. Some went to very impressive lengths to avoid even the smallest amount of effort. So what's the laziest thing you've ever done? Let us know on the text line at 79489. We'll talk about it at 806.
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10: A wrongful death lawsuit is coming in the Charlie Kirk assassination. I'm Dave Anthony, Fox News.
11: Claiming that security failures cost Charlie Kirk his life, his family is now going after Utah Valley University.
10: Fox's Claudia Cowan is at the campus in Orem, Utah, where Kirk, a prominent conservative activist, was killed by a shooter from a rooftop last September.
11: The family has filed this notice of claim, which is a precursor to a lawsuit, and it alleges school officials and campus police really dropped the ball, even after being warned that people could get onto the roof of the Sorenson Center overlooking the Quad area.
10: Utah Valley University in a statement says it is aware of the filing but remains focused on supporting the campus community. A TV reporter is being mourned in California, killed while covering a story for NBC4 TV in L.A.
25: At least 3 people are dead, another in the hospital following that crash in Los Angeles County. The news team in the helicopter was providing aerial coverage of a deadly bus collision before going down. The chopper bursting into flames after crashing between 2 buildings, with the fire spreading to multiple cars and storage containers.
10: Fox's Todd Pyro. The Iran conflict is raging on.
26: Tension remains high around the Strait of Hormuz as reports indicate multiple explosions were heard there overnight. The Iranians claim they shot down an MQ-1 Predator drone belonging to the United States, and we do know that U.S. forces targeted a number of small Iranian boats that were reportedly trying to steal a U.S. sea drone earlier this week.
10: That's Fox's Trey Yingst in Tel Aviv. Oil prices are down this morning, but gas is up. Regular gained 4 cents today. AAA's national average, $4.36 per gallon. Diesel's up another nickel. It's new record high, $6.31. And as the Fed considers the possible interest rate hike today, there's news on inflation. Import prices rose 0.7% last month after a price drop in July. We also shop more. Retail sales gained 1.2% in August after a decline in July. 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
29: Good morning, I'm Freddie Hammer. A man has been charged after a Green Bay police shooting incident early Saturday morning. Here's Rachel Charniak.
30: 61-year-old Craig Buford was charged with 5 counts on Tuesday. The incident started when Buford blocked in another vehicle in a parking lot and a confrontation followed. An officer discharged their weapon during the incident out of fear for her safety, according to the criminal complaint. No injuries were reported from the gunfire. Buford is charged with 2 felony counts, including second-degree recklessly endangering safety and eluding an officer, as well as 3 misdemeanor counts, including second offense OWI, operating while revoked, and failing to install an ignition interlock device. In court on Tuesday, a $100,000 cash bond was set. I'm Rachel Charniak, WTAQ News.
29: Kenosha County's district attorney has his law license restored. Here's Raymond Newport.
4: The state Supreme Court's Office of Lawyer Regulation reinstated DA Xavier Zolas' law license less than 24 hours after suspending it for alleged failure to assist in an investigation. It's still unclear who OLR is investigating or what role Zolas' cooperation played. Zolas was sanctioned by a Kenosha County judge earlier this year for using AI-generated court filings that made up fake cases for citation. Raymond Newpert, Wisconsin Radio Network.
29: UA Local 400 in Kaukauna has a record number of first-year apprentices for a fourth year in a row.
14: We saw a spike, so about a 40% increase, and we're at 139 apprentices. We're at 44 first-year apprentices just with the fabricators, and on any given week we're running about 90 apprentices through the weld shop.
29: That's Training Director David Brazzali. This year's increase brings the grand total of apprentices up to nearly 500 spread across the five-year programs. And three Green Bay Packers players joined students at Jackson Elementary School to pack meals for the school pantry. John Williams, Nick Neiman, and Anthony Campbell took part through the Adopt a School Pantry program. More news can be found at WTAQ.com.
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12: Hope you're having a great hump day so far. It's going to be mostly sunny today. High right around 70. Tonight, mostly cloudy. Chance of some showers, low 56. Tomorrow, becoming mostly sunny, 72. Friday, mostly cloudy. Some showers develop, high 66. Then Friday night, showers, possible storms. Rain's going to be heavy at times, low 52. Saturday, some morning showers, mostly cloudy, breezy day. High should be about 67, according to Fox 11. Rob, how's traffic look?
13: Things look fine. Sign up for traffic alerts. Text traffic to 79489.
12: 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Serious representation, exceptional results. A recent TikTok thread asked people to confess the laziest things that they've ever done. Some did some pretty impressive lazy things. Everyone has moments we can't be bothered, right?
13: Yeah, right.
12: Some people develop it more into an art form. Here are some of the funniest, strangest, most questionable responses to a recent TikTok thread asking people to share their laziest thing that they've ever done. Texter says, I Google Earthed my license plate because I was too lazy to walk outside and look at it.
13: No way. That's actually awesome. Wait a minute. That's awesome.
12: That's great.
13: Wow.
12: I was sick with a sore throat, was too lazy to get a cough drop, so I held my mouth open over the humidifier, which wasn't really cleaned, to soothe it, and developed strep throat because of the bacteria in the humidifier.
13: Well, that wasn't a good idea, was it?
12: I'll put 33 seconds on the microwave instead of 30 so I don't have to move my finger.
13: Wow.
12: That's amazing. I love it.
13: That's pretty lazy.
12: When I'm in bed and don't want to move to turn my TV and Xbox off, I just play black screens on YouTube for hours so that it's dark.
13: So do you not have a remote? Did you lose your remote? Are you too lazy to look for your remote?
12: Went to wilderness therapy, refused to carve my own spoon, so I ate with random sticks I found for 2 months. My son came over to borrow a frying pan because he didn't want to wash his.
13: But he's cool with, like, driving to your house.
12: I know, so hilarious. I ate ice cream with a credit card.
13: Because, again, you didn't want to wash the spoons.
12: I couldn't be bothered to look out the window, so I checked the weather app on my phone.
13: That's probably a pretty common one.
12: I think it is. Took my makeup off with socks for a year straight.
13: Wait.
12: Like a damp cloth.
13: I hope they were socks that you didn't already use.
12: Oh, I hope they were used and filthy.
13: You
12: and
13: think so?
12: Rank.
13: Yeah.
12: I threw away a Tupperware today because it had food that had gone bad and I didn't want to clean the Tupperware.
13: In complete fairness.
12: So I just threw the whole thing out.
13: In complete fairness. Sometimes the food that went bad in there is like really double gross.
12: Well, and it's also a thing of what the container is made of. Tupperware, rubber.
13: Yeah.
12: It's going to stain and it's probably going to stink.
13: You're right.
12: If it's a glass Pyrex, you clean it, you keep it.
13: Especially because that's money.
3: I download a TV remote app so I didn't have to go across the room to get the actual remote.
13: Pretty lazy.
3: Slept on a bare mattress for 3 months because I was too lazy to put the sheet on. The sheet was at the bottom of my bed in a ball.
13: You need help.
3: Wait a minute. Sometimes when the toilet paper runs out, I'll use the empty toilet paper roll to wipe with? With cardboard?
13: I did that once.
3: What did you do with the cardboard after?
13: I tossed it.
3: In the garbage?
13: No.
3: Toilet?
13: Yeah.
3: Flusher?
13: Yeah.
3: You flushed the cardboard?
13: I did.
3: Okay, was it was this at your place of residence?
13: It was at my place of residence. Yeah. And the reason being was because I didn't realize that I was completely out of toilet paper.
3: Now, you didn't just want to hop in the tub and give yourself a makeshift bidet?
13: I had places I had to be. I had to leave, like, soon.
3: Sure. Sometimes I just stare at TikTok for over 5 minutes because I don't have the energy to scroll. I just stare at the screen.
13: Look at what they did to you.
3: Dressed for school the night before, woke up in my clothes. I ordered DoorDash from the restaurant directly under my apartment.
13: No.
3: These are amazing.
13: Did you just...
3: I don't know how many of these are actually true or if they're just clever things people online came up with, but I love it.
13: What do you think the DoorDash delivery driver
3: That's
13: was
3: amazing
13: at that time?
3: Right?
13: Like, he went to go pick it up, presumably waited at the counter, and then looked at the address, and the address was the same as the restaurant's, but with a 2.
3: You're right. Josh the Road Tech says, laziest thing I've done is have my oldest child grab something that's just out of my reach while I'm holding our newborn while I'm on the couch.
13: Well, I think that's kind of the point of children, from what I'm able to tell.
3: Yeah, make them do things for you.
13: Yeah, because my father used to do that, and my uncle used to do that. And I think it's like why men have children.
3: This texter, when I was 19... I moved out of my parents' house into an apartment with no dishwasher. The first time I needed to do dishes, I loaded them up, brought them to my parents' house, and I used their dishwasher.
13: See, that's pretty good. That's really good.
3: You couldn't wash them by hand.
13: Yeah.
3: Too lazy for that. But again, it goes back to, but you took the time to pack them up, get into a car, drive across town, and do it there.
13: Well, a lot of these lazy things are actually like tripling your workload.
3: Yes, and I love it.
13: Yeah.
3: These are hilarious.
13: That's really good.
3: That's a really good list. Question of the day today. What's something you have always wanted to do, but you never got the chance to do it? Rob, what are you seeing online?
13: Certified Top Fan Chad says go to the burger joint Matt Z talks about.
3: Mickey Lou's Barbecue and Marinette, baby!
13: That's the one. Mike says, I want to ride Going to the Sun Road in Glacier National Park on my motorcycle.
3: Okay.
13: Andy says, get a restaurant's Thursday special on a Saturday.
3: I love that.
13: Liz, certified top fan, Liz, says, visit the National Park of American Samoa. But I am going to do that.
3: Oh, that's great.
13: Pretty cool.
3: That's awesome.
13: Certified top fan Joe says, I've always wanted to win the lottery, but I haven't done it yet. Sol Levee on TikTok says, own a house. Philip Lowry says, be rich. And Goodfella21F6 says, dunk a 10-foot basketball hoop.
3: What's something you've always wanted to do, but you never got the chance? Certified top listener Jeff says, not being able to be on the morning show for a 15-minute segment. He's always wanted to do it. He just can't. Sorry, Jeff. Brenda says, voice pro for audiobooks.
0: There you go.
3: All right. You got time?
0: Yeah, you do.
3: You got time?
13: You got time? There's a whole internet out there.
3: You can do it. What's something you've always wanted to do, but you never got the chance? That's our question of the day. Let us know on the text line, 79489, Facebook, X, Instagram, TikTok. It's all at WTAQ Morning News. Let us know. 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
16: Good morning, a look at sports. I'm John Hensler. Brewers and Pirates starting a 3-game set in Pittsburgh on Tuesday. Brewers beginning a 3-city, 9-game road trip toward the end of the regular season. Magic number to clinch the division heading into the night, sitting at 2, and before the night was out, they would be popping bottles in Pittsburgh. Jacob Mizorowski on the hill last night, 5 innings of shutout ball, had 7 strikeouts. Brewers had a 1-0 lead, take the game over in the 6th inning, a 4-run top of the 6th inning, scoring a wild pitch. Then Luis Lara, a 2-RBI double. Joey Ortiz, a scorching hot, a 3-hit night, a 2-RBI single. Brewers up 5-0. Pirates get a solo shot in the 8th inning. That's it. Brewers cruise to a 5-1 win. Then all eyes in the locker room tuned into the Braves-Cubs matchup. Cubs had a 3-0 lead, but down 4-3 late. Braves tack on a 2-run shot, take a 6-3 lead, and they shut it down in the 9th inning. Braves win, and that means the Brewers, for the 4th time in a row, are the NL Central Division champions. Amidst the celebration, with goggles and champagne on him, Pat Murphy credited the youth of this team.
17: Well, I'll tell you, the youth of the club is amazing. When you look at the starting pitching, you look at the guys you just mentioned, and Mitchell hadn't played in so long, and Lara, Pratt, and Churio. You're just looking at youth and the way they play and the expectations that they've had and the standards that they've set for themselves to play a certain way. It's never easy to keep doing this. And, yeah, these guys got high hopes. They're not putting limits on themselves. And, yeah, I'm not saying we're the greatest club out there, but we're pretty special.
16: Not only 4 years in a row, 5 in the last 6 years, the Brewers have been NL Central Division champions. The record is 94-57. Now you kind of turn your attention to that number one or number two seed. Brewers have a 2-game lead on LA for the number one seed. Dodgers did win last night, so that stays at 2. Back at tonight, Logan Henderson on the hill, a 5:40 first pitch. In the NFL, Packers had the day off on Tuesday. The coordinators met with the media yesterday afternoon. It was a tough afternoon in Minnesota for the Packer offensive line, graded out as one of the worst in the NFL from week one. Offensive coordinator Adam Sen- talked about it.
18: Yeah, I'm not going to freak out or overreact or anything like that. Like, this is the first game of a 17-game season, so that's one thing. We just got to make sure we keep improving, we keep focusing on the things that we can control, and that's the biggest thing, is guys just got to make sure they're on a weekly basis, on a daily basis, just trying to improve a little bit at a time, and I think over the season that'll become big.
16: Packers back on the practice field today. It'll be a noon kickoff this Sunday in New York against the Jets. Packers are 3.5-point favorites. I'm John Hensler, WTAQ News Talk Sports.
3: Thank you, John. I'm Matt Z. He's Rob Sussman.
13: Good morning.
3: This is the morning news. Wisconsin lawmakers could soon take a closer look at automated license plate reader cameras. Concerns continue to grow about how the tech is being used, how data that it collects on everyday drivers is being stored and used and shared. State Representative Calvin Callahan, he's chairman of the Assembly Committee on Consumer Protection, he's calling for Wisconsin to ban what he described as the unchecked use of Flock Safety automated license plate reader cameras by government agencies. Now, he cited concerns about privacy, mass surveillance, government overreach, the collection, the sharing of info about law-abiding citizens. He said, quote, "What was sold to us as a targeted public safety tool has rapidly evolved into something far more invasive, sometimes out of control, with reports of misuse, mistaken stops, access to data that should concern every Wisconsinite." Now, he said he intends to use his authority as committee chairman. He wants to hold a hearing on surveillance cameras, not just Flock, but the others, like the Axon and those, when the legislature comes back in January. He wants to put the tech and its use under legislative scrutiny. And that's what some law enforcement agencies have been calling for. Hey, state legislature, do something about this. Set some laws, some guide rails.
13: Right.
3: Then we'll kind of figure out our next steps with this kind of tech. Callahan said the government does not need to know where you're going, when you're going there, or how often you are going.
13: Which they currently know completely.
3: Yes.
13: Yeah.
3: Now, do they know that without these Flock cameras, too?
13: I mean...
3: You know, I mean...
13: Someone does. I don't know if it's the government, but can someone does.
3: Can they buy that information and
13: probably.
3: You know?
13: Probably.
3: He says you should not have to surrender your privacy simply because you got behind the wheel of your car.
13: Amen.
3: Now, Callahan said Wisconsin should be skeptical of any surveillance system capable of creating searchable records of citizens' movements just because they drove down a public street.
13: Or to Michigan, for
3: and he
13: some
3: says,
13: reason.
3: Come January, I intend to use my power as chairman of the Consumer Protection Committee to start asking some serious questions about Flock cameras in the state. Who's got access to the information? Where does that information go? How long is that information kept? Who is it being shared with? Most importantly, Callahan says, why should government have the power to track law-abiding citizens who are suspected of absolutely nothing? He does say he's open to and willing to examine whether there is a narrowly tailored path forward for the tech when law enforcement is investigating serious criminal activity. However, he said any such system must include meaningful judicial oversight and clear warrant requirements rather than allowing government agencies unrestricted access to the movements of any citizen.
13: Which they currently have.
3: It's like, say, I get the point of the tech, but
13: right,
3: this is how you're going to use it. So we'll see. January could be interesting.
13: It very well could be.
3: Yeah.
13: Well, we have Ozempic gut.
3: Yeah.
13: We have Ozempic face.
3: Ozempic butt.
13: We have Ozempic butt.
3: Ozempic everything, right?
13: How about Ozempic potentially life-threatening brain condition?
3: Well, that doesn't sound fun.
13: No, not really.
3: Now, is it just Ozempic or is it any of the GLP-1 types?
13: It's any of the GLP-1 types. A new study published in Clinical Nutrition identified 15 reported cases of Wernicke encephalopathy, which is a neurological condition caused by a severe vitamin B1 deficiency in people who are taking GLP-1s. Most of the reported cases involve semaglutide, that's the Ozempic, that's the Wegovy, or tirzepatide, which is Mounjaro and Zepbound.
3: Okay, so really any of them.
13: Any of them.
3: Yeah, the biggies.
13: Yes. Researchers found 15 cases through the FDA's Adverse Event Reporting System, published medical literature, and their own medical center. Most patients reported gastrointestinal symptoms or nutritional issues, including weight loss, vomiting, loss of appetite, malnutrition. But they said that 15 of them had this Wernicke's encephalopathy. Now, they did say that there is no proof that those medicines caused those conditions.
3: Okay.
13: But if left untreated, it can lead to permanent neurological damage or death, so it's very serious.
3: Yeah.
13: It can cause confusion, trouble walking, balance problems, vision changes. It's all because of a vitamin B1 deficiency.
3: Yeah, big for your brain function.
13: That's right. Now, they cannot prove the GLP-1s caused the medication, and they did say that 15 people out of the millions of people who are taking Ozempic is a rounding error.
3: But you don't want to be one of those 15, it doesn't sound like.
13: That's correct.
3: Jeez.
13: So more studies, of course, are needed, and more studies they will conduct. They're calling for additional research.
3: Hmm.
13: Yeah. How weird is that, huh? Are you looking for B1 foods?
3: Yeah.
13: What's the best B1?
3: Pork, the highest natural meat source. Whole grains, brown rice, oatmeal. Fortified breakfast cereals, all good for B1.
13: Okay, so you can do that even if you are Jewish or Muslim. Whole grains,
3: fish,
13: fortified breakfast cereals.
3: Trouts, salmon, bluefin tuna, excellent sources of B1.
13: Well, bluefin tuna, you know, they say
3: single pork chop gives you over 50% of your daily value of B1.
13: So eat two pork chops.
3: Yeah.
13: Eat two pork chops.
3: But if you have a loss of appetite and you're not eating as much, and maybe the foods you're eating aren't high in B1s...
13: Well, maybe you need to start taking a B-complex vitamin. I started doing that recently. Fantastic.
3: Sunflower seeds, flax seeds, very high in thiamine. Black beans, lentils, green peas, highly concentrated plant sources.
13: So if you want to avoid a vitamin B1 deficiency and avoid Wernicke's encephalopathy.
3: Yeah.
13: There you go. Pork, trout, salmon.
3: Sure.
13: Yeah.
3: How's traffic?
13: Traffic's looking good. No issues. Sign up for traffic alerts. Text traffic to 794.

0: over the four-week research period. Now, here's the thing. Those that were getting more sleep saw their GPAs rise during that semester. How big was the rise in their GPA? 0.008 points.
1: Oh, boo. Forget about it.
0: Yeah, it rose. But isn't the big thing you got paid $5 a day to sleep?
1: That's pretty good, man.
0: I think that's what the college kids are probably more focused on.
1: Well, they're absolutely focused on that. Because you know what? $5 a day gets you in college.
0: You got better grades for more sleep. Yeah, 0.008 points on my GPA. I mean,
1: gets you beer is what that gets you.
0: Jeez. Apple's latest and greatest iPhone, not on the shelves yet, but people already have plenty to say about its size. One tech analyst says the size of the foldable iPhone Duo may not be what people want, or what people with small hands want.
1: Ah.
0: When you open up the Duo, the display measures 7.6 inches. It's great for watching movies, playing games, whatever. Critics say it's not great for people who mostly use their iPhones with one hand to text or scroll. And a lot of people do that.
1: Of course, yeah.
0: If you've got a smaller hand, maybe the iPhone Duo is not for you. It's just not going to be compatible for you.
1: Get bigger hands.
0: Right?
1: I don't know what you're waiting for, man.
0: 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Mostly sunny. High should be about 70. Tonight, mostly cloudy. Chance of showers, low 56. Tomorrow becomes mostly sunny, 72. Friday, mostly cloudy. There is a chance for some showers during the day, high 66. Then Friday night, showers, possible thunderstorms, heavy rain at times, low of 52. Saturday, the showers continue in the morning, mostly cloudy, going to be breezy, high should be 67. According to Fox 11.
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6: Good morning. I'm Freddie Hammer. An attempt to impeach President Trump has been voted down in the House. The impeachment resolution was led by Democratic Congressman Al Green of Texas over what he called the conduct of Immigration and Customs Enforcement and Customs and Border Protection. The House voted 232 to 147 against on Tuesday.

0: afternoon, the Fed will release its decision on interest rates. Fox's Hillary Barsky has a preview.
1: The central bank will be making its interest rate announcement at 2 p.m. Eastern Time, followed by Fed Chair Kevin Warsh's post-meeting press conference 30 minutes later. The Fed is now expected to raise its benchmark funds rate to 3.75% to 4%, the first increase in more than 3 years as stubborn inflation, rising energy prices, and a robust labor market strengthen the case for renewed tightening. However, it's not a complete slam dunk. Whatever action the Fed does take, it would follow 5 consecutive pauses and 6 in total since September of 2024, when the central bank kicked off the current easing cycle with a jumbo half-point move. Hillary Barsky, Fox News.
0: Pulling the plug on a candidate forum in the race for Wisconsin governor. Here's Bob Haig.
2: Organizers say scheduling did not work out for a town hall forum between Republican Congressman Tom Tiffany and Democratic Milwaukee County Exec David Crowley, October 8th at UW-Milwaukee. Earlier this month, the Wisconsin Broadcasters Association debate scheduled for October 9th was canceled after Tiffany declined to participate. The sole opportunity for voters to see the two side by side takes place Wednesday, October 21st at Marquette University. WISN 12 will carry the one-hour debate, which will be available on partner stations in Green Bay, Madison, Wausau, Eau Claire, and La Crosse. Bob Haig, Wisconsin Radio Network.
0: Wisconsin has confirmed its first West Nile virus cases this year in both a person and a horse in Brown County. Health officials say the cases are not believed to be connected. The infected horse was an unvaccinated 6-year-old mare. West Nile is spread by mosquitoes and cannot pass directly between horses and humans. Officials are urging residents to limit mosquito exposure and horse owners to consider vaccination. And Fox Crossing will purchase one used fire engine and restore at least one of its 3 that were damaged in fire station number 41 in the July 27th tornado. There was significant damage to the station building as well. The village plans to rebuild the fire station and community center at its current site at 1000 Valley Road with improvements.
3: We actually do want to increase the size of Fire Station 41. That was a very small station, not a lot of space for our firefighters.
0: That's Village Manager Jeff Sturgill. The new fire station and community center could require tax rate increases depending on how much insurance covers. 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
11: Going to be mostly sunny today. High should be about 70. Tonight, mostly cloudy. Chance of showers. Low 56. Tomorrow becomes mostly sunny. 72. Quiet weather the next couple of days. And then on Friday, we've got rain in the forecast. Friday night, showers, possible storms. Could have heavy rain at times. That goes into Saturday morning. So enjoy the next couple of dry days, according to Fox 11. Rob, how's traffic look?
12: 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Sign up for traffic alerts. Text TRAFFIC to 79489.
11: 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Speaking of looking fine, text the word NOSE to 79489. NOSE, the one on your face, or maybe not on your face, to 79489.
12: Yeah.
11: Get a look at New York, man. A man without a nose.
12: He does not have a nose.
11: Who got arrested in Florida for trafficking drugs.
12: What kind of drugs?
11: He got pulled over for a routine traffic stop. Police searched his vehicle. Canine unit sniffed out. Oh, you had to put that in the story. This guy can't sniff anything out.
12: Oh, trust me.
11: What are you just rubbing it in this guy's face that doesn't have a nose?
12: I'm going to guess that the New York Post is responsible for the writing of much of this.
11: Canine unit sniffed out a backpack that had cocaine, a scale, a handgun, $3,500 in cash.
12: Wait a minute. Cocaine?
11: Yeah, they also. Yeah, well, he can't necessarily.
12: Yeah.
11: Oh, no, you rub it on your gums.
12: Is that true? I don't know. I've never done cocaine.
11: Haven't you watched a movie that features drugs?
12: Well, you know, I guess.
11: They always rub it on your gums.
12: There's part that's in there. Yeah.
11: Officers also found meth and more cocaine in the vehicle's spare tire area.
12: This is a lot of cocaine for a guy with no nose.
11: Police said the man had a Florida driver's license, which turned out to be fake. Well, why would it be real? He's facing several drug-related charges. Again, he's got no nose. Text NOSE to 79489. Get a look at the guy.
12: You know, I wonder if he lost his nose because of rampant cocaine abuse. Because
11: it's apparently entirely possible.
12: Yeah, that can happen, apparently.
11: Yeah. I mean, I'm not surprised if that happened.
12: Wow.
11: Developed some issues. I don't know. Did he get lopped off? Did he rip it off? Somebody bite it off? It just disintegrated? What happened?
12: That's a good question.
11: Text NOSE to 79489. We'll send that pic right to your phone. 82-year-old Arkansas woman arrested for selling drugs out of a wedding boutique store that she owns and operates.
12: Yeah, this is what Meemaw is up to in Arkansas.
11: Now, she has a nose. You can text the word meth to 79489. Get a look at her. Police had a search warrant and found meth, fentanyl, marijuana, cash inside the business. Woman said she also lived in the business.
12: Wow.
11: Probably just covered up with the wedding dresses at night.
12: Well, yeah, man.
11: She's facing several drug charges, including intent to deliver and trafficking a controlled substance.
12: I'm kind of blown away by this. This is like a Breaking Bad character in real life.
11: Meth to 79489. Get a look at this sweet-looking 82-year-old woman.
12: And honestly, looks young for her age.
11: Yeah,
12: she doesn't look terrible. Drug dealing, apparently, keeps you young.
11: Well, they never tell you that meth use takes 5 years off your life, age-wise.
12: Well, I don't think
11: apparently
12: that's true.
11: Look at her.
12: Well, you know,
11: there's no way she's more than 77.
12: It said nothing about her using meth.
11: Oh, she uses it.
12: No.
11: You always sample the product.
12: This is a pro, and pros don't take from their own supply.
11: No, she's a pro at doing meth.
12: I don't think that's true.
11: She
12: would not be able to hold a wedding boutique business up if she was addicted to methamphetamine. She'd be losing her nose.
11: Nobody says it's a successful wedding boutique business. She could be running it into the ground because she doesn't pay enough attention to fittings and only does meth. It's entirely possible.
12: I don't know. I choose to believe that she's a profoundly good business person. You know what I bet she has? I bet that she's the kind of drug dealer with a loyalty program.
11: No, she is not flower daddy.
12: You don't think so?
11: Or flower mommy.
12: You don't think that? I don't know. She's probably something even more clever than that.
11: Call back to an earlier story we had in the show.
12: About a drug dealer with a loyalty program.
11: Meth to 79489. Get look at this good-looking 82-year-old woman. Good for her.
12: I mean,
11: I guarantee 3:30 in the morning rolls around. She lives in the wedding boutique store. She wakes up, she puts on a dress, and she does meth. And she twirls around to look at herself in the mirror, which hasn't been cleaned in a month or two, because she doesn't take care of her business. Question of the day today. What's something you have always wanted to do, but never got the chance? Like put on a wedding dress and do meth.
12: Well,
11: have you always wanted to do it? You never got the chance? Move to Arkansas.
12: I'll tell you what.
11: There's a boutique store that's now available for purchase.
12: We haven't had that answer today, so I'm guessing that plenty of people have had the opportunity to do meth and dance in a wedding dress.
11: Eric says, something I've always wanted to do is save up enough vacation to take the entire month of December off. That changes this year, Eric says.
12: You're doing that. That's actually called the Matt Z.
11: Well done, Eric. Well done.
12: So that's called.
11: Steve at work says, I'm dropping the boys off. One said playing a football game because his first tackle football game got canceled. Something he's always wanted to do. He just hasn't had the chance yet. My other boy said flag football, but he's too young to play.
12: Ah, there you go.
11: Josh the Road Tech says, saddle up an ostrich and give it a go. Says the word I wanted to use is a keyword today. So he didn't want to type it again. Because then he would be sent ride to 79489 and be sent the thrill glider roller coaster ride Six Flags.
12: Fair. Yeah.
11: Scott says, I want to catch the Miz. And yes, I can catch.
12: But can you catch the Miz?
11: Yeah, I mean, can you catch a 103? Maybe if you don't have to move your glove.
12: Yeah.
11: He just puts it right on. That'd be pretty amazing.
12: Wow.
11: Kurt says, where does Kurtz go? I lost Kurtz.
12: You lost Kurtz.
11: I lost Kurt. I'll get it back. Rob, what are you seeing online?
12: Let's see. On the Facebook page, Emily says, travel the world. Gary says, visit New York City and Washington, D.C.
11: Kurt says, take my Mustang convertible and cruise around Monaco.
12: There
11: I found
12: go.
11: It, Kurt.
12: We're
11: I got
12: going
11: you
12: to
11: back.
12: Monaco.
11: Yeah, I got
12: oh,
11: you.
12: Oh, Mustang convertible in Monaco?
11: Yeah.
12: That'd be crazy. Steve says, a private inland tour of Komodo Island, the places the tourists don't go.
11: Mm.
12: We're getting a lot of travel to exotic and unusual locations today. We have on the TikTok page, Philip says, be rich, and Say It Louder Girl says, go to Japan and kill someone.
11: Oh. Georgina says, put on a wedding dress. There is still time left for me.
12: You got it, Georgina.
11: Scott says he's caught professional pitchers before.
12: But have you caught the Miz?
11: Scott, we're going to need more info. Like, tell us who.
12: Yeah.
11: When. Were you in the minor league, Scott? Why wouldn't you tell us this piece of information?
12: Now, if he comes back with Aroldis Chapman,
11: Scott,
12: I'll believe he can catch the Miz.
11: Scott, did you play professional baseball at some level?
12: Yeah, Scott, come on.
11: Scott, come on, man.
12: Yeah.
11: Quit teasing and give us the deets.
12: Yeah, we need to know the details.
11: You could be our most fascinating listener, Scott.
12: And we have some fascinating listeners.
11: We do. We do. We got some.
12: We have quite the roster of fascinating.
11: We got some real weirdos out there, too.
12: Well,
11: and we love them all.
12: This show attracts them.
11: What's something you've always wanted to do, but you never got the chance? That's been our question of the day.
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15: Retail sales bounced back last month, rising 1.2%. Excluding autos, sales were up 1.8%. Retail sales slumped in July. Retail analysts say when Amazon moved up its summer prime day to June, it pushed sales for Amazon and competitors earlier in the summer. Though July's decline has been revised to a smaller 0.5% drop. Jared Storch of Storch Advisors says the strong retail sales number gives the Federal Reserve room to raise interest rates. The Fed is expected to raise rates by 0.25% today. Bitcoin's price is off recent highs, trading under $76,000 after the long-awaited Clarity Act to regulate cryptocurrencies and other digital assets failed to advance yesterday. That's your Fox Business Report. I'm Jenny Coselda. Invested in you.
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19: Save big money at Menards. Good morning, a look at sports. I'm John Hensler. Brewers and Pirates in Pittsburgh on Tuesday. Brewers embarking on a three-city, nine-game road trip toward the end of the year. Magic number to clinch the NL Central, sitting at two heading into last night. Jacob Mizrowski on the hill, really good again. Five shutout innings, had seven strikeouts on the night. 1-0 lead, top of the sixth inning. Brewers take control of this game. Four runs in the top of the sixth inning, scoring a wild pitch. Then Luis Lara, a two RBI double, and Joey Ortiz, what a turnaround. A two RBI single. He is hitting 270 coming out of last night, three-hit night. Brewers had a 5-0 lead at that point. Pirates got one back in the bottom of the eighth inning. That's it, though. Brewers take it by a 5-1 final. Then in the locker room, all eyes turn to the Braves-Cubs matchup at Wrigley Field. Cubs had a 3-0 lead early in that one. Braves rallied to take a 4-3 lead, tack on a two-run shot in the eighth inning. They take it by a 6-3 final. After that, the celebration was on. Popping bottles in Pittsburgh. Brewers are the NL Central champions, fourth year in a row. Two-time reigning executive of the year, Matt Arnold, talked about it.
20: I'll tell you what, it's a special group. We've been talking about that for all year, frankly. I'm just hoping Sal doesn't put his cigar out on my neck like he did last year. I got a scar for life from that one, but I'll wear it like a champ. But no, it's a special group and a good group of people, and that's where it starts and ends for us, honestly. It's just the guys in the room that do an incredible job, the people that are watching our game tonight at Third Street Market Hall, that work in our front office, you know, the people in the Dominican Republic that are watching it. It just means so much to everyone in this organization. We're all proud to be a part of it.
19: You could hear some of the celebration right behind Matt Arnold as he was conducting that interview. Five times in the last 6 years, the Brewers have won the division. They are 94-57 overall. Now you turn your attention to potentially clinching the one or two seed. Dodgers did win last night, so the Brewers have a two-game lead on LA and the tiebreaker for the number one overall seed. Back at it tonight, Logan Henderson on the hill, a 5:40 first pitch in Pittsburgh. In the NFL, Packer players had the day off on Tuesday. They'll be back on the practice field this afternoon. Coordinators met with the media yesterday afternoon. A rough weekend in Minnesota, but rookie kicker Trey Smack acquitted himself pretty well, hit all three of his field goals, did miss an extra point. Special teams coordinator Cam Acord talked about that.
21: Obviously, you know, just push the ball to the right. You know, we just got to finish down through the ball right there. It's obviously one he wants back, but kind of like we talked about, it was really good to see the kid respond. You know, we knew one was going to come eventually. Unfortunately, it was obviously week one, but it was great just to see the guy respond, get back out there. And you can just see the confidence in the next kick and keeping each kick his own kick.
19: The Packers are back on the road for week two. They are 4-point favorites in New York, taking on the Jets on Sunday, a noon kickoff. I'm John Hensler, WTAQ News Talk Sports.
11: Thank you, John. I'm Matt Z. He's Rob Sussman.
12: Good morning.
11: This is the morning news. Scott has responded. What's something you've always wanted to do but never got the chance? That's been the question of the day. Scott's answer was, I want to catch the Miz. And yes, I can catch. He says he's caught pro pitchers. We said who? When was this? Were you in pro ball yourself? He says, no pro ball for Scott. I played in an old man league for a while. There were some former T-Rat players in the league and a couple former MLB pitchers. Nobody famous. But I caught in that league until I was 52. Good for you, Scotty.
12: I say give Scott a chance to catch the Miz.
11: That'd be amazing.
12: You know?
11: Yes, that would be amazing. That'd be so cool.
12: Look, if you think you can do it, I say you should get a chance.
1: For any of the Brewers pitchers, I don't care who it is. Sit behind the plate and catch one of them? Oh, man.
12: That's true. Yeah. But you can't put on your tombstone that you caught anybody but the Miz. You know?
1: I've been on the field at American Family Field. I never got to play catch or do anything cool like that.
12: What got you on the field?
1: So through the PALS program.
12: Oh, yeah, I remember when you did this.
1: My pal, he got selected to be one of the play ball kids.
12: Important.
1: So he got to go on the field and scream play ball and get on the Jumbotron and do all that kind of stuff. So I got to accompany him onto the field. And I just...
12: Who was more excited?
1: I was.
12: Yeah. I bet
1: he's
12: true.
1: Like, he's doing like little artwork in the dirt and stuff, and I'm just like, I'm on the field. My feet are on the field.
12: Your childhood dreams are actively coming true.
1: There goes Christian Yelich. He walked right in front of me. Bryce Terang is warming up right in front of me. I'm on the field. Oh, it was amazing. Yeah. I was like, dude, how awesome was that? He's like, yeah, pretty cool.
12: That's called Z-Vana.
1: Pretty cool. Can we go get a cheeseburger? Yeah, buddy, we can. Let's go get it. Let's go eat.
12: Your pulse is still racing.
1: Yes, we can get ice cream and a helmet. You betcha, buddy.
12: Of course, man.
1: That's what we're here for. The woman who was Josh Jacobs' girlfriend at the time of their May altercation has asked a Brown County judge to seal and restrict public disclosure of sensitive records in the criminal case involving Jacobs. Now, he pleads no contest to misdemeanor battery, criminal damage to property charges, all stemming from that altercation that, again, took place back in May. He got fined $1,000 on that battery conviction. The property damage charge, that can be dismissed if he completes conditions. That includes counseling. His attorneys say he's already started counseling. Can't have any contact with the victim. Now, the NFL, they said Jacobs will remain on the commissioner's exempt list as they review the case. How long is that review going to take? Nobody really knows.
12: Right.
1: But if a suspension comes down, any week that he misses while on the commissioner's exempt list counts as suspension served. So if they hand down a 4-game suspension, he's already missed one game on the exempt list.
12: Right.
1: So
12: right.
1: 3 more games moving forward.
12: Right.
1: It's so time served, basically, if you're on the commissioner's exempt list.
12: That's how they do it.
1: So the motion seeks to bar public release of evidence related to the investigation. That would include the video from inside of Jacobs' garage. Now, according to the criminal complaint, surveillance video shows Jacobs took his girlfriend's phone while she was on the garage floor. About 40 seconds later, returned and appeared to damage it. Now, Ian Rappaport of NFL.com, we talked about this, reported that the league wants the video.
12: Of course they want the video.
1: Now, the court has already temporarily barred the Brown County District Attorney's Office and the Hobart Lawrence Police Department from releasing any of the discovery materials. That was a request by Jacob's attorney. In the motion and supporting brief filed yesterday, the woman, the victim, identified in the filings only as A.N.M., is asking the court to bar public release of police reports, dispatch records, recordings, photos, witness statements, medical information, digital evidence, any other materials that could identify or locate her or disclose any sensitive information. Her attorneys argue that the records release would threaten her privacy, her dignity, her safety, her emotional well-being under Marcy's Law. The filings say publicity surrounding the case, that increases the likelihood that sensitive information would be widely disseminated.
12: Now, that's, you know, one way to put it.
1: Yeah, now look,
12: you know,
1: Jacobs doesn't want that video getting out there. He doesn't want any of this stuff released. She's now, as of yesterday, saying, I don't want any of this stuff released. No hearings have been scheduled to review her motion.
12: We'll see.
1: Yeah. Pulling the plug on a candidate forum in the race for Wisconsin governor.
2: It's the second time a scheduled appearance between Republican Congressman Tom Tiffany and Democratic Milwaukee County Exec David Crowley is canceled. The Milwaukee County Intergovernmental Cooperation Council, TMJ4, and UW-Milwaukee announcing an October 8th town hall forum will not take place. A joint statement says scheduling did not work out. Earlier this month, the Wisconsin Broadcasters Association debate, to have been held on October 9th, was canceled after Tiffany declined to participate. The sole opportunity for voters to hear from both candidates will take place Wednesday, October 21st, on the Marquette University campus at 7 p.m. WISN 12 reporters Matt Smith and Jaron Jordan will moderate the one-hour debate, which will be available statewide on partner stations in Green Bay, Madison, Wausau, Eau Claire, and La Crosse. Bob Haig, Wisconsin Radio Network.
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1: Wrapping up the show on a hump day. What'd you learn today, Rob?
12: That State Representative Calvin Callahan is the chairman of the Assembly Committee on Consumer Protection.
1: And I learned today that Lambeau Field concessions are bringing back the horse collar. It's kielbasa sausage topped with beer cheese sauce, beer mustard, sauerkraut on a horseshoe Kaiser bun. Text FOOD to 79489 to see it for yourself. That is it for us. 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
4: Iran keeps dismissing possible new talks with the U.S. I'm Dave Anthony, Fox News. While keeping up the attacks around the Strait of Hormuz, the Iranians claim they shot down a U.S. drone overnight after bombing a U.S. contracted ship in the Strait of Hormuz earlier this week, damaging it and causing some minor injuries. Fox's Trey Yinks reports from Tel Aviv.
5: We were on the USS George Washington earlier this week, and on a daily basis, the United States is conducting nighttime operations to ensure that millions of barrels of crude oil can be escorted out of the Persian Gulf each and every day.
4: Now, in the House, seven Republicans have joined Democrats supporting yet another war powers resolution trying to limit President Trump's actions against Iran. GOP Congressman Zach Nunn tells Fox why he voted yes.
6: My home state of Iowa has lost a disproportionately high number of men and women to the attacks going on based on Iran. What this clearly says is that Congress needs to have a stake in the game.
4: The resolution's symbolic. It has no power to force the president to change anything. The conflict keeps driving up gas prices. Diesel up another nickel today to a new record high, $6.31 per gallon, according to AAA. Energy Secretary Chris Wright just told Fox that the whole thing with gas prices and what's happened with diesel will be eventually on the way down after the conflict, and it's worth it because of the effort to try to keep Iran from getting a nuclear weapon. The Federal Reserve is again meeting now, considering rising prices, as they also consider an expected interest rate cut later today. We also learned this morning that retail sales rebounded last month, rising 1.2%. A little over a year after Charlie Kirk was assassinated at a Utah Valley University campus event, the conservative activist's family has filed a wrongful death notice.
7: The notice is required under state law before the family can file a formal claim or lawsuit and names the school and its then president, campus police, and the state of Utah.
4: That's Fox's Tanya J. Powers. America's listening to Fox News.
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4: Ahead of the Federal Reserve's decision to possibly implement the first interest rate hike since 2023, there's a mixed stock market. The Dow's down 58 points, but the Nasdaq's up 160, and the S&P 500 is gaining 24 points. Oil prices, they're down more than 2%, but as we mentioned earlier, gas is higher. In addition to diesel spiking up 37 cents in the last week to a new record high, regular gas is up 4 cents today, AAA's national average at $4.36 a gallon. And with all the worry about higher prices, we're earning more money these days.
10: The median income for American households tops pre-pandemic levels, hitting a record of more than $87,000 last year in new census figures, surpassing the previous high of more than $85,000 in 2019, even with inflation taken into account. But the report also finds an expanding gap between the top earners and the poorest. Women still earn about 16 cents less on every dollar than men, though the gap did narrow. Asians report the highest median incomes, topping $126,000. Black households have the biggest increase, but still come in under $60,000. Lisa Brady, Fox News.
4: Canada is getting some help overseas amid a trade war with the U.S.
13: Canadian Prime Minister Mark Carney's in Europe this week as President Trump's tariffs strain the Canadian economy. He's looking for a closer relationship with the European Union, and it appears he's knocking on an open door.
14: We want to bring the relationship with Canada to the highest level possible.
13: EU Commission President Ursula von der Leyen inviting Canada to become the first associate member of the powerful bloc. Areas of potential cooperation include technology, the Arctic, and economic security. Canadians might get the right to live and work in Europe visa-free. Jonathan Savage, Fox News.
4: The European Commission leader is also proposing new social media restrictions barring kids under 13 from using it at all. I'm Dave Anthony, and this is Fox News.
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3: 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This is the regular Joe Show. Oh, so good.
11: Hello there and welcome, Joe Giganti. 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If you want to be a part of the conversation, we always welcome it. Plenty to get into, including what's going on in Kentucky. What are they sending to our nation's capital? We'll get to that momentarily. I have some good news, but coupled with, I mean, it's not bad news, but I don't expect intellectual honesty from the left in this country. They've proven that they don't even understand what those words mean. That being said, here's a moment. For those that say, you know, you worship in a cult and there's nothing you ever disagree with the president, I mean, on the face of it, that's simply not true. Now, here's the reality. Even with the things that I disagree with President Trump on, I still think there's no question that he is an excellent president. And it's not even, I don't know how anyone can look at that, even if you disagree on, say, the issue he and I are about to disagree on, then would it be better under Kamala Harris? Would she offer an alternative? Is she even physically, mentally able to offer an alternative that would somehow be superior to the president's position? And the simple answer is no. But I didn't agree with everything Ronald Reagan did. I think he was the greatest president of the 20th century. One of the greatest presidents in the history of our country. Was he perfect? No. Did he do everything perfectly? Absolutely not. I mean, there's very few that do. Pretty sure it's kind of down to one Jewish carpenter when it comes to doing things perfectly all the time. That's the nature. Well, I mean, his mother, too. There's two. So, either way, you get the point I'm making. So, before I get to the good news, I start with the president. This is on a press gaggle on Air Force One. I think it was a Sunday evening, actually. But I just heard the sound yesterday. The question came up. They're having a broader discussion about AI, and one reporter saw an opportunity to ask about flock cameras.
15: Speaking of AI, flock cameras, you haven't talked a lot about these flock cameras. A lot of law enforcement say they really help them. Would you be willing to back that?
16: Yeah, no, I sort of like them because of that, because of law enforcement. But some people don't. They think it's an infringement.
15: They help catch a lot of criminals.
16: But I like them. Thank you, everybody.
11: So he said, look, I like him because law enforcement says it helps them, and he's very pro-law enforcement. Now, I don't, this is not a beef with the president. I just disagree with him. I don't need to convince him of something, or I don't feel the need for him to affirm me, nor I doubt he does any affirmation for me. But fundamentally, I disagree. And let me explain something. Let me help you to understand my point of view for this. There are a lot of things that could help law enforcement to make their jobs easier. For example, if a la 1984, our televisions were two-way cameras, and they could watch us every morning from the moment we got up in the morning until we left for work and when we got back, and they were able to watch every part of our day through technology, which at the time of the writing of 1984 was pretty fanciful. Now it's an unfortunate reality. That would make it a lot easier for them to know whether or not somebody was at a crime, if their alibi was correct, but I would hope nobody would advocate for that. Oh, but Joe, you're being absurd, but am I? The daily surveillance of everyday Americans is not something we should ever be comfortable with. And I understand there's a lot of new things, there's a lot of wonderful toys out there that can make life more fun, more easy. It doesn't mean we should do it. There's a lot of things in life people enjoy, but common sense says you shouldn't do that. It's not the right way. It would be easier, you know, if you're trying to get rich and to work towards building wealth, robbing banks might be easier than doing 60 hours a week at a factory trying to put away extra money. But would you be like, well, I mean, it makes it easier for them to get their wealth. Well, I mean, they're just knocking over a few banks. And look, if you have nothing to worry about, if you're federally insured, don't worry, your $100,000 is covered. I mean, the bottom line is, it's not a compelling argument to me. And I say this as a great supporter of law enforcement. My own family, my brother, spent 24 years on the police force in Baltimore City, 22 of them as a homicide detective. So he had no shortage of work. And yet, I still doesn't change anything. And honestly, I haven't asked him, but I wouldn't be surprised if he was on my side of this. And there's a lot of people that are. I understand where the president's coming from. Here's the thing. To me, I didn't elect President Trump. I didn't vote for President Trump to get involved in the flock camera debate. I really didn't. Now, he's entitled to his opinion. He's not advocating for anything in the sense he's not going out and saying, I want new laws that protect flock cameras. So he has his opinion. I have mine. I simply think he's wrong on this. Maybe there's something I don't know. But he'd have to work really hard to get me to actually change my position on it. Now, again, I'm by no means alone. And that's the good news. Freshman lawmaker from North Carolina, Representative Pat Harrigan, has spoken out against flock safety's vast network of surveillance devices and has proposed a way Congress can rebuke the heavily scrutinized tool. A diverse bipartisan coalition of lawmakers, local officials, and citizens, this is, by the way, from the Daily Caller, alleged that artificial intelligence-powered automated license plate readers, which are ALPERS, I guess is what the acronym, Flock's flagship product, violates Americans' civil rights by tracking them without warrants. Harrigan told the Daily Caller in an interview that he believes the tracking devices have created a surveillance state, and his fellow lawmakers must treat them exactly like a Bush-era law the FBI used to spy on everyday Americans. His phrase of choice, get the flock out. Now, this Harrigan is a former Army Special Forces vet. He told them that when asked to clarify his stance on the network, he said the words, get the flock out. I like it. He added that these ALPRs are way worse than the automated speed cameras on highways and city streets for which he proposed a bill in September of 2025 to stop. I like this guy because I'm 100% with him. I think all of those tools are inherently unconstitutional and should be removed. The time he denounced the cameras saying, quote, they aren't about safety, they are about revenue. It's exactly true. It's all about the revenue, but it's also a violation of our constitutional rights. He went on to say, I want to ban them all. I hate those things. I'm just getting a little choked up. I feel like brother from a different mother. So I take the good. Is it me too emotional? I can't help it. He moved my heart. No, I mean, the bottom line is, I think he's right. And I'm happy someone's taking it up in Congress and pushing it. I would certainly support that bill And again, I still support President Trump. Okay, we agree on much more than we possibly disagree on. So there's that side of it. Now, the other big news that broke this morning is that the family of Charlie Kirk is filing, well, they've given notice. They haven't actually filed it, but they have given notice. It's a legal procedure in the state of Utah, the way these things have to be handled due to a statute of limitations. But they are given notice that they plan to file lawsuits against the state of Utah, the president of the university that he was at, as well as the university itself. Attorneys for the family said Kirk's death resulted from a string of, quote, reckless decisions by officials at Utah Valley University that left him exposed to a rooftop sniper who fired a fatal shot from more than 400 feet, 122 meters away on September 10th of last year. Of course, they have been criticized, the university, as has the family, about what went down. Why wasn't there more security and so forth? Well, some of the things that are coming out about this that I think are of note and are important to note, and we've had this conversation back last fall when this terrible tragedy took place. And there's immediately questions, and I think some of these questions still need answers. The disassembling of the weapon, reassembling it, how to get where it would be. There are things that I think deserve good questions. Did he act alone that day is one question. Did he act alone overall? A wholly different question. But some of the things that are put to rest about his security detail was that, in fact, his security detail wanted to have a bigger presence, but they were restrained by the university police department that had certain rules of, you know, basically when you're on our property, we do these things. In a series of conversations and text messages that went back and forth, including the police chief, the university police, he said when they pointed out concerns about security on rooftops, remember, this is just barely a year after Butler, Pennsylvania, and Charlie Kirk had multiple death threats. Apparently, allegedly, the university police chief responded, "I got you covered," which they took to mean that all the rooftops would be covered. Because, again, they were more than willing to supplement anything with his very large security contingent. They were told his security contingent could only be down on the ground, in basically surrounding the booth that he was in, the tent that he was under. They were to take care of everything else. So, on a question of liability, I think one could definitely make an argument that they could be liable in this. I think this is a good move for a number of reasons. One, I think it helps to put to rest some of the more outlandish conspiracy theories about what happened that day. I think it helps to explain, because again, some of these conspiracy theories were that Charlie's own security detail basically put him out there as a sacrificial lamb. And all the questions of why wasn't this done, why wasn't that done, why weren't the roofs covered? Well, the answer is because they requested it, and they said they had it covered, but they didn't. It also is contained in these documents that have been filed that the police chief for the university, I believe went, I'm not sure if it's the university president, but to whoever the superior is that he goes to, and makes a request to be able to call in more people, supplement it with the state police or the local police, you know, these agreements they already have in place. That request was denied. They had a crowd of nearly 3,000 people. They had a commander and five officers assigned. Now, part of why they did that is they figured our people don't riot. We don't usually cause trouble. We don't create big melees. They underestimated what the other side would do. So I think it's good news that this is happening. I think it's great that more information is getting out, that the American people can know and fill in some of these details. Does it answer all of our questions? No. Do we need those answers? Absolutely.
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I mean, do you think, maybe you disagree with me, maybe you think President Trump is spot on that we need flock cameras, makes the world a safer place. 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Speaking of which, we have an update, and we'll get to next hour, on some just ridiculous information coming out of the Butler, Pennsylvania assassination attempt. Evidence apparently buried by the FBI at the time.

0: I agree on paper he is rock solid. But that's just it. What you look like on paper may not always be what you see in real life. There's a prominent female conservative, so-called conservative journalist, here in the state of Wisconsin, that if you were to see her profile picture on social media, you would have one impression. When you meet her in person, you have a completely different impression. Things aren't always as they seem. And especially when it comes to conservative voting records and so forth, those are easily manipulated from the point of view that you look at just how they vote. That tells you only a small part of the story. Those that live in the state of Wisconsin are well familiar with the effeminate speaker, Robin Voss. If you look at Robin Voss's voting record, just his voting record, as most conservative organizations that score politicians do, well, he looks like he'd be one of us. But we know the reality is he's nothing like us. That he's worked steadfastly against the conservative agenda. He has gone after conservatives with reckless abandon while not even using kid gloves with Democrats. And there's a number of issues and problems. The same is true, frankly, with Thomas Massie. It took a time to figure that out. Everyone says, look at his voting record. I have. I'm looking at what he's doing. I'm looking at not just how he casts votes. Oh, he voted for a bill that he knew was never going to get out of committee. Very brave. He voted against certain bills that weren't perfect. Okay. Now, if they had needed that vote to pass the bill, would he have voted the same way? I mean, here's the thing. I'm only asking for intellectual honesty when it comes to Thomas Massie. I understand some people love him, and I don't. We can still be friends. I don't need you to agree with me wholly and completely, but I am going to call out the reality of the fact, because Thomas Massie has been in the United States Congress for a number of years, and yet, in all the time, that he has served as the representative for the 4th District, beginning in November of 2012. So he served through the second Obama term, the first Trump term, Biden's term, and now Trump's second term. In all that time, he has never brought any charges of impeachment, of indictment to any of the horrible and bad actors, whether it be under what happened at COVID. I mean, you could look at Fauci. You could look at Too Fast, Too Furious under Obama. Any number of things. He had ample opportunity. I mean, he himself at times would speak to the difficulties of dealing with the administrations that were acting in such a rogue way. But yet, he never took any official action as a member of Congress to try to take them out of power, to remove them of their duties. Well, that's changed now. When we get back, I'm going to share how it's changed.
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2: I'm Susan Lee, and this is the Fox Business Report.
3: Stocks opened higher. Investors are waiting for the Federal Reserve meeting to wrap up. The Fed is expected to raise interest rates by 0.25%. There's an encouraging report on the economy. Retail sales rose 1.2% in August. It wasn't all because of higher gas prices. Non-store retail sales, which is online spending, was up 2.6%. Bitcoin's price is under $76,000. The Fed's action is expected to impact crypto trading, but also the long-awaited Clarity Act to regulate cryptocurrencies and other digital assets failed to advance yesterday. Novo shares are narrowly higher. It will partner with Anthropic to do medical research and drug discovery using artificial intelligence. That's your Fox Business Report. I'm Jenny Cosola. Invested in you.
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0: Well, hello there and welcome. Joe Giganti, Rick of the Joke. Now, I mentioned I want to just play it for you. Here is Thomas Massey himself. And again, I'd love to see your reaction. I had a little bit of a back and forth with, again, a guy I like and respect. He's a big Thomas Massey fan. And that's fine. I want to be clear. I really, everybody likes who they like. I'm not going to sit in judgment of that. But I am going to call out what I think is pretty blatant. The man that couldn't bring articles of impeachment against Mayorkas, President Trump, or I mean, excuse me, well, he probably would, President Biden, President Obama. I mean, there's a litany of people. You don't even have to go for the presidents. There's a litany of people that he could have easily gone after. Kamala Harris, Anthony Blinken, Lloyd Austin, Merrick Garland. Nothing. Crickets. The Obama's attorney general, who was the head of Too Fast, Too Fury, Eric Holder. None of those people. But the moment that he thought the line has been crossed is Pete Hegseth, our current Secretary of War?
1: Impeaching Peter Brian Hegseth, Secretary of Defense, for high crimes and misdemeanors. Resolved that Peter Brian Hegseth, Secretary of Defense, also referred to as Secretary of War by the administration, is impeached for high crimes and misdemeanors, and that the following articles of impeachment be exhibited to the United States Senate. Articles of impeachment exhibited by the House of Representatives of the United States of America in the name of itself and of the people of the United States of America against Peter Brian Hegseth, Secretary of Defense, in maintenance and support of its impeachment against him for high crimes and misdemeanors.
0: So, according to a report out of the Hill, Thomas Massey kept this resolution a secret from Republican leaders. Now, work with me for a minute. Let's work from the end, if we will, a little bit backwards. We sit, can you double check? I think it's 48 days from our midterm election. So yesterday would have been 49 days. 49 days before a midterm election where Republicans have a shot at not only keeping the House and the Senate, but under the right circumstances, under the right fight. And by fight, I mean, you know, they take the fight to the people for those votes. We could actually see gains in the House and the Senate. Now, the Democrats are seeing the same thing. I mean, this is a very contentious, very tight race in a lot of important races, particularly on the Senate side. So what would the logic be in a member of Congress purporting to be a rock-ribbed conservative to introduce articles of impeachment against a very well-respected Secretary of War, a very conservative, constitutional Secretary of War? What could there be possibly a reason to justify this other than scorched earth policies by Thomas Massey? He got voted out in the primary. Let's not forget something. His constituents, who ostensibly know him better than you do, because they reelected him multiple times. He was first put in office in 2012. That's 14 years. This will be his seventh term. Yet, they said no. And some will say, well, but they were influenced by Trump. Again, think about what that means. The people that voted looked and said, who represents what we want to see done in this country, President Trump or Thomas Massey? And the answer was, if you want to use that logic, President Trump via the person he endorsed. Thomas Massey since that, well, prior to, but certainly since then, has been on a concerted effort to do as much damage as he can on the way out as possible. Now, he's not the only thing that stinks coming out of Kentucky right now. That other smell could be the smell of a corpse, otherwise known as Mitch McConnell. I know I'm not supposed to, but I'm embarrassed that we've let it get to this. It's embarrassing for him. I don't even like the guy, but I'm embarrassed for him, for his communist Chinese wife, and for his family. I mean, it's not even worthy of a Weekend at Bernie's joke. Mitch McConnell being wheeled around the Congress by people that, I don't know who they are, what their relation, how much they care or don't care, but it was pretty clear that for the most part, he was pretty vacant. Now, I'm not saying he couldn't get out a few words here and there to people that he knew or in situations where he may have been prepped on what to say. But when he sits in the car and all these people say something, give us a thumbs up, how are you feeling? And he's just staring off into space like he's not there. He's not going to answer the ring for media. At least turn and smile. Make it look like there's some activity going on between the ears. Again, they must do better. That's true. Charlie pointed out that people were not allowed to record Mitch McConnell speaking. Journalists were not allowed to record him speaking. So, yeah, I mean, we get all of his statements are written statements. So, again, we got to do better. And he also is going out. So we will have better if we can actually win an election and have everyone rowing in the same direction. So I ask all of you, truly, I'm being sincere. If you are a Thomas Massie fan, what's the justification here? What justifies these articles of impeachment, which, by the way, his delivery sounded like Kamala Harris giving a speech on Venn diagrams or how much she loves space. But either way, is this the right move? How is this moving the conservative agenda forward? Do you think Pete Hegseth is guilty of high crimes and misdemeanors? Do you think as Secretary of War he's done any great injustice in any way? 888-737-1737. Again, I know what he looks like on paper, and for years I supported Thomas Massie. But, you just turned on him because of Trump. No, this is more like where you find the Reagan Democrats that said, I didn't leave the Democrat Party, the Democrat Party left me. And I realized what I believe is reflected in this party. Well, I'm going to tell you something. I didn't leave Thomas Massie, he left me. He left me when he started putting his own personal animus in front of conservative victory. And again, I can sit here, I can go hours and break down his votes because I understand the games that are played. And you don't have to accept my opinion that he's playing games, but I'm just telling you, he's playing games right now. And it's a very dangerous game. He doesn't care. He's leaving. He's been there 14 years. He's got his retirement plan, which you're going to pay for. He's got plenty of money lined up. He's got his own money. He's got other things lined up that he's going to do. And he's showing an utter disregard for the American people, for his party, and even for his direct constituents by going after a Secretary of War. For what reason? He can. 888-737-1737 is the number to call or text if you want to weigh in. Emails to joe@regjoeshow.com, joe@regjoeshow.com. Now, Attorney General Todd Blanche, who, by the way, he was on kind of in fuego yesterday. He was covering any number of topics, including weighing in on this question of Pete Hegseth and did he misbehave or did he do something wrong?
2: The first question is, Secretary Hegseth is doing a phenomenal job, and the Secretary of War doesn't just go off and do things. So he follows the law, and so the DOJ plays a role in that, and we play an active role in making sure the laws comply with. You called it a war. I disagree with that characterization, as does most of Congress. And so there's been votes on whether it's a war and what to do, and why votes through Congress, which have determined that he's not doing anything wrong and the president's not doing anything wrong, should result in articles of impeachment. I guess you'll have to talk to Massey about that.
0: So what are the articles of impeachment? I'm glad you asked. Let's break down what he thinks just now. Keep in mind, he didn't see Mayorkas, who oversaw a wide open border, who lied in front of Congress under oath on more than one occasion. He didn't see Joe Biden in his crime family as an issue. Barack Obama or his wayward Attorney General, Eric Holder, Anthony Blinken, no, none of these people, none of them crossed the line that he felt he had to act in good, out of good conscience, he had to act. But he does in this case based on the following. He is accusing Hegseth of deliberately killing civilians despite it being based on a now debunked story about an Air Force bombing an Iranian school. So there's his first issue. Second, He is accusing Hegseth of, quote, extrajudicial killings. Why? Because he blew up Venezuelan drug boats. I don't want to sue him. I want to give him an award. You know why? Because it's less poison going into the bodies of our children. Now, I understand. We talk about what's going on in Kentucky. Rand Paul has tried to kind of strike this whole thing, defending cartel members a few months ago, crying about it. I really don't understand this. I really don't. There are clear and present danger. The president has the right to operate when there's a clear and present danger. Really? Again, these are the hills these people want to die on? Yet they're completely silent when there's blatant violations on the other side of things. He's also accusing Hegseth of, quote, suppressing free speech by investigating Democrats like Mark Kelly. Remember when Mark Kelly was part of the video campaign telling active duty military to ignore the constitutional and lawful orders of the commander-in-chief? He and other veterans doing this? And so there was an investigation? Well, apparently that's suppressing free speech. Okay. What is it when you're trying to foment insurrection among the armed forces? Just curious, asking for a friend, Tommy. Let me know. When you figure that one out, let me know. He also accuses Hegseth. Look, I'm not making this up. The actual word is kidnapping. He's being accused by Thomas Massie of kidnapping Nicolas Maduro, bringing him to the U.S. for trial. Now, you want to... I'm sorry, I just... So, wait a minute. He doesn't want us blowing up Venezuelan drug boats. He doesn't want us kidnapping Nicolas Maduro. What's the thread that goes through that one? Got to think about it. But it's kind of an odd situation. And by the way, when there's an enemy of the United States and we go and take him and bring him to justice, that's not called kidnapping. Just like when we take illegal aliens off the streets, that's also not kidnapping. I got to love when the right, the supposed right, starts adopting the language of the left. Why is it he seems to love foreign drug dealers and Marxists more than his own country? It's a very bizarre situation that he has set up here. And then he's hiding it from leadership because why? Well, I mean, what's the point? What is the net sum gain of this effort? Is this going to do anything to improve the quality of life in this country? Is it going to do anything to improve the individual American's life, feelings, hope, outlook on their country, outlook on the current leadership of this country? No, I don't think it does any of those things. But I noticed, by the way, woefully quiet on the text line. And I know there's a bunch of Massie supporters out there. So, I mean, if that's your way of saying, yeah, I think he's wrong, I mean, so be it. But I'd love to know, because there are some very vociferous defenders of Thomas Massie. Please give me a defense that actually sounds sane to why he's doing this now and who he's choosing to do it with. I'd love to know. 888-737-1737.
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4: What follows is an important question from Milwaukee County Judge David Borowski.
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4: 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A triple murder suspect used one to intimidate a witness. 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David Crowley. Not once. 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David Crowley even authorized the program again in 2025.
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0: and welcome Joe Gigante, a rig of the Joe, 888-737-1737. Want to go right to the phones? Steve's in Chilton. Steve, appreciate you listening today. How are you, sir?
1: I'm very well, Joe. Thanks for taking the call.
0: Absolutely. So you want to weigh in on the Massey situation. So am I wrong? Am I missing something here?
1: No, I think Thomas Massey is he was primaried for a reason, primarily because his constituency wasn't happy with him, and now he's acting like a 3-year-old having a temper tantrum.
0: Exactly,
1: it's just beyond pale.
0: Well, and I mean, you look at it like I've been to the state of Kentucky. I like the state of Kentucky. I'm not trying to pick on them. They produce some great whiskey, but. What is it? Is it something in the water where you got Mitch McConnell there, practically comatose? This is embarrassing. And you got Thomas Massey, who seemingly, again, people say he's changed since his wife died, and I feel bad for him for that. But it seems like all he wants to do is create as much damage and hurt the Republican Party and thereby the American people as he can in an all-important midterm election. You're right. He got primated for a reason, but clearly he didn't get the message.
1: Oh, I agree with that too. Yeah, he, and like I said, he's just having a temper tantrum. He's mad because he got primaried and lost, and he's going to take it out on anybody and everybody that he can single out.
0: Well, I mean, he could relocate to Pennsylvania. If I'm not mistaken, that's where his second wife is from. Who knows? Maybe he could have a renewed political life if he just moves over a state or two. Maybe they'd embrace him there. Although at this point, I don't think he'd have much chance there either. Because again, it's a waste of time. I don't think it'll get far. You know, I don't see it having any real legs. It'll get support from the Democrats for sure. But I'd be shocked if you see maybe one or two other Republicans that would be willing to do it. And that's one or two too many. But again, he talks about being a fiscal hawk. Does he really want to spend all the money that would be involved in an impeachment process against a sitting Secretary of War, basically, you said, as part of a temper tantrum? And if he is, how do you argue the guy's a fiscal hawk? Because he's basically saying, I want to waste hundreds of thousands, if not millions of taxpayer dollars to scratch my itch, to make me feel better about the fact that I don't want to admit that I've lost my way, that I, again, as Steve rightly put it, you know, he's just having a temper tantrum like a 3-year-old, that I want to act like a spoiled toddler and hurt as many people as I want. And that's why I find it interesting. Normally I bring up Thomas Massey's name, and the guys will tell you, the text line starts to fill up with people that are, hey, leave him alone. Not so much today. I mean, Tim in Greenville texted, which I always forget this is one of the nicknames. Listen closely so I pronounce it right. Masshole and his supporters are blowhards. What I said is completely legal because there's an M at the front of it. Corey said, good riddance, Thomas Massey. Anyone who's coming to his defense needs to be looked at very closely and possibly removed from office. Yeah, I'd be with that.
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4: The Fed may take a hike. I'm Dave Anthony, Fox News. In about 3 hours, the Federal Reserve, which is meeting now, is expected to announce the first interest rate hike in nearly 3 years amid concerns of more inflation. As gas prices keep surging in the Iran conflict, diesel's up 37 cents since last Wednesday to a new record high, $6.31 per gallon this morning, according to AAA. Energy Secretary Chris Wright tells Fox,
5: President Trump does not want the Americans paying any more than necessary for energy prices, but the world cannot live with a new nuclear-armed Iran, and diesel prices, gasoline prices, all of them will be coming back down.
4: Despite the high prices, we're shopping more.
6: Retail sales bounced back last month, rising 1.2%. Excluding autos, sales were up 1.4%. Retail sales slumped in July, retail analysts say, when Amazon moved its summer Prime Day sale to June, it pushed sales for Amazon and competitors earlier in the summer.
4: Fox's Jenny Casola. Just over a year after Charlie Kirk was assassinated, a wrongful death lawsuit is coming against Utah Valley University, where the prominent conservative was shot by a rooftop gunman at an outdoor event on campus, where Fox's Claudia Cowan reports.
7: In their notice of claim, the family alleges that school officials and campus police ignored warnings that people could get up onto the roof of the Sorenson Center overlooking the quad area, and that either police should control access or Kirk could post his own security there. The Kirk family lawyer says Charlie's murder was entirely preventable.
4: Investigators are trying to determine why a news helicopter crashed near Los Angeles while covering the story of a deadly bus crash.
8: Witnesses say the helicopter literally fell from the sky straight down, crashing near a commercial building and several parked cars, igniting a fire and killing three, a pedestrian on the ground, and KNBC pilot George Marcinow and reporter Eliana Moreno.
4: That's William Lajeunesse. 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
4: President Trump's third Surgeon General nominee is now at the Senate. Dr. Nicole Sapphire, former Fox contributor, is testifying at her confirmation hearing.
11: I do not believe childhood vaccines cause autism.
12: And should a parent be vaccinating her child for with the MMR?
11: I think that the recommendation is to combat what we are seeing right now, the best tool we have to combat these infections, to save the most lives, and to also create population herd immunity is vaccination against the MMR. I appreciate that the president is trying to reach the vaccine hesitant people who are wanting more answers or who are concerned that there are too many doses.
12: Let me stop you for a second. I'm not sure that you reach people who are vaccine hesitancy by feeding into untruths.
4: That's Republican Senator Bill Cassidy questioning Dr. Savire a short time ago. He's concerned about the president reducing the number of recommended childhood vaccines amid a measles outbreak in Pennsylvania, blamed for 4 deaths and nearly 700 infections, mostly in people unvaccinated. Now another health concern.
13: A new powerful and deadly synthetic drug is growing in use across the U.S. and is often mixed with other drugs like meth or cocaine without users knowing. It's called cyclorphine and can quickly overwhelm the respiratory system, even in small doses, making someone unconscious or unable to breathe. Its effects are still being studied, and most toxicology tests given by hospitals, first responders, and law enforcement officials are not equipped to catch it. A threat notice about the drug was issued in April by the Office of National Drug Control Policy, calling it, quote, up to 10 times more potent than fentanyl. The notice said it had been linked to 55 deaths nationwide between 2025 and 2026. With the majority of the confirmed overdoses in Tennessee. Tanya J. Powers, Fox News.
4: On Wall Street, ahead of that Fed interest rate decision later today, we're seeing some gains. The Dow is up 6 points, but the NASDAQ is rising 204. I'm Dave Anthony, and this is Fox News.
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16: Fighting for truth, justice, and the American way. Without the cape, we're the superpowers, not even a sidekick. 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
17: Oh, so good.
0: Hello there and welcome, Joe Giganti, Regular Joe. Hour number 3 of the Happy Hump Day edition of the Regular Joe Show. What is the significance of August 29th, 1997? It might be a pertinent part of the conversation, and if you know, you know. August 29th, 1997, to be exact, 2:14 a.m. Eastern Time. I'll get to that in just a moment. We have good news, and it's good that we have this good news, because the Democrats are definitely trying to give us lots of bad news. I'll explain. Hello, welcome, Joe Giganti, a regular Joe, 888-737-1737 is the number, 888-737-1737 is the number to call or text emails to joe@regjoeshow.com. Couple other quick text messages on the Thomas Massie front. Mary in Texas said, well, maybe Thomas Massie's been spending a lot more time with Marjorie Taylor Greene. What are you saying, Mary? And she said, their thinking seems to line up. Now, look, they're both recently remarried. So I don't know if you're saying that, but what they do, there's a picture. Actually, as Marjorie Taylor Greene put it out like about a week or two ago, it was her, Tucker Carlson, Thomas Massie. Who else is in there? There was some other odd birds in
18: Joe
0: there.
18: Kent.
0: Oh, yes, Joe Kent. They were having some round table or dinner, whatever, together. So, oh, no, they're definitely hanging together. I don't know. I guess maybe she thinks it'll help her get a better gig somewhere. I'm not really sure. But there you have it. Josh the Road Tech said, is it me or is the term high crimes and misdemeanors just a general catch-all to give somebody a reason to file something? I feel like it's much like what our caller Steve said. He said, I feel like it's a toddler having a temper tantrum and being all stompy foot. Well, your baby's not quite old enough to be a toddler yet, but yes, stompy foot is on the way. Just get ready for it, man. Just letting you know. But yeah, I fully agree with the description, which is why I suspect so many of the Thomas Massie supporters are being so ridiculously quiet right now. Just putting it out there. Suddenly the cat has their tongue or their fingers, whichever it might be. Then out of the 715, this doesn't even really amount to a defense. Now, I should tell you, this comes out at least by the assignment of the phone number. You know, when every area code and then those first three numbers determines the area. Because this person didn't give a name. But based on that, if we don't look this up, just for the record, this automatically pops up in our system when a phone number comes into the text line. It says where the phone is, you know, where it's from. But it's from Stevens Point, Wisconsin, not exactly known as a bastion of conservatism. So not surprising, this person, this individual, this they, them, because we have no name, so I don't know. He, she, it, whatever. But okay. In this case, it would be Y-O-U apostrophe R-E, because it's a contraction of two words, you are. Your, meaning you own it, would be Y-O-U-R, which is what you used. But that's okay. I'm not here to correct. I will just read. You're just embarrassed that Thomas Massie came to his senses against the president and followers like you with no common sense. Congratulations, my fellow. You have proven your ignorance. What? Cheerio, pip, pip, my good man. But I'm not embarrassed? No, I think he's embarrassed himself. Not embarrassed. Not at all. No more so than the crybaby from Illinois leaving the party. I mean, no, not at all, but thanks. And proving my ignorance, I don't even know what that what's he referencing? All I did was read the impeachment articles. It's not my ignorance, but whatever. Now, as I said, we have good news, but to set the good news up, of course, we had a Supreme Court decision, I think an erroneous one, where you had Brett Kavanaugh taking the lead, saying that the measures the president was trying to institute for mail-in balloting in this election cannot be used, ostensibly one of the main reasons, not enough time. Now, understand that Samuel Alito and Clarence Thomas, two very great Supreme Court justices, dissented from this because they understand the Constitution well. But Chuck Schumer took a little bit of a victory lap at the Senate at a press conference because his name was on the suit, so apparently he's the big winner.
17: The Supreme Court just dealt Trump another blow. He tried to take over mail-in voting. We sued. We said, NFW, Trump, you're not taking over public mail-in voting. I was proudly a plaintiff in the case that the court ruled on last night. And the court saw the scheme for what it was, and that is an unconstitutional ploy to avoid accountability in the polls. Trump knows the American people are angry at him. He's scared to face them. They know, he knows that the American people know that he sends costs skyrocketing, his chaos and wars have made America less safe, his corruption means billionaires get ahead of at expense of the American family. Attacking mail-in voting is not the only revenue that Trump is suing to try and cheat, and Trump is using to try and get us ahead.
0: Wait a minute, that last confusing text message, was that written by Chuck Schumer? Because they sound like they have the same brain. Just wandering words that don't really even mean anything. Although he did use an acronym, NFW. Newfound wisdom? No feasible way? Not for work? What does NFW mean? Do you have any idea what he's talking about?
18: No expletive way.
0: No, I knew that. I mean, I did know that. You kind of just...
18: Oh.
0: I mean, it didn't. I'm sorry, the bit didn't work. No, I knew it. It's cringy. Because, you know, they're into cussing now, right? And this is their big thing. Just like they're into football. So he goes, we said, NFW, Trump. It just sounds terrible. I mean, really. It'd be better just to say it and get bleeped out. Because it just... Yeah, I mean... Anyway. Now, of course, President Trump's not been happy about the decision. And he's taken to social media and mentioned this. And, of course, all the liberals are beating their chests. Oh, no, it's the end of the world. He's criticizing the Supreme Court. Todd Blanche, Attorney General, same press conference at the White House. He pointed something out that Very valid, ladies and gentlemen. Don't let the facts get in the way of a left-wing narrative, because when they do, they show how ridiculous that narrative really is.
19: Look, what happened after the Dobbs decision? Members of Congress, the administration came out basically threatening judges for months on end. There's a full security force, okay, around every justice because of the rhetoric after the Supreme Court issued that decision. And so the fact the president issues a truth saying that the justices that interviewed in front of him, you know, 6, 7 years ago, 8 years ago, are not the justices he's seeing now, that undermines the... No, I don't think in any way, shape, or form it does that. I think that's just something that the media wants to put on it. He has the president should be communicating to the American people about cases that are extraordinarily important to him, which this one is.
0: They tried to murder Brett Kavanaugh. Remember that part? Yes, I mean, he's absolutely right. And speaking of people that threatened the court, that would be old NFW himself. Chuck Schumer, remember he said, "We're coming for you, Brett Kavanaugh." We'll have to dig out that soundbite. He openly threatened the court. I don't even think you could say it was thinly veiled. I mean, it was a pretty blunt statement. But all that, don't worry, because this president is not intimidated, and he's not stopping. Todd Blanche, the same press conference, talked about what they are doing to try to ensure some election integrity, which is the good news.
19: The DOJ and DHS are working together to prioritize unlawful voting in our elections. Election integrity should not be a partisan issue.
0: Right.
19: Those who are not legally allowed to vote shouldn't. And if you knowingly break the law, you will be held accountable. In just the past 10 days, the Department of Justice has announced charges against 11 individuals for illegally voting in 2024 and 2022 or fraudulently registering to vote.
0: That was only 11 people. That's the 11 we know about. He wasn't done. He said, listen, we have been hard at work, and we mean it with what we're trying to get done here.
19: So just to put a finer point on this, in under 2 years, this administration has charged nearly four times as many non-citizen voting cases as the last administration brought in 4 years. And we're currently investigating hundreds of cases across the country.
0: It, again, they're not slowing down, and there's election integrity, voting illegally, but then there's also the abuses, right? You know, the littering centers, they're on that as well.
19: It's just today, our great U.S. attorney in the Southern District of California, Adam Gordon, just held a press conference and announced just about an hour ago that there were 12 daycare fraudsters who were arrested this morning for funneling more than $10 million intended to help low-income families pay for child care to what were really just completely bogus daycare facilities. Now, all 12 of these individuals were naturalized citizens from Syria, Afghanistan, Sudan, Iraq, and Somalia.
0: So again, the work is getting done despite the nonstop barrage. The vice president spoke about this as well as part of this big all-in podcast. They're doing like a conference with the all-in podcast people. And he said, let me just tell you about some of the great things we've gotten done.
20: There's a lot of good that we've done over the past 18 months. We cut taxes bigly. We cut taxes on overtime, Social Security, and tips. Those are tax cuts for middle American workers, not just for the elites in Washington and New York City. We've had an amazing success with the border, with immigration. We've pursued H-1B reform that prioritizes American workers over foreign nationals. There's a lot of good that's been done, but there's a lot of work left to do. Don't give power to the people who cause the problems that we're fixing. Give us another chance, or give us another couple of years to continue to work on the amazing things that we've been doing for the past 2 years.
0: Again, what's going to happen if we turn power over to the Democrats? Do you think they're going to continue moving forward just at a faster pace to the goals that we want, the good things that have been done? Or do you think they're going to make a 180 and go right towards the cliff as fast as possible? It's really not a question. We know what's going to happen. The vice president articulates it well. We have to articulate it to all of our friends, our family. Is it perfect? No. But what is the alternative? The alternative is no alternative at all. The alternative is Marxism. Death of the Republic, decay, poverty, and dystopia for all. Especially those that think it's going to be their savior, they're going to be the worst of all. They're going to be so ill-prepared for what's coming. they'll actually be shocked, despite the fact that they will be the instrument that brings it to us. So our choice is, we want to be part of that effort, or part of an effort to make America great again and continue to move forward with it. It should be an easy answer.
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21: 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David Crowley gave tablets to every inmate in Milwaukee County, regardless of their crime. And what happened next? A domestic abuser used a county-issued tablet to contact and threaten his victim more than 1,500 times. A triple murder suspect used one to intimidate a witness. Another inmate accessed child pornography. And who signed off on the program? David Crowley. Not once. Twice. David Crowley even authorized the program again in 2025.
22: It's preposterous.
23: He's right. I'm Tom Tiffany, and as governor, I will protect victims and not give violent criminals the tools to harass them.
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7: And he is.
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0: Well, hi, Joe Gigante, regular Joe. And so yesterday, not only were there some votes, but there were some hearings as well, and there were some sparks flying, and especially in the Senate Judiciary Committee hearing, where they were setting out to grill Kash Patel as much as they could try to. Didn't exactly work out well for some of them. Crazy Eyes, Cory Booker, senator from New Jersey, he tried to throw down. They wanted to go in a, they went tit for tat. I don't know how well he did. Seemed a little deflated.
9: Yeah, brother, I will repeat what you said. You're getting thrown out, but they can't throw me out. I'm going to hold this man accountable for as long as he's in his job until he gets fired, which he probably will because he's incompetent at his job and continues to do things that merit his removal. Yes, shame on you, sir.
10: Director Patel, were you done?
11: By the way, violent crime arrests by the FBI in New Jersey are up 75% on top of the historic results we've already delivered for the American people.
9: And yeah, thanks to the state police and local police
11: officers. Irrespective of the lies that he continues to tell.
9: Sir, nothing I have said here is a lie.
11: You said your time's up. Are you done or not?
9: No, are you done or not?
11: You want to
9: get
11: run out
9: of the
11: media
9: and talk to the microphone. If you want my questions, go to the next person.
11: Go ahead.
9: This is ridiculous. What a mockery you are.
11: You are the biggest mockery of the United States Senate, and you're sitting next to Schiff.
9: Yeah, well, 8 million people in New Jersey don't think so.
10: Done.
9: At least I didn't get my job the way you got your job.
0: Yeah, you. At least I wasn't appointed and confirmed by the Senate like you were. I mean, first of all, the line was awesome. Was you're the biggest mocker in the Senate, and you're sitting next to Schiff. That's, yeah, if that's, you're sitting next to that guy, and you're still the biggest mockery, points all to Patel on that one. There's nothing. He also squared off against Senator Peter Welch from Vermont. Democrat, independent, Marxist, whatever. Now, they went back and forth on a number of things, but at one point, of course, he had to bring up Trump in the 2020 elections. Will you stand for him having his own opinions? That's basically what he was asking.
27: Why are you being such a panderer to President Trump, who's still claiming that he won the 2020 election, and
0: he
27: who
0: did.
27: Has said the only way Democrats can win in 2026 is if they cheat? Do you believe that?
11: What I believe in is the rule of law. What I will always believe in
27: the rule of law
11: is the
27: president saying in advance that
11: are you done with your campaign?

0: than okay. He's now worth $12.8 million. Must be nice. Now, he also said they claim there is weaponization going on. This is the big issue. And he queried him about that. And again, he tried. He failed. Welch, that is.
1: Is the FBI currently investigating, or did the FBI ever investigate the author of that article, Ms. Fitzpatrick, following that Atlantic Star?
2: As a U.S. citizen, I have every right to claim the truth. She printed false material. I'm taking her to court. As
1: they
2: a
1: didn't
2: personal
1: ask that
2: private
1: question.
2: Let me finish.
1: No.
2: As a personal
1: you're
2: private
1: answering a
2: citizen,
1: question I didn't ask.
2: I am allowed to participate in my own defense, especially when there's a smear campaign, one which you are participating and continuing the falsehoods and lies that have been directed at me because of the historical you cannot stand the fact that President Trump and this FBI have made America more secure than it has ever been. You didn't do it in your 20 years in the Senate. No other administration has done it. We've done it. Your time's up.
0: Again, you think you just take it, right? He got shut down and he answered the question. Welch came back for more.
1: Did the FBI investigate her is the question I asked.
2: The FBI investigates criminals. The FBI investigates criminals, and the FBI does not investigate personal matters. I told you I addressed it personally.
1: Did the FBI investigate the author of this article?
2: No.
1: Ms. Fitzpatrick.
2: You heard a hearing? I just said no.
0: He said no, and he keeps going, you're hard of hearing? And I just said no. I mean, it begs the question, why even go to these hearings anymore? Because, honestly, they're nothing more than political theater when it comes to the Democrats. There's been sincere efforts by Republicans to get to the bottom of things, to get the answers. But this is all they do. Maxine Waters, we have her with Secretary Bessent. It's you can't even understand what's being said. She asks a question before he can even answer it. She's cutting him off. It's embarrassing. And again, I'd love to know from the liberal trolls out there, is that really what you think? Are you really sticking it to the man by just making fools of yourselves in these hearings? But I get it. There's oversight, but this isn't oversight. This isn't legitimate oversight. And this is, again, pandering for the cameras, posturing for re-election, and using taxpayer dollars to do it, which actually technically would be a violation of the Hatch Act. Just putting it out there. Maybe they should refer that to the Office of Special Counsel. That'll get Welch to shut up.
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7: I'm Jerry Willis, and this is the Fox Business Report.
8: The Federal Reserve wraps up its meeting today. It's expected to raise interest rates by 0.25%. There's a disappointing reading on the housing market. The National Association of Home Builders Confidence Index slumped to a reading of 32 this month, down from August. Builders are citing higher mortgage rates, labor shortages, and rising costs, especially for gas and diesel. But Americans were shopping last month, and they weren't just spending on gasoline. Retail sales rose 1.2% in August. Online shopping rose 2.6%. Intel shares are up 6%. There are reports that South Korea's chipmaker SK Hynix is negotiating to manufacture memory chips in the U.S. at Intel's planned plant in Ohio. That's your Fox Business Report. I'm Jenny Cosolda. Invested in you.
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11: Hey, Jim.
12: Yeah?
11: Who's your state rep?
12: Think it's
11: Ryan

0: body? Why?
1: Well, have you seen his voting record?
0: No.
1: All right, hear me out. 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
0: Whoa, wait. 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
1: Yeah, man. Sure did.
0: Okay, do me a favor. 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

0: 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Joining me here in Studio 76, once again, the great Ken Sikora, who, of course, is the chair of the 8th Congressional District here in Wisconsin. He's chair of the Oconee County Republican Party. He is a small business owner and an outdoorsman. Because, I mean, is there any... You haven't started any new jobs since the last time you were here.
1: No.
0: Okay.
1: No. My wife's sitting in the other room right now. So you call me great. She's probably laughing right now. So
0: I can't see her through the glass. She's just outside of my eye view. But I did thought I heard a chuckle.
1: Yeah.
0: I still think you're pretty great. But you of course, in addition to all of that, you are the host of The Sportsman's Voice, a new podcast focused on outdoor sports and hunting, fishing, all these important issues that unfortunately are disconnected in terms of the people that are the practitioners, all too often disconnected from the world of politics. And it's unfortunate because, I've said this a number of times, we've been at a couple events recently, the three categories of the lowest propensity voters is always, even when I say it, it's shocking to me, because to me it's the three groups that you'd want, you would think would be the most ardent in terms of paying attention because they have the most to lose, which is farmers, Second Amendment advocates / sportsmen, hunters, and then, of course, Christians. It's like, wait a minute. So that's part, it's not the sole purpose, but that's a big piece of what you're doing with this new podcast. I know we've had you before, but for those that haven't heard about it, tell us a little bit about the podcast. We've got some topics we're going to get into with it. And where they can find it, first of all.
1: So the podcast is called The Sportsman's Voice. Our website is Wisconsin Outdoor Alliance. 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We're on Spotify, YouTube, pretty much any social media site that you guys use, we're on it. We're very excited about it. We're getting a lot of great feedback.
0: And you're an old pro now.
1: Yeah, no, no. I can tell you, when I first started this, that first time doing it, that was crazy. You don't realize when all of a sudden it's just you in the room. It's a little different. So I give you a lot of credit for what you do. But, the whole premise of us doing this was to talk about the outdoor issues and then tie it to the political scene. And it's funny because everything we do now is so much tied to what's happening every day,
0: Well, this is the whole thing. I mean, the word politics, people say, I don't want anything to do with politics. Politics makes me sick. And I understand why. But, I always point out, the Greek, politos, is work of the people. That's what politics is supposed to be. And, for the sake of it, and didn't tell you to play this, but, we're at a point now in our republic where these hearings, you probably heard, I don't know if you listened on the way in, these hearings that are going on in Capitol Hill, nothing but posturing for political ads, and trying to score their points. And it begs the question, why even have them? I get, they're supposed to be legitimate oversight. But there isn't. And one of the reasons I think it's important that all voters, but particularly these little propensity voters, need to take time. And I get it. Life is busy. It can be frustrating. But when you don't, you have exchanges like this one between Mad Maxine Waters and Scott Bessent, our Treasury Secretary. Now, ostensibly, this is supposed to be an oversight hearing, right? They're supposed to be getting hard facts out of the Treasury Secretary to make sure that, we're all aligned, we're all rowing in the same direction. Instead, you get this.
2: Say, did you hear about Anthropic? Did you hear about Amo Day? They all said, stop it, watch it. AI is dangerous. You got to be careful. Did you hear any of that?
3: Yes or no? They could stop anytime they want to.
2: Did you hear any of that? Yes
3: stop,
2: or no?
3: They could stop their
2: reclaiming my time.
3: They want to.
2: Reclaiming my time. Did you hear what your friends had to say? What the big billionaires had to say. Did you understand that they said, we're moving into a dangerous period of time. We need to watch it. We need to slow down. Did you hear that?
3: This administration has been at the forefront of examining the models. We began model examination more than 5 or 6 months ago.
2: Your friends said, watch it. Be careful that we're moving into a dangerous time on AI. And if you don't admit that, it means that you're not willing to stand up to the truth, because you heard it, you know they're saying it. These are the guys that you all work with. These are the guys that you have to be more billionaires and trillionaires.
3: These people,
2: so you know what they're saying.
3: These people want you to give them regulatory.
2: You don't have any more time.
0: So, first of all, she barely lets him answer. She gives responses that are incoherent. If you deny that, you're not willing to stand up against the truth. If he denies it, wouldn't that be standing against the truth? I mean, he doesn't. I mean, it's just it's political theater.
1: This is why people are checking out, because they don't want to see political theater. They want to see truth. And I think what our biggest issue today is the fact that we have to get facts out there. You know, we have to answer with facts
0: and realize that the when it because I get is why they check out, but I mean think of it this way, right? If someone's stealing money out of your till, and you're like, well, you know what? I'm done with this. I'm going to walk away, let things happen. I'm not going to get involved until it gets better. Do you think the thief is going to be like, oh man, Ken walked away, starts putting the money back in the till?
1: No.
0: Or is he just going to take all the money, take a few bottles of liquor because nobody's paying attention?
1: Yeah.
0: Exactly. And therein lies the challenge, because it is irritating. It is frustrating. But at the same token, if you avert your eyes, that's only going to get worse.
1: Yeah.
0: I mean, we had this situation here this weekend. Our gubernatorial candidate, Tom Tiffany, I mean, cheated death. Let's be very clear. I mean, this reporter, Hope Carnap, out of the Journal Sentinel, I don't think they did anything. I didn't suspect they would. But, I mean, she's the breaking news reporter and fact-checker for the newspaper, playing down the fact that a plane falling out of the sky with no power wasn't a big deal. Because it was only 30 feet deep. I'm pretty sure you can drown in a foot of
1: water.
0: Drown
1: in your bathtub.
0: I mean, they land successfully thanks to Lenny Bolts, good friend of both of ours, amazing pilot. They swim to the shore. They get picked up by the first responders. And that they walk away with some stitches and scratches. I mean, this is a great story. This is a very positive story. And yet they're trying to turn it in to something dirty. The CBS 58 in Milwaukee trying to run a hit piece on Lenny, pointing out, I was laughing at one level because they're like, well, he was an Air Force major and then a successful airline pilot, and now is private pilot. So in other words, he was really skilled and really experienced.
1: Yeah.
0: Thank you for establishing that. It's just nuts.
1: They always have a story with this, and they're always then they go to the ethics complaint, you
0: know, right,
1: which is kind of a joke, because if anybody that's dealt in politics knows, when it comes to these ethic complaints, anybody can file one. There was never followed up. There was no charges pressed. There was no fines. You know,
0: and they do that on purpose. That's something we got to make sure people understand. They do the big buildup. I mean, it's a video, so they have video of Robin Voss and Janelle Branch and dollars. And there's just, dollars coming off of, like, the counting machines as though it's, here's Lenny counting all the cash. I mean, it's ridiculous.
1: It's all for show.
0: It's all for show. And after they do the whole build-up, they're like, charges were never filed, and it was dismissed.
1: Yeah.
0: So then why'd you even mention it? Yeah. And by the way, what does that have to do with flying a plane? I'm just curious. Nothing at all. But this is why we need people in leadership that aren't going to put up with the status quo. Tom Tiffany is a great example. I know David Crowley now is claiming to be a hunter. Have you ever hunted with David?
1: Yeah, it's funny. So they're all over our social media sites with the Wisconsin Outdoor Alliance. We have people commenting, well, Crowley's a hunter. How can you say Crowley's going to hurt honey? Here's the beauty of it. We have AI today, whether you like it or not. And I can't stand technology. I really don't like technology, but I've learned to use it because I have to. It took a 3-second search. Does David Crowley hunt? No, he doesn't. And how do you know that?
0: Because he has licenses?
1: Yeah, you'd have to have a license. In order to hunt at all, you have to have a license. He doesn't have a license. So if he hunted, he hunted illegally. So then
0: did he clarify what he was hunting?
1: No, that he didn't. Yeah,
0: I mean, he
1: does live in Milwaukee. So
0: he could have been price hunting new health insurance for his employees.
1: Yeah, he did sign on to a bill in the legislature for air guns. So maybe he's shooting rats in Milwaukee. I don't know.
0: Or he could be a finger gun guy. Pew pew. I mean, he's hunting taxpayer dollars. He's a really good hunter there because he's doubled the taxes. So it's crazy. Now, on the hunter front, big deal. We've got a big event coming up October 8th. I know you're gonna sit there and tell me I'm wrong, but you made this happen. I know other people helped and they work it and all that, but I'm just telling everybody, because you're a humble guy, you made this happen, brought this together. The big Ted Nugent is coming to Green Bay October 8th. My real question about all this, are you going to get up on stage and play guitar with him?
1: No. I can't sing. I can't play guitar. I can nothing musical is my thing.
0: Oh, you don't play any instruments?
1: No.
0: Did I ever mention I drum? I'm just saying. I mean, you know.
1: If we get you and Bill Savage
0: just need, yeah, hey, it'd be like the Doobie Brothers, the double drums. Yeah, I mean, there you go. So.
1: Well, I mean, I apologize. This is probably going to be a boring event. If you watch Ted, he's not very interesting.
0: I mean, the literally the first time I ever had Ted on the show, again, you know, I would say you never know because you see people out on stage or whatever, but when you get them on an interview, it can be a completely different experience. So I kind of went in ready to, if I had to carry things or whatever, I think I said, "Welcome, Ted. I appreciate you joining us on the show." And about 10 minutes later, I'm like, "Well, we're up against the break."
1: You gotta have the beat machine ready too.
0: Force of nature.
1: Yeah.
0: And I mean, you know, the idea that he might play a little guitar plus talk. I mean, it's gonna be an awesome event at the Epic Center, Epic Event Center in Green Bay. And it's $10 per ticket, unless something special.
1: Unless you're a Hunter Nation member. If you're a Hunter Nation member, it's free. You can go on and check out their website. You can join. We have posts all over the place. I think the 8th Congressional District, we have a post up.
0: It's on our website. It's on our social media as well. Yep.
1: This facility can hold 2,100 people. And, I've been told that if there's 2,100 people in that facility when Ted walks in, we might get an extra hour out of Ted. So, because he really likes excitement. So
0: I once saw Skunk Baxter, who's actually the guitarist of the Doobie Brothers, also a Republican, play just him and a drummer play at a club in D.C. He was in town to testify, and I got to be honest, I love live music. It's always awesome. And the idea that we get an extra hour, that makes it worth it. I mean, what else are you going to do on a Thursday night? Thursday night, right now, it's scheduled 6 to 8, maybe 6 to 9. If we can pack the place, $10. Does that even buy coffee anymore? Yeah. Maybe, I don't know. If it has pumpkin spice, I'm sure it doesn't. But you don't want it as pumpkin spice. There will be no pumpkin spice with Ted Nugent on October 8th.
1: I guarantee that. No pumpkin spice.
0: We also going to have, joining them, Keith Mark, who's the co-founder and CEO of Hunter Nation. Of course, Tom Tiffany will be there as well. You're going to be there. Look, we can get you like a crash course of guitar. I think you need to at least come out on stage. You could be the roadie. You could bring him his guitar.
1: Yeah. No, that's not my thing. I'm not a band guy. There's things I do and there's things I don't do. Sing and play any instrument is not my thing. You should have seen my poor daughter trying to play a trombone. That was bad enough. We never did that again. We're not doing it.
0: I do not have
1: an artistic family. There's things we're good at. Music's not one of them.
0: Fair enough. Now, you've got a by the way, the podcast comes out every week on Friday.
1: Yes.
0: What are we looking to this week? What's going to be in this week's episode?
1: Well, we actually had a cancellation this week. I know.
0: I'm only laughing. They don't know. I'm only laughing because that is a regular conversation.
1: Well,
0: learning the hard way how this goes.
1: Oh, yeah. Well, we were going to have Bruce Duquette, who's the founder of Western Journal. He's rescheduled for next week. We're going to take questions this week. We're going to look at some of the questions and the comments that have gone made. We're going to dispel some of the myths. Obviously, the Democrat hunters are in there, or Democrats, whether they're hunters or not. We're gonna work on dispelling some of the myths they pop on our site. As you can imagine, when we talk about outdoor issues and we talk about politics, they try to crash our site with stupidity. So we're gonna delve into some of the stupidity.
0: Look, I mean, I know you probably got plenty there, but if you're gonna address Democrat hunters, I mean, I know this is only be a subset of them, but you should make clear hunting human beings is still illegal, even if they're conservative. That's still wrong. It's still illegal. It's still not acceptable.
1: Yeah.
0: It's
1: hard to believe there are Democrat hunters. You know, I have a hard time believing an outdoorsman can be a Democrat, but there are.
0: There's unicorns. Every once in a while, there are. Ken Sikora, the host of The Sportsman's Voice. Tell them again, what's the website they go to find out the information, follow it, start watching in the social medias and everything else?
1: WisconsinOutdoorAlliance.com. 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
0: 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I've seen it. And it's been blowing up. I mean, he's been doing a great job. 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
13: 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How about 10 for Jake Bowers? 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

0: Well, hello there and welcome. Joe Gigante, Regular Joe, wrapping up here on this Happy Hump Day edition of the Regular Joe Show. Now, we still have a big Senate race, obviously, out in the great state of Texas, where you have, of course, Ken Paxton, the current Attorney General, the Senate nominee, right now being out-fundraised by James Talafrico, aptly nicknamed by the president. I wish I could take credit for that nickname. That is such a spot-on nickname. Now, you have to think, when you're running for office, one of the great challenges, and in my career interviewing people running for office, I will tell you, I've seen varying degrees of success in train wrecks in these situations where you have to try to know something about everything because you never know what the question is going to be. You look at someone like AOC, she should have been prepared to answer questions about things going on in China and the different disputes over land and so forth, but she got caught flat-footed. That was one of those train wrecks. Others get hit with a question and they have a certain panache that you just can't even imagine, and they seem to be perfect at it. And then there's James Talafrico, getting a question that one would think you would never think in one of these sessions, because they sit down with their consultants and like, okay, what do you say about guns? If people ask about guns, what do you say for his case? What about meat? Whatever it might be. You would not think this would be a topic that they would they'd be pre-prepared on, but it certainly seems like he was.
1: Mr. Talafrico, so nice to meet you. Sorry, I broke my hip. I was there when you defended the drag. Who's your favorite drag queen in Texas?
2: Oh, my God, probably Alyssa Edwards.
1: Alyssa Edwards? Yes. I love Mikey Mays. Thank you so much. Thank you.
0: No, is that really a supporter, or is that like a... I couldn't tell at first. That was a setup. But here's the thing. There's not a beat. Like, he's like, who's your favorite drag queen in Texas? And he just spits it out. Alyssa Edwards. Now, I got to be honest, thankfully, I could not tell you. If you asked me that question, I'd just sit there and stare at you and be like, I don't have one, first of all, and I wouldn't know the names. Again, you look at the contrast. That it was that quick, right off his lips. He's still single, right? Anyway, not that there's anything wrong with that. I'm just saying that he knew the names so quickly. I think this says a lot about who James Talafrico really is. Is he really the best Texas can offer? I think they can do a lot better with Ken Paxton. It just takes people showing up and voting, orienting yourselves to the true, the good, and the beautiful, and then committing each and every day to live life boldly. See you tomorrow, everybody.
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4: What follows is an important question from Milwaukee County Judge David Borowski.
5: Why is the Sheriff's Department handing laptops or iPads to defendants?
4: 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A triple murder suspect used one to intimidate a witness. Another inmate accessed child pornography. And who signed off on the program? David Crowley. Not once. 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David Crowley even authorized the program again in 2025.
5: It's preposterous.
6: 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I'm Tom Tiffany, and as governor, I will protect victims and not give violent criminals the tools to harass them.
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2: Circle on Capitol Hill. Elisa Brady, Fox News, says President Trump's third nominee for U.S. Surgeon General is pressed on administration positions, including vaccines.
9: The way to dispel confusion is not to sow more confusion.
2: Republican Senator and Dr. Bill Cassidy taking issue with efforts to reduce the amount of recommended childhood vaccines and to split up the combined measles, mumps, and rubella shot. Dr. Nicole Sapphire telling lawmakers she does not believe childhood vaccines cause autism.
10: I do not believe that there is reputable evidence that shows this causation of childhood vaccines and autism. What I can say is that I believe vaccines save lives, and they are one of the strongest tools in our arsenal when it comes to public health.
2: Dr. Sapphire, a former Fox News contributor, is a radiologist nominated after previous nominees faced questions about credentials and views. The family of Charlie Kirk takes the first step toward a wrongful death lawsuit, filing a notice claiming security lapses at Utah Valley University, where Kirk was shot during a campus event last September.
11: There's a lot of different pieces of this notice of claim that are just a gut punch.
2: Turning Point USA spokesperson Andrew Colvett telling Fox the rooftop where the shot was fired was a known student hangout.
12: The family says there was no written security plan or pre-event security briefing, and that campus police also failed to use drones or monitor surveillance cameras in real time, which could have flagged the gunman's suspicious movements, and assigned just six officers to a huge outdoor event with about 3,000 people. In a short statement, UVU says it is aware of the notice of claim, adding, our focus remains on supporting our campus community.
2: Fox's Claudia Cowan, the accused assassin, due back in court next month. 2 hours from now, we get the Fed's latest take on the economy, which could include the first rate hike in 3 years to address sticky inflation. 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
2: Only one candidate takes the stage for a debate in a closely watched race for U.S. Senate in Michigan.
15: Democrat U.S. Senate nominee Abdul El-Sayed appearing at a first debate, facing questions on his support of Medicare for All and his relationship with far-left streamer Hassan Piker, who he campaigned with, who's previously said that he hates this country, that America deserved 9/11.
16: Democracy is about trying to build a coalition because you went out and talked to as many people as possible. Doesn't mean you agree with everything that the person you're talking to says, but it does mean that you believe in the process of democracy that starts with talking.
15: Republican Senate nominee Mike Rogers was not there, saying he never agreed to the event and that voters will have other opportunities to see both candidates debate later next month. Jeff Manasso, Fox News.
2: Muslim nations are condemning an attempted drone attack on Islam's holiest city, Mecca, with Saudi Arabia calling it a red line for the kingdom. Iran-backed Houthi rebels in Yemen have been attacking Saudi Arabia and its shipping, but deny targeting Mecca. An American hero loses his battle with cancer.
17: During his 20 years in the U.S. Army, Sean Michael Lee was a paratrooper evacuating thousands from conflict zones. After leaving the military, he used those skills as part of a team that saved Fox's Benjamin Hall, who was severely injured in a Russian attack on his vehicle in March of 2022 near Kyiv. Two of Hall's crew members lost their lives. Just a few months earlier in 2021, Lee helped evacuate thousands during the chaotic U.S. military withdrawal in Afghanistan as a member of the nonprofit group Save Our Allies. otherwise. Lee died Sunday after a battle with esophageal cancer. His illness is attributed to his exposure to the burn pits in Iraq and Afghanistan. CJ Papa, Fox News.
2: Sean Michael Lee was 50 years old. Stocks turning higher for now. The Dow's up 18 points. S&P also in the green. The NASDAQ up 186. And Lisa Brady. This is Fox News.
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Welcome back in, Clay and Buck. We are rolling through the program. I did want to play this, Buck. We rolled this over from yesterday, and I meant to play it. I know there's big reports out there about money now pouring into Texas, and maybe we can ask.

0: This is cut 26. Totally normal Texas dude. Just loves the drag queens. Listen.
1: This is Tallarico. So nice to meet you. Sorry, I broke the news. I was there when you defended the drag. Who's your favorite drag queen in Texas?
2: Oh, my God. Probably Alyssa Edwards.
1: Alyssa Edwards. Yes. I love Marky Mays. Thank you so much.
0: If they asked me who my favorite drag queen in Texas was, Buck, this is one of the few times when I would be completely stumped. Like when they asked George W. Bush who the leaders of the countries were back in the day. I don't know. RuPaul is the only drag queen I can even think of. The fact that James Tallarico immediately has a name, this dude is just weird. I'm sorry. What percentage of Texas men, Buck, if asked who their favorite drag queen is, can give you an answer? 5-1 tiny percentage.
3: Tiny percentage for sure. I have to think that these polls, look, I always think that the polls in a close race are somehow skewed toward the Democrat by 2 or 3 points. That just seems to be that's my gut instinct on this stuff usually. So even if Tallarico's within a point or two, I think he's probably behind 3 or 4, but he should be behind 10. So we just need the truth to get out there, and we'll do everything we can here to make sure that it does. 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
8: Enjoy the quiet weather today and tomorrow. Rain will move in to end the work week. This afternoon, mostly sunny, high 70. Tonight, mostly cloudy. There is a chance of showers, low 56. Tomorrow, becoming mostly sunny, high 72. On Friday, mostly cloudy. Showers develop in the afternoon and a high near 66. From Fox 11, your station for severe weather coverage, I'm Pete Petoniak for News Talk WTAQ.
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0: Welcome back in. I'm back. We got all sorts of tech issues that are spreading across the country, I am told. Buck was there last segment. I'm here with you. TalkBack E is here for all of us.
1: Hey, I spent about 4 or 5 hours doing some really deep diving investigative research watching the Sydney Sweeney videos. And, you know, after 462 times, I'm just not sure what the story is. So maybe y'all can help me.
2: I think you got to go back and do some more research, buddy.
0: I think so too.
2: You know, if at first you don't succeed, try again.
0: Maybe the angles. You can change the angles too.
2: I think on Instagram myself. You can also do slow-mo. You know, you can slow it down. You can slow it down. You got to see every pixel.
0: I will not say that Buck ever did this, but as a young man, I sometimes would walk to the top of a television because I might think, hey, maybe there's more that I'm seeing that if I just could see more of the screen, what was cut off, maybe I would be able to see just a little bit lower. Some of you are going to remember that era.
2: I know you heard our discussion of Macklemore and the Goo Goo Dolls. I have two. First of all, I was thinking, why would I describe Macklemore as looking like a bunch of baristas playing kind of blues pop? I was thinking of Mumford and Sons. That's who I got confused with. So they look to me like they could make a mean cappuccino or a cortado. But the kind of hipster looking. But Clay, are you also a Goo Goo Dolls aficionado? Especially now knowing that the lead singer says, "I'm not here to give political lectures. I'm just here to play great music so people can have fun."
0: I knew I always loved the Goo Goo Dolls.
2: Good man.
0: A great band of the '90s. That just gets it done, just does a phenomenal job of performing for us. I do think the question of Robert Kraft's decision there is a debatable one, right?
2: Sure.
0: To what extent, when you own a venue, are you responsible for what people say on the venue stage? I think that's a fair debate. I can see an argument for people saying, hey, I don't know that the owner of the venue really needs to dive into all of the intricacies of what's being said on the stage. I can also see an argument of, hey, this is my venue. If you're going to directly attack things that I believe in, why should I help you make millions of dollars to perform here? So this is a good example, I think, of an issue that could have reasonable take, unlike the Lindsey Clancy case and the Sydney Sweeney case and all the women on the left who are losing their mind over things that shouldn't be that complicated. This one is a nuanced, interesting, debatable perspective that I think reasonable people can have a variety of takes on. We're going to have some fun when we come back. I don't know if Buck has even seen this.
2: We got Uncle Bill coming up.
0: Oh, sorry. We got Bill O'Reilly. Yes. And we've got Senator Eric Schmidt in the third hour as well. A couple of guests headed our way. Hopefully my mic will work.
2: Uncle Bill says we're his favorite knuckleheads.
3: Speaking truth and having fun. Clay Travis and Buck Sexton.
4: Three years ago, terrorists murdered more than 1,200 innocent Israelis and took 250 hostages. 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
11: Good afternoon. I'm Rachel Charniak. The Federal Reserve is widely expected to raise rates for the first time in over 3 years. Analysts project the central bank will hike rates by a quarter percentage point in a bid to bring down inflation. It comes as new data from the Consumer Price Index out Friday showed annual inflation still well above the central bank's 2% target. Charlie Kirk's family is accusing Utah Valley University for failing to prevent Kirk's killing. The family said, quote, through a series of stunning failures and reckless decisions, the UVU parties created a foreseeable danger to Charlie, end quote. Kirk was killed by a gunman who opened fire from a rooftop while Kirk spoke to a crowd last September. Pulling a plug on the candidate forum in the race for Wisconsin governor.
12: Organizers say scheduling did not work out for a town hall forum between Republican Congressman Tom Tiffany and Democratic Milwaukee County exec David Crowley October 8th at UW-Milwaukee. Earlier this month, the Wisconsin Broadcasters Association debate scheduled for October 9th was canceled after Tiffany declined to participate. The sole opportunity for voters to see the two side-by-side takes place Wednesday, October 21st at Marquette University. WISN 12 will carry the one-hour debate, which will be available on partner stations in Green Bay, Madison, Wausau, Eau Claire, and La Crosse. Bob Haig, Wisconsin Radio Network.
11: Chicago-based Invenergy wants to build two natural gas energy centers next to each other near Brilliance Town Hall, but residents have concerns about environmental issues. County Administrator Todd Romanesco says Invenergy and the Wisconsin Public Service Commission planned the project, not Calumet County or the town of Brilliance.
13: As the administrator, I've just been identifying what staff can do to help. I know that they're asking for us to get involved. They're asking for us to advocate as a board. It's difficult since we don't have any authority over it.
11: He says that authority rests with the PSC and the DNR. The projects would generate up to about 1,950 megawatts and could power about 500,000 homes. Students at Jackson Elementary in Green Bay spent time packing meals for their school pantry yesterday with help from the Green Bay Packers. Players John Williams, Nick Neiman, and Anthony Campbell work side by side with students as part of the Adopt a School Pantry program.
14: I think it goes to just show the kind of people in the community, the kind of people that work at this school, and the ideas that they come up with to be able to help all these families out.
11: That's player Nick Neiman. The program was launched in May in partnership with Meyer and the Packers. Now here's your Fox 11 weather update.
15: Our next weather maker moves in Friday with rain. This afternoon, mostly sunny skies, high 70. Tonight, mostly cloudy. There's a chance of showers overnight, low 56. Tomorrow, becoming mostly sunny, high 72. On Friday, mostly cloudy, showers developing and thunderstorms, high near 66. From Fox 11, your station for severe weather coverage, I'm Pete Petoniak. 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
16: Hey, Jim.
17: Yeah?
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17: Whoa, wait. 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

0: Welcome back in, Clay and Buck. Appreciate all of you hanging out with us. We'll take some of your calls, 800-282-2882, as the, I can't believe this is real, Buck, as the Sidney Sweeney drama continues to grow. And I actually have, this is from the Wall Street Journal. I want to share this with people. How much difference does it make in taxes based on which state you live in for super wealthy people? They did a breakdown for the NFL starting. How much quarterbacks pay in taxes, I thought was actually illustrative based on which state they play in. I'm going to hit you guys with some of that data. But in the meantime, I want to tell you, are you trying to put your financial house in order? Perfect10mortgage.com. 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
2: Good afternoon. I'm Rachel Charniak. Iranian forces are opening fire on more ships in the Strait of Hormuz. Fox's Trey Yangst.
3: Tension continues to escalate around the Strait of Hormuz as reports indicate more explosions overnight at this critical waterway. Now, the Iranians claim they shot down an MQ-1 Predator U.S. drone. This comes after U.S. forces destroyed two Iranian boats this week that were trying to steal a U.S. sea drone. Iran's Supreme National Security Council released a statement around the same time saying, quote, "Don't get distracted by the U.S. president's mixed signals. From no negotiations to we're ready to talk. The stakes around oil and the straits have changed. Damage control won't stop what's coming. No talks until Iran's conditions are met, period."
2: This comes as the Iranian-backed Houthis have launched a series of missile and drone attacks against targets in Saudi Arabia. A news helicopter crashed and killed three people while it was covering a deadly bus crash in Los Angeles yesterday. Three people were killed when an SUV slammed into the side of a Metro bus yesterday. The chopper was providing news coverage for KNBC and sister station Telemundo 52 when it went down, killing the pilot and a reporter, along with the pedestrian on the ground. UW-Platteville is temporarily suspending its men's cross-country season. The move comes as the university begins an investigation of reports of hazing. In addition to the season suspension, Coach James Akita has been placed on paid administrative leave. A spokesperson for the university says their priority is to support students involved while ensuring the matter is investigated as thoroughly, fairly, and promptly as possible. College students need to be wary of anyone saying they can help them pass exams. Wisconsin Better Business Bureau spokesperson Lisa Schiller says scammers like to use this tactic to blackmail potential victims.
4: Once they correspond with the company, the scammers will then use messages to blackmail the students into sending money out of fear of being expelled for cheating.
2: If you're looking for test preparation, check with reputable companies or tutors. You can find more information online at bbb.org. I'm Rachel Charniak, WTAQ News, Talk Sports.
1: I'm Stuart Varley, and this is the Fox Business Report.
5: Stocks are searching for direction and are mostly mixed as investors await the Fed's decision on interest rates, which will be announced at 2 p.m. Eastern Time, along with Fed Chair Kevin Warsh's press conference 30 minutes later. The stage has been set for the central bank to raise rates by a quarter percentage point as the widening conflict in the Middle East pushed up oil prices and boosted inflation expectations. Futures markets are pricing in a 93% chance for a rate hike. Meanwhile, the 10-year Treasury yield has backed away from 19-year highs, while oil prices are sliding as supply concerns ease with West Texas Intermediate crude over $102 a barrel. Tech is the best performing sector, with chip stocks leading the charge while energy is lagging. The Magnificent Seven big cap tech stocks are mostly higher, led by Tesla, Meta, and Nvidia. That's your Fox Business Report. I'm Hillary Barsky, invested in you.
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0: Testing. You want to just say anything? You want to say dad there? Nothing?
1: All right. Well, we'll work on it. Let's talk about the IFCJ here for a minute. 3 years ago, we know what happened. Terrorists murdered more than 1,200 innocent Israelis and took 250 hostages. Today, as we remember the souls lost on October 7th, Israel is still under threat from terrorists and anti-Semitic hatred and violence still continues. Yet as October 7th might not get the attention in the news cycle anymore, there's still many who care. Christians and Jews are coming together to stand with Israel through the International Fellowship of Christians and Jews Flags of Fellowship moment. 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
3: Enjoy the quiet weather today and tomorrow. Rain will move in to end the work week. This afternoon, mostly sunny, high 70. Tonight, mostly cloudy. There is a chance of showers, low 56. Tomorrow, becoming mostly sunny, high 72. On Friday, mostly cloudy. Showers develop in the afternoon and a high near 66. From Fox 11, your station for severe weather coverage, I'm Pete Petoniak. 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
14: 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How about 10 for Jake Bowers? 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

There's a lot to get to. Oh, AOC, she's done with Ed Sheeran. Because that whole controversy with the one-hit rapper Macklemore. Mm-hmm. If you haven't heard that, tragic story out of L.A. and What's Your Story, all coming up right here.

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1: Our next weathermaker moves in Friday with rain. This afternoon, mostly sunny skies, high 70. Tonight, mostly cloudy. There's a chance of showers overnight, low 56. Tomorrow, becoming mostly sunny, high 72. On Friday, mostly cloudy, showers developing and thunderstorms, high near 66. From Fox 11, your station for severe weather coverage, I'm Pete Petoniak for News Talk WTAQ.

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21: Enjoy the quiet weather today and tomorrow. Rain will move in to end the work week. This afternoon, mostly sunny, high 70. Tonight, mostly cloudy. There is a chance of showers, low 56. Tomorrow, becoming mostly sunny, high 72. On Friday, mostly cloudy. Showers develop in the afternoon and a high near 66. From Fox 11, your station for severe weather coverage, I'm Pete Petoniak for News Talk WTAQ.

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0: decision will come at the end of October. The Trump administration is installing warning signs outside the Smithsonian National Museum of American History. The signs are meant to warn visitors about so-called radical ideological bias in some of the museum's presentation of the nation's past. Interior Secretary Doug Burgum told Congress the signs would provide visitors with information about the viewpoints of the museum curators. A former Milwaukee County judge is keeping her law license. The Wisconsin Supreme Court has rejected a request to temporarily suspend Hannah Dugan's license while disciplinary proceedings continue. Dugan was convicted of helping an immigrant avoid federal immigration agents at the Milwaukee courthouse, and she's appealing that conviction. The state's Office of Lawyer Regulation can still pursue sanctions through its normal review process. ACT and SAT scores could soon be optional for UW System College admissions.
1: Testing requirements were suspended during the COVID-19 pandemic and have remained optional since. Research conducted by UW-Madison found test scores were not strongly tied to student retention or graduation rates, while factors like high school coursework, grades, and extracurricular activities were better predictors of success. The proposal goes before the Board of Regents Thursday. If approved, campuses could still use test scores for scholarships, course placement, and other academic opportunities. Shel Maloney, Wisconsin Radio Network.
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7: Stocks fell with the Dow down sharply after the Fed raised its benchmark interest rate by a quarter percentage point to a range of 3.75% to 4%, its first interest rate hike since July of 2023. Fed Chair Kevin Warsh said that inflation is too high and has been that way for too long, and the central bank's decision comes at a time when the American economy appears to be strengthening. The Fed also signaled another rate hike later this year. In the meantime, the 10-year bond yield rose back above 5%, closing the day there for the first time in 19 years. An oil plunge from a six-week high as supply concerns ease, with West Texas Intermediate crude settling over $102 a barrel. The Dow down 631 points, the Nasdaq lower by 3, S&P 500 down 34. That's your Fox Business Report. I'm Hillary Barsky, invested in you.
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11: Our next weather maker moves in Friday with rain. This afternoon, mostly sunny skies, high 70. Tonight, mostly cloudy. There's a chance of showers overnight, low 56. Tomorrow, becoming mostly sunny, high 72. On Friday, mostly cloudy, showers developing and thunderstorms, high near 66.
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0: The Markley, Van Camp, and Robbins Show. Jamie Markley, David Van Camp, Scott Robbins. Got the Robbins trifecta coming up in just a few. News update, David Van Camp.
1: Oh, apparently, big news out of Tinseltown. Paramount is going to be leading California.
0: Whoa.
1: Yeah, that's according to TMZ. Because there's been this back and forth over this big merger that's going on, this antitrust lawsuit against Paramount as they're trying to block the Warner.

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11: News update, David Van Camp.
12: Well, the Fed, for the first time since 2023, has raised interest rates. And it's interesting to hear this because we are in such a weird economic situation where, I mean, the Atlanta Fed, by the way, is predicting quarterly growth to hit 5.1%.
13: Wow.
12: Which is great. The problem is gas prices and energy prices, and that translates into increasing food costs, things like that. We all know this, right?
13: Mm-hmm.
12: And so, again, you know, where the Trump administration, I think, is going to have trouble sort of sealing the deal ahead of the midterms is, okay, you got at the macro level, at the higher level, hey, there are a lot of really good things happening. You got a lot of investments coming into the United States of America, all of that. But the problem is, if somebody's paying $7 a pound for ground beef, they really don't care what the quarterly growth is. That's unfortunate, but yeah, that's said it before, say it again. Walmart shopper is undefeated every time when it comes to judging consumer sentiment.
11: Yeah. Speaking of money, looks like Travis Kelce lost some money in a Ponzi scheme.
13: Yeah, how do you get involved in this?
12: Well, he married
14: According to TMZ, Kelce was named as several people scammed by Jawahar. 38-year-old Jawahar is an immigrant in the country illegally and was recently sentenced to 11 years in prison after pleading guilty to 3 counts of wire fraud. Prosecutors say he swindled his victims out of more than $35 million running a Texas-based investment company called SwiftArk Capital LLC. In 2015, he began investing client funds in a single investment, Philip Morris Pakistan, and eventually 99% of all client funds were consolidated into it. When the value of the investment dropped, Jawahar didn't tell his clients and falsely told investors that they were actually making profits. Jawahar also only invested a fraction of the money he was given, using new money from investors to repay older investors and to fund an extravagant life of private jets, luxury hotels, and lavish spending sprees. After Jawahar was indicted, prosecutors say he then tried to obstruct justice by trying to coach a victim into giving a favorable statement to the FBI. He also lied about his immigration status, his finances, and tried to get his sister to wipe his iPhone to hide evidence.
11: Yes. Siddharth Jawahar. This is 38.
13: What was the name of that company? Swift something? Swiftheart? Was that it? I think it was.
11: Yeah. A lot of Swift going on there.
13: He didn't know what was happening.
11: Yeah, there'll be more on that for sure. We got to get the Nimrod. There we go.
15: When the going gets tough.
16: Damn it, this is too hard.
15: The dumb get dumber.
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18: I love the poorly educated.
11: All right. Nimrod's the News. We go to Palm Coast, Florida. That is where this 58-year-old dude facing burglary and assault and battery charges because he used power tools to break through a shared wall into his duplex neighbor's home.
13: Oh, gosh.
11: They have been going back and forth. He puts a hole in this thing, sticks his head through, and says, I'm going to make your life hell.
13: Oh, boy.
11: So they called the cops. Cops get there. Yeah, there was a big hole in the wall. And this dude refused to come outside. Then he throws a bag from an upstairs window at the cops. He's been arrested. What a nightmare scenario for the neighbors.
13: How about it?
11: And that's Nimrod's in the News.

0: Volume.
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8: Inflation is too high. I'm Lisa LaSera, Fox News. So the Fed took action, raising its benchmark interest rate for the first time since July of 2023.
9: The quarter point increase lifts the Fed's benchmark rate to a range of 3.75% to 4%. Fed Chair Kevin Warsh.
10: Job gains have kept pace with the workforce, and the unemployment rate has changed little. But inflation remains elevated.
9: The increase was approved unanimously, and the vast majority of officials penciled in one more hike this year in interest rate projections.
8: Fox's Hillary Barsky. President Trump not happy with the move, posting on Truth Social that interest rates should be 1% or less because we have the best credit in the world. Stocks slid after the Fed's decision to hike its key interest rate. The Dow lost 631, the Nasdaq minus 3, the S&P off 33. Federal investigators on the scene of a deadly news helicopter crash in Los Angeles.
11: NTSB investigator in charge Fabian Salazar says an online video appearing to show the NBCLA helicopter's point of view seconds before it crashed in Chatsworth is a crucial piece of evidence.
12: In that recording, we are clearly hearing sounds that are consistent with the engine changing its speed. And we're also hearing tones that are being generated that are likely advisories to the pilot.
11: But stressing the investigation is in the early stages. The fiery crash killing a reporter and a pilot on board and a person on the ground. The news crew was covering an earlier SUV and a metro bus collision that left two people dead.
8: Fox's Kristen Goodwin in Los Angeles. A 36-year-old has been arrested in connection with the SUV and bus crash. Three people have died after being swept away by floodwaters on the Navajo Nation in New Mexico. This coming after a day of heavy rain. The three deaths coming just weeks after flooding in the Grand Canyon killed three hikers. America is listening to Fox News.
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0: Good afternoon. I'm Rachel Charniak. A September 24th hearing has been scheduled in the Josh Jacobs case to start addressing the victim's request to have video evidence in the case sealed. The Green Bay Packers running back was convicted of misdemeanor battery and criminal damage to property for an incident in May. Governor Tony Evers is asking for speedy federal relief for the victims of the July 27th EF3 tornado in the Fox Valley. Evers sent a letter to the U.S. Small Business Administration asking for a rapid disaster declaration for Winnebago County. Also last month, Evers formally requested a disaster declaration from President Donald Trump. Brown County leaders are sharing the progress in their fight against fentanyl and opioid misuse since 2022, when county leaders declared fentanyl a community health crisis. Brown County Sheriff Todd Delane.
14: We don't want the only answer to be enforcement. We want to help connect the individual with the resources that can make a difference, whether that means treatment, counseling, recovery services, mental health services, or other community programs.
0: Before the task force was formed in 2022, there were 69 overdose deaths in 2021. 2025 saw 39 overdose deaths. Pulaski residents may soon see their water rates more than double if approved by the state's Public Service Commission. The increase comes as the village works to pay for its new water pipeline, which connects to Lake Michigan.
15: 5 years ago, the DNR decided that our water supply wasn't sufficient. We have two wells in town here, and the DNR decided that they weren't producing enough.
0: That's Pulaski Village President Keith Chambers. Now the average Pulaski resident could soon pay about 132% more for water to pay for the project over the next 20 years. I'm Rachel Charniak, WTAQ News, Talk Sports.
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0: Join us on a luxury bus ride to American Family Field to see your Milwaukee Brewers take on the St. Louis Cardinals Saturday, September 26th. That's right, Matt Robb's Brewers Bus is back. Your next chance to get on the Brewers Bus is tomorrow morning at 8:06 with Brewers Trivia. 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Your next chance to get on the Brewers Bus is tomorrow morning at 8:06. 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
1: 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Big tech swears it's going to cover its share. 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